0: outbreak will not lead to another pandemic like the coronavirus. New York officials say the man accused of killing an elderly man by shoving him down a stairway at a subway station was released from a psychiatric evaluation just hours before the attack. Rommel Burke is charged with second-degree murder after surveillance video showed him shoving a 76-year-old man. Police sources say Burke had been arrested four times since February. Mayor Mamdani has called for an investigation into the hospital's handling of Burke's psychiatric evaluation. 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
7: We'll continue to see fairly quiet weather as we finish out our weekend and head through our work week, as high pressure will be a dominant weather feature. We'll look for those temperatures to warm above normal this week as a thermal ridge builds in across the area, warming those temperatures 5 to 10 degrees above normal. And with that high pressure at the surface, we'll see fairly quiet weather as we head through the first half of the work week. We do see a disturbance work its way into the area late during the week, bringing the chance of showers and thunderstorms back to the area. Taking a closer look at our forecast. Clear to partly cloudy, low of 41. On Monday, lots of sunshine, high of 83. Monday night, clear to partly cloudy, low near 58. Sunny on Tuesday, high of 78. Tuesday night, mainly clear, low near 48. High of 80 on Wednesday, lots of sunshine. Wednesday night, mainly clear, low of 51. I'm weatherology meteorologist Laura Lockwood, and that's KTIC Weather on Classic Country KTIC.
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2: News. I'm Carmen Roberts. Peace hits another stumbling block. President Trump slamming Iran's counteroffer to the U.S. peace plan. He posted online this afternoon, it is totally unacceptable.
3: Tehran wants to tackle other issues like ending the U.S. naval blockade, lifting sanctions, and Iran's nuclear program at a later date.
2: Fox Business's Ashley Webster in Tel Aviv. Many of the passengers who had been on the Hanta-affected cruise ship are finally off the ship and on jet planes.
4: 17 Americans and one British national are now on a State Department charter flight headed back for the United States. According to health officials, they're on the ground in the Canary Islands, where the Hantavirus-stricken cruise ship MV Hondius is currently docked.
2: Fox's CB Cotton reporting. 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
7: We'll continue to see fairly quiet weather as we finish out our weekend and head through our work week, as high pressure will be a dominant weather feature. We'll look for those temperatures to warm above normal this week as a thermal ridge builds in across the area, warming those temperatures 5 to 10 degrees above normal. And with that high pressure at the surface, we'll see fairly quiet weather as we head through the first half of the work week. We do see a disturbance work its way into the area late during the week, bringing the chance of showers and thunderstorms back to the area. Taking a closer look at our forecast. Clear to partly cloudy, low of 41. On Monday, lots of sunshine, high of 83. Monday night, clear to partly cloudy, low near 58. Sunny on Tuesday, high of 78. Tuesday night, mainly clear, low near 48. High of 80 on Wednesday, lots of sunshine. Wednesday night, mainly clear, low of 51. I'm weatherology meteorologist Laura Lockwood, and it's KTIC Weather on Classic Country KTIC.
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1: President Trump doesn't like it. He rejected Iran's response to the U.S. peace plan, posting online this afternoon, "It's not acceptable." Fox's Alex Hogan at the White House.
2: Still no deal. President Trump confirming that he had received the latest response, writing this on Truth Social. He said, "I've just read the response from Iran's so-called representatives. I don't like it. Totally unacceptable. Thank you for your attention to this matter." Iranian state media announced that Iran had sent its response through a Pakistani mediator. Amid efforts to secure a deal, Secretary of State Marco Rubio and Presidential envoy Steve Witkoff met with Qatar's prime minister and the foreign affairs minister, and that meeting taking place in Miami. The ongoing war will likely loom over conversations that will take place during President Trump's visit to China this upcoming week.
1: Iranian state TV says that Tehran rejected the U.S. plan as surrender, demanding war reparations, an end to sanctions, and the release of frozen Iranian assets. The last Americans on the Hanta virus-affected cruise ship are on their way back to the U.S.
3: As of this afternoon, Spain's health minister said 94 of the ship's roughly 150 passengers are now off the ship. Video captures some of the first evacuations, showing people wearing personal protective equipment from head to toe. Small boats took these passengers to the shore, where Spanish officials said a strict process kept the evacuees away from the public. Health officials said none of the passengers were showing symptoms of the flu-like Hanta virus, but the French prime minister said one of France's repatriated citizens developed symptoms on a flight home.
1: Fox's C.B. Cotton says the 17 U.S. citizens are on a plane headed for Nebraska at this time. And nearly 200,000 people in Southern California felt shaking after more than 350 earthquakes rattled Imperial County Desert over the weekend. 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
11: We'll continue to see fairly quiet weather as we finish out our weekend and head through our work week, as high pressure will be a dominant weather feature. We'll look for those temperatures to warm above normal this week as a thermal ridge builds in across the area, warming those temperatures 5 to 10 degrees above normal. And with that high pressure at the surface, we'll see fairly quiet weather as we head through the first half of the work week. We do see a disturbance work its way into the area late during the week, bringing the chance of showers and thunderstorms back to the area. Taking a closer look at our forecast, clear to partly cloudy, low of 41. On Monday, lots of sunshine, high of 83. Monday night, clear to partly cloudy, low near 58. Sunny on Tuesday, high of 78. Tuesday night, mainly clear. Low near 48. High of 80 on Wednesday, lots of sunshine. Wednesday night, mainly clear, low of 51.

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5: News. I'm Kathleen Maloney. Passengers who were stranded on a cruise ship infected with Hunter virus are finally headed home.
6: The CDC said it sent response teams to screen the passengers returning to the states who are now en route to the Air Force Base in Omaha, Nebraska. They'll be taken to the National Quarantine Unit at the University of Nebraska.
5: Fox's CB Cotton. The ship is sailing to the Netherlands to be disinfected. President Trump rejects Iran's response to the latest U.S. peace proposal.
7: The administration saying it's not at all what they had hoped for. The president wrote, "I have just read the response from Iran's so-called representatives. I don't like it. Totally unacceptable."
5: Fox's Alex Hogan, Iran state media, saying the U.S. proposal amounts to surrender, the country instead making demands, including war reparations. 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
8: We'll continue to see fairly quiet weather as we finish out our weekend and head through our work week, as high pressure will be a dominant weather feature. We'll look for those temperatures to warm above normal this week as a thermal ridge builds in across the area, warming those temperatures 5 to 10 degrees above normal. And with that high pressure at the surface, we'll see fairly quiet weather as we head through the first half of the work week. We do see a disturbance work its way into the area late during the week, bringing the chance of showers and thunderstorms back to the area. Taking a closer look at our forecast. Clear to partly cloudy, low of 41. On Monday, lots of sunshine, high of 83. Monday night, clear to partly cloudy, low near 58. Sunny on Tuesday, high of 78. Tuesday night, mainly clear, low near 48. High of 80 on Wednesday, lots of sunshine. Wednesday night, mainly clear, low of 51. I'm weatherology meteorologist Laura Lockwood, and that's KTIC weather on Classic Country KTIC.
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1: Another roadblock to ending the war in Iran. I'm Kathleen Maloney, Fox News. Iran calling the latest U.S. peace proposal a surrender and responding by making demands, including war reparations. It's not what the Trump administration was hoping for. President Trump reacting on Truth Social.
2: The president wrote, "I have just read the response from Iran's so-called representatives. I don't like it. Totally unacceptable. Thank you for your attention to this matter."
1: Fox's Alex Hogan. Passengers evacuated from the virus-infected cruise ship began flying home today aboard military and government planes. Fox's C.B. Cotton with the latest.
3: Global health leaders say some of the ship's passengers have already landed back in their home countries of Spain and France. We know a repatriation flight from the U.S. State Department is expected to arrive. So new video shows some of the first passengers stepping off the ship, all covered head to toe in protective gear. Small boats ferried the evacuees from the vessel to the shore, where Spanish authorities say an intense containment operation is in place to keep these passengers separated from the public. Around 150 people were still on board when the ship anchored this morning in Spain's Canary Islands. Spanish health officials said none were showing signs of the hantavirus, which are described as flu-like symptoms.
1: Health officials say the outbreak will not lead to another pandemic like the coronavirus. New York officials say the man accused of killing an elderly man by shoving him down a stairway at a subway station was released from a psychiatric evaluation just hours before that attack. Rommel Burke is charged with second-degree murder after surveillance video showed him pushing a 76-year-old man. Police sources say Burke had been arrested four times since February. Mayor Mamdani has called for an investigation. 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
16: We'll continue to see fairly quiet weather as we finish out our weekend and head through our work week, as high pressure will be a dominant weather feature. Look for those temperatures to warm above normal this week as a thermal ridge builds in across the area, warming those temperatures 5 to 10 degrees above normal. With that high pressure at the surface, we'll see fairly quiet weather as we head through the first half of the work week. We do see a disturbance work its way into the area late during the week, bringing the chance of showers and thunderstorms back to the area. Taking a closer look at our forecast. Clear to partly cloudy, low of 41. On Monday, lots of sunshine, high of 83. Monday night, clear to partly cloudy, low near 58. Sunny on Tuesday, high of 78. Tuesday night, mainly clear, low near 48. High of 80 on Wednesday, lots of sunshine. Wednesday night, mainly clear, low of 51. I'm weatherology meteorologist Laura Lockwood, and that's KTIC Weather on Classic Country KTIC.
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7: We'll continue to see fairly quiet weather as we finish out our weekend and head through our work week, as high pressure will be a dominant weather feature. We'll look for those temperatures to warm above normal this week as a thermal ridge builds in across the area, warming those temperatures 5 to 10 degrees above normal. And with that high pressure at the surface, we'll see fairly quiet weather as we head through the first half of the work week. We do see a disturbance work its way into the area late during the week, bringing the chance of showers and thunderstorms back to the area. Taking a closer look at our forecast. Clear to partly cloudy, low of 41. On Monday, lots of sunshine, high of 83. Monday night, clear to partly cloudy, low near 58. Sunny on Tuesday, high of 78. Tuesday night, mainly clear, low near 48. High of 80 on Wednesday, lots of sunshine. Wednesday night, mainly clear, low of 51. I'm weatherology meteorologist Laura Lockwood, and that's KTIC Weather on Classic Country KTIC.
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1: Rejecting Iran's response. I'm Ted Lindner, Fox News. President Trump rejecting the response to the U.S. peace plan, posting online on Sunday afternoon. He doesn't like it. Fox's Alex Hogan with all the details tonight.
2: Still no deal. President Trump confirming that he had received the latest response, writing this on Truth Social. He said, "I've just read the response from Iran's so-called representatives. I don't like it. Totally unacceptable. Thank you for your attention to this matter." Iranian state media announced that Iran had sent its response through a Pakistani mediator. Amid efforts to secure a deal, Secretary of State Marco Rubio and presidential envoy Steve Witkoff met with Qatar's prime minister and the foreign affairs minister, and that meeting taking place in Miami. The ongoing war will likely loom over conversations that will take place during President Trump's visit to China this upcoming week.
1: Iranian state TV says Tehran rejected the U.S. plan as surrender, demanding war reparations, an end to sanctions, and the release of frozen Iranian assets. The last Americans on the Hantavirus-affected cruise ship are on their way back to the U.S.
3: As of this afternoon, Spain's health minister said 94 of the ship's roughly 150 passengers are now off the ship. Video captured some of the first evacuations, showing people wearing personal protective equipment from head to toe. Small boats took these passengers to the shore, where Spanish officials said a strict process kept the evacuees away from the public. Health officials said none of the passengers were showing symptoms of the flu-like hantavirus, but the French prime minister said one of France's repatriated citizens develop symptoms on a flight home.
1: Fox's CB Cotton. The 17 U.S. citizens from the U.S. and a British national are on a U.S. chartered flight to Nebraska for screening. 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
5: We'll continue to see fairly quiet weather as we finish out our weekend and head through our work week, as high pressure will be a dominant weather feature. We'll look for those temperatures to warm above normal this week as a thermal ridge builds in across the area, warming those temperatures 5 to 10 degrees above normal. With that high pressure at the surface, we'll see fairly quiet weather as we head through the first half of the work week. We do see a disturbance work its way into the area late during the week, bringing the chance of showers and thunderstorms back to the area. Taking a closer look at our forecast. Clear to partly cloudy, low of 41. On Monday, lots of sunshine, high of 83. Monday night, clear to partly cloudy, low near 58. Sunny on Tuesday, high of 78. Tuesday night, mainly clear, low near 48. High of 80 on Wednesday, lots of sunshine. Wednesday night, mainly clear, low of 51. I'm weatherology meteorologist Laura Lockwood, and that's KTIC Weather on Classic Country KTIC.
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2: News, I'm Ted Lindner. President Trump slamming Iran's counteroffer to the U.S. peace plan today, posting online this afternoon that it's totally unacceptable.
3: Tehran wants to tackle other issues like ending the U.S. naval blockade, lifting sanctions, and Iran's nuclear program at a later date.
2: That's Fox Business's Ashley Webster in Tel Aviv. And many of the passengers who'd been on a hantavirus-affected cruise ship finally off the ship and on jet planes.
4: 17 Americans and one British national are now on a State Department charter flight headed back for the United States. According to health officials, they're on the ground in the Canary Islands, where the hantavirus-stricken cruise ship MV Hondius is currently docked.
2: That's Fox's CB Cotton. The U.S. is flying the Americans to Nebraska for screening. 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
5: We'll continue to see fairly quiet weather as we finish out our weekend and head through our work week, as high pressure will be a dominant weather feature. We'll look for those temperatures to warm above normal this week as a thermal ridge builds in across the area, warming those temperatures 5 to 10 degrees above normal. And with that high pressure at the surface, we'll see fairly quiet weather as we head through the first half of the work week. We do see a disturbance work its way into the area late during the week, bringing the chance of showers and thunderstorms back to the area. Taking a closer look at our forecast. Clear to partly cloudy, low of 41. On Monday, lots of sunshine, high of 83. Monday night, clear to partly cloudy, low near 58. Sunny on Tuesday, high of 78. Tuesday night, mainly clear, low near 48. High of 80 on Wednesday, lots of sunshine. Wednesday night, mainly clear, low of 51. I'm weatherology meteorologist Laura Lockwood, and that's KTIC Weather on Classic Country KTIC.
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1: Passenger evacuation underway. I'm Sue Guzman, Fox News. Passengers being evacuated and flown home from the Canary Islands from the cruise ship hit by a hantavirus outbreak. There are 17 Americans, one of whom is showing mild symptoms of the virus. Another tested positive. More from Fox's CB Cotton.
2: Global health leaders say some of the ship's passengers have already landed back in their home countries of Spain and France. We know a repatriation flight from the U.S. State Department is expected to arrive. So new video shows some of the first passengers stepping off the ship, all covered head to toe in protective gear. Small boats ferried the evacuees from the vessel to the shore, where Spanish authorities say an intense containment operation is in place to keep these passengers separated from the public. Around 150 people were still on board when the ship anchored this morning in Spain's Canary Islands. Spanish health officials said none were showing signs of the hantavirus, which are described as flu-like symptoms.
1: U.S. Department of Health and Human Services is transporting the 17 Americans to the University of Nebraska Medical Center, where they will undergo specialized evaluation. A media briefing is expected in the morning. President Trump rejecting Iran's response to a U.S. peace proposal to end the ongoing conflict. The president reacting on Truth Social.
3: The president wrote, "I have just read the response from Iran's so-called representatives. I don't like it. Totally unacceptable. Thank you for your attention to this matter."
1: That is Fox's Alex Hogan. Officials in New York say the man accused of killing an elderly man by shoving him down the stairwell of a subway station was released from a psychiatric evaluation just hours before the attack. Rommel Burke is charged with second-degree murder in the killing of the 76-year-old victim. Mayor Zohra Mamdani calling for an investigation into the hospital's handling of his evaluation. 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
16: We'll continue to see fairly quiet weather as we finish out our weekend and head through our work week, as high pressure will be a dominant weather feature. We'll look for those temperatures to warm above normal this week as a thermal ridge builds in across the area, warming those temperatures 5 to 10 degrees above normal. And with that high pressure at the surface, we'll see fairly quiet weather as we head through the first half of the work week. We do see a disturbance work its way into the area late during the week, bringing the chance of showers and thunderstorms back to the area. Taking a closer look at our forecast. Clear to partly cloudy, low of 41. On Monday, lots of sunshine, high of 83. Monday night, clear to partly cloudy, low near 58. Sunny on Tuesday, high of 78. Tuesday night, mainly clear, low near 48. High of 80 on Wednesday, lots of sunshine. Wednesday night, mainly clear, low of 51. I'm weatherology meteorologist Laura Lockwood, and that's KTIC weather on Classic Country KTIC.
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2: News. I'm Sue Gussman. 17 Americans who were stranded on a cruise ship infected with the Hanta virus are finally heading home.
3: The CDC said it sent response teams to screen the passengers returning to the states who are now en route to the Air Force Base in Omaha, Nebraska. They'll be taken to the National Quarantine Unit at the University of Nebraska.
2: Texas CB Cotton officials say one person is showing mild symptoms of the virus. Another has tested positive. President Trump rejecting Iran's response to the latest U.S. peace proposal.
4: The administration saying it's not at all what they had hoped for. The president wrote, "I have just read the response from Iran's so-called representatives. I don't like it. Totally unacceptable."
2: This is Alex Hogan, Iran state media, saying the U.S. proposal amounted to surrender, the country instead making demands, including war reparations. 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
5: We'll continue to see fairly quiet weather as we finish out our weekend and head through our work week, as high pressure will be a dominant weather feature. We'll look for those temperatures to warm above normal this week as a thermal ridge builds in across the area, warming those temperatures 5 to 10 degrees above normal. With that high pressure at the surface, we'll see fairly quiet weather as we head through the first half of the work week. We do see a disturbance work its way into the area late during the week, bringing the chance of showers and thunderstorms back to the area. Taking a closer look at our forecast. Clear to partly cloudy, low of 41. On Monday, lots of sunshine, high of 83. Monday night, clear to partly cloudy, low near 58. Sunny on Tuesday, high of 78. Tuesday night, mainly clear, low near 48. High of 80 on Wednesday, lots of sunshine. Wednesday night, mainly clear, low of 51. I'm weatherology meteorologist Laura Lockwood, and that's KTIC weather on Classic Country KTIC.
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1: Rejecting Iran's response, I'm Ted Lindner, Fox News. President Trump doing just that on Sunday, rejecting Iran's response to the U.S. peace plan. Posting online Sunday afternoon, he does not like it. Fox's Alex Hogan with the details from the White House.
2: Still no deal. President Trump confirming that he had received the latest response, writing this on Truth Social. He said, "I've just read the response from Iran's so-called representatives. I don't like it. Totally unacceptable. Thank you for your attention to this matter." Iranian state media announced that Iran had sent its response through a Pakistani mediator. Amid efforts to secure a deal, Secretary of State Marco Rubio and Presidential Envoy Steve Witkoff met with Qatar's Prime Minister and the Foreign Affairs Minister, and that meeting taking place in Miami. The ongoing war will likely loom over conversations that will take place during President Trump's visit to China this upcoming week.
1: Meantime, Russian President Putin says he believes the Russia-Ukraine war is coming to an end. He made his comments during an annual Victory Day parade, as we hear from Fox's Stephanie Bennett.
3: The president of Russia did not elaborate. He made those comments after yesterday's scaled back Victory Day parade in Moscow's Red Square. Russian officials citing the current operational situation, meaning for the first time in 20 years, that usual rows of tanks and ballistic missile carriers were absent. The annual parade usually commemorates the end of World War II, but Putin used his speech to justify his war in Ukraine and denounce NATO, saying victory has always been and will be ours. However, additional security measures were put in place amid fears of a surprise Ukrainian attack as Kyiv's drones continue striking deeper inside Russia.
1: Russian troops have been fighting in Ukraine for more than 4 years. That's longer than Soviet forces fought in World War II, known in Russia as the Great Patriotic War of 1941 through 1945. 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
16: We'll continue to see fairly quiet weather as we finish out our weekend and head through our work week, as high pressure will be a dominant weather feature. We'll look for those temperatures to warm above normal this week as a thermal ridge builds in across the area, warming those temperatures 5 to 10 degrees above normal. With that high pressure at the surface, we'll see fairly quiet weather as we head through the first half of the work week. We do see a disturbance work its way into the area late during the week, bringing the chance of showers and thunderstorms back to the area. Taking a closer look at our forecast. Clear to partly cloudy, low of 41. On Monday, lots of sunshine, high of 83. Monday night, clear to partly cloudy, low near 58. Sunny on Tuesday, high of 78. Tuesday night, mainly clear, low near 48. High of 80 on Wednesday, lots of sunshine. Wednesday night, mainly clear, low of 51. I'm weatherology meteorologist Laura Lockwood, and that's KTIC weather on Classic Country KTIC.
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1: Ted Lindner, after many months away from home, the remaining passengers of that cruise ship hit by the hantavirus are heading home.
2: The CDC said it sent response teams to screen the passengers returning to the States who are now en route to the Air Force Base in Omaha, Nebraska. They'll be taken to the National Quarantine Unit at the University of Nebraska.
1: That's Fox's CB Cotton. President Trump and Chinese President Xi Jinping are set to meet in Beijing this week, where the two are expected to discuss the war in Iran, tensions in Taiwan, trade, and more. President Trump is not going alone. He's reportedly invited a number of CEOs from companies like NVIDIA, as well as Apple, ExxonMobil, and Boeing. The summit marks the first visit to China by a sitting U.S. president since President Trump's visit in 2017. 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
3: We'll continue to see fairly quiet weather as we finish out our weekend and head through our work week, as high pressure will be a dominant weather feature. We'll look for those temperatures to warm above normal this week as a thermal ridge builds in across the area, warming those temperatures 5 to 10 degrees above normal. And with that high pressure at the surface, we'll see fairly quiet weather as we head through the first half of the work week. We do see a disturbance work its way into the area late during the week, bringing the chance of showers and thunderstorms back to the area. Taking a closer look at our forecast. Clear to partly cloudy, low of 41. On Monday, lots of sunshine, high of 83. Monday night, clear to partly cloudy, low near 58. Sunny on Tuesday, high of 78. Tuesday night, mainly clear, low near 48. High of 80 on Wednesday, lots of sunshine. Wednesday night, mainly clear, low of 51. I'm weatherology meteorologist Laura Lockwood, and that's KTIC weather on Classic Country KTIC.
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0: response to Iran's response. I'm Sue Guzman, Fox News. President Trump is rejecting Iran's response to a U.S. peace proposal and the ongoing conflict. And the president reacting on Truth Social.
1: The president wrote, "I have just read the response from Iran's so-called representatives. I don't like it. Totally unacceptable. Thank you for your attention to this matter."
0: Fox's Alex Hogan. President will head to Beijing this week for a high-stakes summit with China's leader.
2: This week's trip to China will be the first by an American president since President Trump traveled to Beijing back in 2017. It comes amid trade tensions and the ongoing war in Iran. President Trump has met several times with China's President Xi Jinping, and both leaders have expressed a commitment to fostering a strong bilateral relationship. That relationship has been strained at times with tit-for-tat tariffs amid negotiations over a long-term trade deal. President Trump is also expected to raise concerns about China's purchase of Iranian oil. At the White House, Jared Halpern, Fox News.
0: 17 American passengers from the cruise ship hit by a hantavirus outbreak are being flown home. HHS says one has mild symptoms, another is tested positive. Fox's Grinnell Scott has more.
3: While the University of Nebraska Medical Center's National Quarantine Unit has agreed to receive the 17 Americans on board that cruise ship, it's not required they go there. Acting director of the World Health Organization's Department of Epidemic and Pandemic Management, Maria Van Kerkhove, on Fox's The Sunday Briefing, said that is part of WHO policy.
4: Active follow-up for 42 days. This would include checks, health checks by authorities, and either be quarantined at home or quarantined in a medical facility.
3: Kerkhove said real-time updates are shared with the CDC as patients are observed.
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9: We'll continue to see fairly quiet weather as we finish out our weekend and head through our work week, as high pressure will be a dominant weather feature. We'll look for those temperatures to warm above normal this week as a thermal ridge builds in across the area, warming those temperatures 5 to 10 degrees above normal. And with that high pressure at the surface, we'll see fairly quiet weather as we head through the first half of the work week. We do see a disturbance work its way into the area late during the week, bringing the chance of showers and thunderstorms back to the area. Taking a closer look at our forecast. Clear to partly cloudy, low of 41. On Monday, lots of sunshine, high of 83. Monday night, clear to partly cloudy, low near 58. Sunny on Tuesday, high of 78. Tuesday night, mainly clear, low near 48. High of 80 on Wednesday, lots of sunshine. Wednesday night, mainly clear, low of 51. I'm weatherology meteorologist Laura Lockwood, and that's KTIC weather on Classic Country KTIC.
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0: You've listened to all the speeches, said goodbye to all your teachers, flipped your tassel, and you're on your way to life's next big opportunity. You are a high school graduate. Congratulations on your achievements. Now it's full speed ahead into who knows where. 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
1: We'll continue to see fairly quiet weather as we finish out our weekend and head through our work week, as high pressure will be a dominant weather feature. We'll look for those temperatures to warm above normal this week as a thermal ridge builds in across the area, warming those temperatures 5 to 10 degrees above normal. With that high pressure at the surface, we'll see fairly quiet weather as we head through the first half of the work week. We do see a disturbance work its way into the area late during the week, bringing the chance of showers and thunderstorms back to the area. Taking a closer look at our forecast. Clear to partly cloudy, low of 41. On Monday, lots of sunshine, high of 83. Monday night, clear to partly cloudy, low near 58. Sunny on Tuesday, high of 78. Tuesday night, mainly clear, low near 48. High of 80 on Wednesday, lots of sunshine. Wednesday night, mainly clear, low of 51. I'm weatherology meteorologist Laura Lockwood, and that's KTIC weather on Classic Country KTIC.
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1: President Trump says no. I'm Ted Lindner, Fox News. The president rejecting Iran's response to the U.S. peace plan on Sunday, posting online he does not like it. Fox's Alex Hogan with more.
2: Still no deal. President Trump confirming that he had received the latest response, writing this on Truth Social. He said, "I've just read the response from Iran's so-called representatives. I don't like it. Totally unacceptable. Thank you for your attention to this matter." Iranian state media announced that Iran had sent its response through a Pakistani mediator. Amid efforts to secure a deal, Secretary of State Marco Rubio and Presidential Envoy Steve Witkoff met with Qatar's Prime Minister and the Foreign Affairs Minister, and that meeting taking place in Miami. The ongoing war will likely loom over conversations that will take place during President Trump's visit to China this upcoming week.
1: Meantime, Russian President Putin says he believes the Russia-Ukraine war is coming to an end. He made his comments during an annual Victory Day parade, as we hear from Fox's Stephanie Bennett.
3: The president of Russia did not elaborate. He made those comments after yesterday's scaled-back Victory Day parade in Moscow's Red Square. Russian officials citing the current operational situation, meaning for the first time in 20 years, that usual rows of tanks and ballistic missile carriers were absent. The annual parade usually commemorates the end of World War II, but Putin used his speech to justify his war in Ukraine and denounce NATO, saying victory has always been and will be ours. However, additional security measures were put in place amid fears of a surprise Ukrainian attack as Kyiv's drones continue striking deeper inside Russia.
1: Russian troops have been fighting in Ukraine for more than 4 years. It's longer than Soviet forces fought in World War II, known in Russia as the Great Patriotic War of 1941 through 45. And President Trump and Chinese President Xi Jinping set to meet in Beijing this week. The summit marks the first visit to China by a sitting U.S. president since President Trump's visit in 2017. 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
8: We'll continue to see fairly quiet weather as we finish out our weekend and head through our work week, as high pressure will be a dominant weather feature. We'll look for those temperatures to warm above normal this week as a thermal ridge builds in across the area, warming those temperatures 5 to 10 degrees above normal. And with that high pressure at the surface, we'll see fairly quiet weather as we head through the first half of the work week. We do see a disturbance work its way into the area late during the week, bringing the chance of showers and thunderstorms back to the area. Taking a closer look at our forecast. Clear to partly cloudy, low of 41. On Monday, lots of sunshine, high of 83. Monday night, clear to partly cloudy, low near 58. Sunny on Tuesday, high of 78. Tuesday night, mainly clear, low near 48. High of 80 on Wednesday, lots of sunshine. Wednesday night, mainly clear, low of 51. I'm weatherology meteorologist Laura Lockwood, and that's KTIC weather on Classic Country KTIC.
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2: Fox News, I'm Ted Lindner. The NTSB says it's gathering information about the evacuation of a Frontier Airlines plane after it hit and killed a pedestrian on the runway Friday night at Denver International.
3: After the pilots brought the plane to a stop, everyone on board was evacuated using emergency slides. 12 people on the plane reported minor injuries, and 5 were transported to local hospitals.
2: Fox's Max Gordon. And President Trump has rejected Iran's response to the latest U.S. peace proposal.
4: The administration saying it's not at all what they had hoped for. The president wrote, "I have just read the response from Iran's so-called representatives. I don't like it. Totally unacceptable."
2: Fox's Alex Hogan. Iran state media saying the U.S. proposal amounts to surrender. And President Trump and Chinese President Xi Jinping set to meet in Beijing this week. The two expected to discuss the war in Iran, tensions in Taiwan, trade, and more. 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
6: We'll continue to see fairly quiet weather as we finish out our weekend and head through our work week, as high pressure will be a dominant weather feature. We'll look for those temperatures to warm above normal this week as a thermal ridge builds in across the area, warming those temperatures 5 to 10 degrees above normal. And with that high pressure at the surface, we'll see fairly quiet weather as we head through the first half of the work week. We do see a disturbance work its way into the area late during the week, bringing the chance of showers and thunderstorms back to the area. Taking a closer look at our forecast. Clear to partly cloudy, low of 41. On Monday, lots of sunshine, high of 83. Monday night, clear to partly cloudy, low near 58. Sunny on Tuesday, high of 78. Tuesday night, mainly clear, low near 48. High of 80 on Wednesday, lots of sunshine. Wednesday night, mainly clear, low of 51. I'm weatherology meteorologist Laura Lockwood, and it's KTIC weather on Classic Country KTIC.
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1: On a warm summer's evening, on a train bound for nowhere, I met up with a gambler. We were both too tired to sleep, so we took turns of staring

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0: Hey, did you know there are more than 94 million cattle in the United States? More than 8 out of 10 individuals consume fresh beef regularly at home. The U.S. beef industry is made up of more than 1 million businesses, farms, ranches, and Nebraska has our fair share. So eat beef. 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
1: This is a Fox News alert back in the U.S. I'm Sue Guzman. The 17 American passengers in the cruise ship hit by the hantavirus outbreak have arrived home. HHS says one has mild symptoms, the other has tested positive. So we hear from Fox's Grinnell Scott.
2: While the University of Nebraska Medical Center's National Quarantine Unit has agreed to receive the 17 Americans on board that cruise ship, it's not required they go there. Acting Director of the World Health Organization's Department of Epidemic and Pandemic Management, Maria Van Kerkhove, on Fox's The Sunday Briefing said that is part of WHO policy.
3: Active follow-up for 42 days. This would include checks, health checks by authorities, and either be quarantined at home or quarantined in a medical facility.
2: Kerkhove said real-time updates are shared with the CDC as patients are observed. Grinnell Scott, Fox News.
1: President Trump rejecting Iran's response to a U.S. peace proposal to end the ongoing conflict. The president reacting on Truth Social.
4: The president wrote, "I have just read the response from Iran's so-called representatives. I don't like it. Totally unacceptable. Thank you for your attention to this matter."
1: Fox's Alex Hogan reporting. President Trump heads to Beijing this week for a high-stakes summit with China's leader.
5: This week's trip to China will be the first by an American president since President Trump traveled to Beijing back in 2017. It comes amid trade tensions and the ongoing war in Iran. President Trump has met several times with China's President Xi Jinping, and both leaders have expressed a commitment to fostering a strong bilateral relationship. That relationship has been strained at times with tit-for-tat tariffs amid negotiations over a long-term trade deal.
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9: We'll continue to see fairly quiet weather as we finish out our weekend and head through our work week, as high pressure will be a dominant weather feature. We'll look for those temperatures to warm above normal this week as a thermal ridge builds in across the area, warming those temperatures 5 to 10 degrees above normal. And with that high pressure at the surface, we'll see fairly quiet weather as we head through the first half of the work week. We do see a disturbance work its way into the area late during the week, bringing the chance of showers and thunderstorms back to the area. Taking a closer look at our forecast. Clear to partly cloudy, low of 41. On Monday, lots of sunshine, high of 83. Monday night, clear to partly cloudy, low near 58. Sunny on Tuesday, high of 78. Tuesday night, mainly clear, low near 48. High of 80 on Wednesday, lots of sunshine. Wednesday night, mainly clear, low of 51. I'm weatherology meteorologist Laura Lockwood, and that's KTIC weather on Classic Country KTIC.
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0: Hey, did you know there are more than 94 million cattle in the United States? More than 8 out of 10 individuals consume fresh beef regularly at home. 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
1: Sue Gossman, 17 Americans who were stranded on a cruise ship infected with the hantavirus have finally come home.
2: The CDC said it sent response teams to screen the passengers returning to the States who are now en route to the Air Force Base in Omaha, Nebraska. They'll be taken to the National Quarantine Unit at the University of Nebraska.
1: Fox's CB Cotton officials say one person is showing mild symptoms, another is tested positive, and a passenger from France also tested positive for hantavirus. President Trump rejecting Iran's response to the latest U.S. peace proposal.
3: The administration saying it's not at all what they had hoped for. The president wrote, "I have just read the response from Iran's so-called representatives. I don't like it. Totally unacceptable."
1: Fox's Alex Hogan, Iran state media, saying the U.S. proposal amounted to surrender. 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
6: We'll continue to see fairly quiet weather as we finish out our weekend and head through our work week, as high pressure will be a dominant weather feature. We'll look for those temperatures to warm above normal this week as a thermal ridge builds in across the area, warming those temperatures 5 to 10 degrees above normal. With that high pressure at the surface, we'll see fairly quiet weather as we head through the first half of the work week. We do see a disturbance work its way into the area late during the week, bringing the chance of showers and thunderstorms back to the area. Taking a closer look at our forecast, clear to partly cloudy, low of 41. On Monday, lots of sunshine, high of 83. Monday night, clear to partly cloudy, low near 58. Sunny on Tuesday, high of 78. Tuesday night, mainly clear, low near 48. High of 80 on Wednesday, lots of sunshine. Wednesday night, mainly clear, low of 51. I'm weatherology meteorologist Laura Lockwood, and that's KTIC Weather on Classic Country KTIC.
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back in 63 when eating my cooking got the better of me, so I asked this little girl I was going with to be my wife. Well, she said she would, so I said I do. But I'd have said I wouldn't if I'd have just knew how saying I do was gonna screw up all of my life. Well, the first few years weren't all that bad. I'll never forget the good times we had, cause I'm reminded every month when I send her the child support. Well, it wasn't too long till the lust all died, and I'll

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Didn't take me long to figure out how far in the toilet I was. I'm

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1: The passengers back home in the U.S. I'm Ted Lindner. This is a Fox News alert. 17 American passengers from the cruise ship hit by the hantavirus outbreak have now arrived home. HHS says one of them showing mild symptoms, while a second American tested positive but has no symptoms. Fox's Jonathan Savage with the latest for us this morning.
2: A French woman evacuated from the cruise ship hit by hantavirus is in the hospital, her health worsening, and tests confirm she has contracted the respiratory disease. Three passengers on the MV Hondius have died as a result of hantavirus. Several others were also infected, including one of the 17 Americans evacuated over the weekend and flown to Nebraska. The U.S. citizen currently has no symptoms. The ships docked in the Spanish island of Tenerife. Passengers were escorted to shore by staff in full body protective gear and breathing masks. The World Health Organization says the risk to public health is low. Jonathan Savage, Fox News.
1: The 17 U.S. citizens and a British national are now in Nebraska for screening. After President Trump blasted Tehran for rejecting the latest U.S. peace offer on Sunday, Americans may be about to get a jolt at the gas pump. GasBuddy.com petroleum analyst Patrick DeHaan says prices may be about to rise in the coming days. He's also concerned about prices surging for truckers in the Midwest.
3: Diesel prices in some areas of the Great Lakes now well beyond the $6 a gallon mark. In fact, some stations now in areas of the Great Lakes, including Michigan, Indiana, Ohio, Illinois, and Wisconsin, are pushing closer to $7 for a gallon of diesel. Certainly, that is going to be very impactful the longer it sticks around.
1: AAA says the average cost of a gallon of diesel in California now at $7.46. And President Trump and Chinese President Xi are set to meet in Beijing this week. Summit marks the first visit to China by a sitting U.S. president since Trump's visit in 2017. 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
16: We'll continue to see fairly quiet weather as we finish out our weekend and head through our work week, as high pressure will be a dominant weather feature. We'll look for those temperatures to warm above normal this week as a thermal ridge builds in across the area, warming those temperatures 5 to 10 degrees above normal. With that high pressure at the surface, we'll see fairly quiet weather as we head through the first half of the work week. We do see a disturbance work its way into the area late during the week, bringing the chance of showers and thunderstorms back to the area. Taking a closer look at our forecast. Clear to partly cloudy, low of 41. On Monday, lots of sunshine, high of 83. Monday night, clear to partly cloudy, low near 58. Sunny on Tuesday, high of 78. Tuesday night, mainly clear, low near 48. High of 80 on Wednesday, lots of sunshine. Wednesday night, mainly clear, low of 51. I'm weatherology meteorologist Laura Lockwood, and it's KTIC weather on Classic Country KTIC.
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1: We'll continue to see fairly quiet weather as we finish out our weekend and head through our work week, as high pressure will be a dominant weather feature. We'll look for those temperatures to warm above normal this week as a thermal ridge builds in across the area, warming those temperatures 5 to 10 degrees above normal. And with that high pressure at the surface, we'll see fairly quiet weather as we head through the first half of the work week. We do see a disturbance work its way into the area late during the week, bringing the chance of showers and thunderstorms back to the area. Taking a closer look at our forecast. Clear to partly cloudy, low of 41. On Monday, lots of sunshine, high of 83. Monday night, clear to partly cloudy, low near 58. Sunny on Tuesday, high of 78. Tuesday night, mainly clear, low near 48. High of 80 on Wednesday, lots of sunshine. Wednesday night, mainly clear, low of 51. I'm weatherology meteorologist Laura Lockwood, and that's KTIC Weather on Classic Country KTIC.
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2: They are back in the U.S. I'm Dave Anthony, Fox News. The 17 Americans and one British national who lives here after getting off that cruise ship stricken by hantavirus. But acting CDC Director Jay Bhattacharya tells CNN State of the Union,
3: "This is not the COVID, Jake, and we don't want to treat it like COVID. We don't want to cause a public panic over this."
2: Those passengers landed at about 2:30 a.m. Eastern time in Nebraska, taken to a special health facility, and Fox's Todd Pyro reports.
4: They're going to be quarantined and monitored as U.S. officials are expected to hold a press conference later today. On the outbreak, we now know one American has tested positive for the disease. Another is showing symptoms. All as a French passenger has also now tested positive for the virus.
2: And that French passenger's health condition, we're told this morning, is worsening. Three others who got hantavirus on that cruise ship died. The rest of the evacuated passengers being flown to other countries. Still no end in sight to the Iran conflict.
5: Iran's foreign minister says that it is still serious about negotiations after President Trump rejected Tehran's recent response, writing this on Truth Social. "I've just read the response from Iran's so-called representatives. I don't like it. Totally unacceptable." Iranian state media today claiming that the response called for compensation for war damages and it would give the Iranians control over the Strait of Hormuz. According to the Wall Street Journal, the deal did not adhere to the administration's demands on uranium enrichment.
2: Fox's Alex Ogan. Oil prices rising more than 2% this morning. Also still no end to Russia's war with Ukraine.
6: The U.S. mediated three-day pause in fighting ends today, but Ukraine and Russia are trading allegations about ceasefire violations. Ukrainian President Volodymyr Zelensky says while Russian aerial bombardments have stopped, assaults on the front lines have continued. Russia says it's brought down 57 Ukrainian drones. The ceasefire was timed to coincide with Russia's annual Victory Day.
2: That's Fox's Jonathan Savage. 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
16: During Tuesday's press briefing concerning U.S. operations in Iran, Joint Chiefs Chairman General Dan Kane took some time to recognize the efforts of the Army's 82nd Airborne Division, U.S. paratroopers, who the general says are always ready.
17: The 82nd is the core of our nation's immediate response force and ready to deploy within hours of notice.
16: The chairman says the 82nd is not just limited to jumping out of planes.
17: They can do the range of missions, from counterinsurgency to counterterrorism operations to power projection, as they have many times over the course of the history of this great division.
16: And that they are at the cutting edge of technology.
17: They use next-generation tactical networks that are AI-enabled to augment intelligence and operations.
16: General Kane added 82nd personnel
17: are doing so in support of Project Freedom as we speak.
16: Kevin Uretsky, Fox News.
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9: We'll continue to see fairly quiet weather as we finish out our weekend and head through our work week, as high pressure will be a dominant weather feature. We'll look for those temperatures to warm above normal this week as a thermal ridge builds in across the area, warming those temperatures 5 to 10 degrees above normal. And with that high pressure at the surface, we'll see fairly quiet weather as we head through the first half of the work week. We do see a disturbance work its way into the area late during the week, bringing the chance of showers and thunderstorms back to the area. Taking a closer look at our forecast. Clear to partly cloudy, low 41. On Monday, lots of sunshine, high of 83. Monday night, clear to partly cloudy, low near 58. Sunny on Tuesday, high of 78. Tuesday night, mainly clear, low near 48. High of 80 on Wednesday, lots of sunshine. Wednesday night, mainly clear, low 51. I'm weatherology meteorologist Laura Lockwood, and that's KTIC Weather on Classic Country KTIC.
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19: Totally unacceptable. Good morning, I'm Gordon Deal, along with Nicole Murray, on this Monday, May 11th. Glad you could join us. Here's what's up this hour.
20: President Trump is rejecting Iran's response to a U.S. peace proposal. Oil prices are higher on the news.
19: Spanish authorities have evacuated a cruise ship hit with a deadly virus. American passengers have now arrived in Omaha.
20: Searchers in Morocco have recovered the body of an American soldier who went missing after an annual training exercise.
19: And every day, fraudsters are hacking Facebook accounts in elaborate takeovers that end up impersonating your long-lost friend or relative.
21: The crooks basically take over your account to post a bunch of phony pictures of Rolex watches, SUVs, Hondas, you know, all sorts of things, hot tubs. One was selling a hot tub. And what one reader told me when she had the takeover was that she has an uncle, but he's not sick. And of course, you know, many of our uncles never owned Rolex watches.
19: Susan Tompor at the Detroit Free Press on Facebook account takeovers. President Trump has rejected Iran's response to a U.S. peace proposal. Days after Washington's offer, Tehran yesterday released a response insisting on war reparations, foreign sovereignty over the Strait of Hormuz, an end to sanctions, and the release of frozen Iranian assets. Within hours, Trump posted on social media, quote, totally unacceptable, without giving any further information, and it's not clear what happens next. The U.S. had proposed an end to fighting before starting talks on more contentious issues, including Iran's nuclear program. State Department spokesman Tommy Pigott on Fox News.
22: The Iranian regime cannot be allowed to have a nuclear weapon. That has been clear from the beginning of this administration, even before from President Trump, who has made that very clear from the beginning.
19: Oil prices are higher by more than couple of dollars a barrel this morning on news of the continued stalemate. On a related note, Defense Secretary Pete Hegseth denied comments from Arizona Senator Mark Kelly that the state of our munitions inventory amid the war with Iran was shocking and that it could take years to replenish. Authorities in Spain say the evacuation of a luxury cruise ship hit by a deadly hantavirus outbreak will be completed today. The World Health Organization says eight people who had fallen ill are no longer on the ship. Six of them are confirmed to have contracted the virus. Three have died, a Dutch couple and a German national. Meanwhile, the U.S. Department of Health and Human Services said one of the 17 Americans repatriated to a center in Omaha, Nebraska, has tested positive for a strain. And officials today said a French woman evacuated to Paris has tested positive, and her health worsened in the hospital overnight. Dr. Maria Van Kerkhove with the WHO.
23: We just checked to see if anybody has any symptoms, anyone is feeling unwell. If there is anyone that's unwell that has symptoms, they will be medevaced home. They won't actually go on the same plane as the others.
19: The outbreak of the virus, usually spread by rodents, but also transmittable person to person in rare cases of close contact, was first detected by health officials in Johannesburg. The ship first sailed from Argentina in March. Health officials recommend a 6-week quarantine. The U.S. Army has announced that the body of an American soldier who went missing while in Morocco for an annual training exercise has been recovered. We get more from this morning's Mike Gavin.
3: In a news release, the Army said First Lieutenant Lamont Key Jr. was one of two American service members who disappeared just over a week ago in waters off of Morocco's southern coast near a training area. A Defense Department official said earlier this month that initial reports indicated the two soldiers went on a hike after a training exercise and may have fallen off a cliff. Lieutenant Key, a 27-year-old from Richmond, Virginia, served with the 10th Army Air and Missile Defense Command. The Army says he survived by his parents, his sister, and his brother-in-law. Gordon.
19: Thank you, Mike. Lieutenant Key's body was recovered by a Moroccan military search team Saturday morning. The Army said he was found along the shoreline about a mile from where both soldiers vanished into the ocean 9 days ago. It's not clear if Key fell in or he was trying to rescue the other soldier. By the way, make sure to check out a podcast of today's show. It's full of stories you won't hear this hour. On today's podcast, Trump's next primary election target after success in Indiana and the food fight between rival hockey cities. The podcast is available on Apple.

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9: weather update.
10: We'll continue to see fairly quiet weather as we finish out our weekend and head through our work week, as high pressure will be a dominant weather feature. We'll look for those temperatures to warm above normal this week as a thermal ridge builds in across the area, warming those temperatures 5 to 10 degrees above normal. With that high pressure at the surface, we'll see fairly quiet weather as we head through the first half of the work week. We do see a disturbance work its way into the area late during the week, bringing the chance of showers and thunderstorms back to the area. Taking a closer look at our forecast, clear to partly cloudy, low of 41. On Monday, lots of sunshine, high of 83. Monday night, clear to partly cloudy, low near 58. Sunny on Tuesday, high of 78. Tuesday night, mainly clear, low near 48. High of 80 on Wednesday, lots of sunshine. Wednesday night, mainly clear, low of 51. I'm weatherology meteorologist Laura Lockwood, and that's KTIC weather on Classic Country KTIC.
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11: Taking the day's information and helping you make sense of it all. 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
0: Thanks for spending time with us. The Pentagon said the first 8 weeks of the Iran war cost roughly $25 billion, the equivalent of the combined annual budgets of the Coast Guard, National Park Service, and EPA. But many say that figure is on the low side. Here to break it down is Sibel Mays Osterman, national security reporter at USA Today. Sibel, take us through it.
12: So we officially got last week the first public announcement from the Pentagon of their estimate of how much this war has cost so far, and they said it was $25 billion. The Pentagon's comptroller, which is basically the chief financial officer of the Pentagon, shared that number in a briefing on the Hill. There are some estimates that would say that could be low. For one thing, it appears that cost number they're giving doesn't seem to include damage to U.S. bases from some attacks that Iran launched in retaliation when the war started, after the war started on February 28th. And that cost could be billions of dollars more. So Mark Kantian from the Center for Security and International Studies told me that that could be around $4 billion for the damage to U.S. bases, and the total cost might be more like $32 to $35 billion. I've also heard estimates from a source with knowledge of an informal estimate in Congress that the damage could be more like $15 billion, which would put that total cost more like around $40 or even $45
0: billion. Wow. How come it takes so long, I guess, to come up with these figures?
12: It had been some months. This was, the Pentagon told us that this number, they said in the hearing, was for the first about 2 months. They said that was right up until the date when they announced the number. And for a long time, we had been trying to nail down that number and get specifics about what the breakdown was. I haven't received specifics. I had reached out to the Pentagon and asked about how they could break down that number, and they haven't really given an accounting for it just yet.
0: Wow. We're speaking with Sibelle Mays Osterman, national security reporter at USA Today. The story is called Pentagon Says Iran War Costs $25 billion. See how it measures up. You had a little breakout in your piece about kind of just how much $25 billion is. Explain some of that.
12: Yeah, we decided to see how that adds up to other budgets of federal agencies. So it's about a quarter of SNAP funding. SNAP is the Supplemental Nutrition Assistance Program, which is gives food stamps to low-income families. That for a year is about $101.7 billion, so about a quarter of that. It's about twice the Coast Guard budget of $13.8 billion, and it's also about equivalent for what NASA gets in a year, which is around $24.8 billion.
0: Also, it's possible, I guess, that the Pentagon might even seek more money for these Middle East operations, right?
12: Yeah, the Pentagon said when Pentagon Chief Pete Hegseth came to the Hill last week for these budget hearings where we got this number, they also acknowledged that they will probably seek out a supplemental request, which would be additional funding to cover the cost of the war on top of the $1.5 trillion that the Pentagon is already asking for its budget next year. And we don't know just exactly how much that will be at this point, but some news reports have pegged it at around $100 million.
0: I think the story that's still getting reverberations that you did a couple of weeks ago about the possibility of food being rationed on ships in the Middle East, American ships in the Middle East, and possibly some of our soldiers going hungry or service members going hungry, still getting tons of reaction, right? What's being said here?
12: Yeah, well, in the time since we published that story, I've continued to get comments from family members of service members who are deployed on these ships expressing concerns. Another aspect in that story that I included was about package delivery to those ships, and the Pentagon has since said that that has resumed, although I've heard from certain family members that their loved ones haven't gotten those packages just yet. The Navy has certainly denied that there's any kind of food shortage, but we've had some representatives in Congress and in the Senate say that they need more information, reach out for an investigation. And those comments and reactions really continue to pour in.
0: Thanks, Sibelle. Sibelle Mays Osterman, national security reporter at USA Today. 20 minutes now after the hour on This Morning, America's First News. Here's Nicole Murray.
3: And now, the three big things you need to know. Number one.
7: President Trump on Truth Social called Iran's response to a U.S. peace proposal, quote, totally unacceptable, without giving any further information. U.N. Ambassador Mike Waltz on ABC.
9: It's not just the United States position. We have had resolution after resolution for nearly 20 years with the entire world agreeing that Iran cannot have a nuclear weapon, that it has to subject itself to inspections.
7: Oil prices are up by at least 2% this morning.
3: Number two.
7: Officials say a French woman evacuated from a cruise ship has tested positive for hantavirus, and her health worsened in the hospital overnight. Spanish officials say the evacuation of the remaining passengers will be completed today. Epidemiologist Boris Bavlin with the World Health Organization on ABC.
13: These folks who are coming off right now, first of all, they're not sick. They're asymptomatic. they are just being monitored as a precautionary measure. Secondly, they're being taken to a specific facility to be monitored. So, and further, the rodents that are responsible for this are not present in the United States.
7: The Department of Health and Human Services reports an American citizen in quarantine in Nebraska has begun showing symptoms of the hantavirus, and another tested, quote, mildly positive for a strain of the virus.
3: Number three.
7: A Frontier Airlines jet preparing to depart Denver International Airport for Los Angeles has struck and killed a pedestrian on the runway, triggering an engine fire. This passenger describes the moments before and during impact.
14: He was getting ready to take off, and then it felt like a big speed bump. And then I look to the right, I see the wing is on fire and it's sparking.
7: Airport officials say the pedestrian had breached a perimeter fence roughly 2 minutes before Friday's incident. Fashion remains on top. The Devil Wears Prada 2 took the number one spot at this weekend's box office, earning an additional $43 million. Mortal Kombat 2 opened with $40 million. The use of GLP-1 medications is not exactly being met with praise. The New York Post reports that people may face more judgment for slimming down with the help of a weight loss drug than if they had not lost any weight at all.
0: Come on. That's not fair.
7: I know it's not
0: so
7: fair.
0: I mean, it's so judgy to begin with. Now it's extra judgy?
7: Yeah. What if they need help? Like they are, I don't know, like controlling food intake or something.
0: I hope these folks like are, you know, enjoying a better life experience right now. Healthier knees, hips, ankles, you know, and just better hearts and all that stuff. Never mind the noise of what other people say.
7: Exactly.
0: 22 minutes now after the hour.

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6: There are multiple updates on the housing market coming out this week, starting with today's update on existing home sales for April. Economist Stephen Moore, a former Trump administration advisor, says last month's stronger-than-expected jobs report is encouraging.
7: A month ago, all of the economists were saying stagflation. We're going to have high inflation and high unemployment, and it's going to be like the 1970s all over again. And look, I'm not saying we're out of the woods. I mean, it's a dangerous period for the American economy with these high fuel prices. And yet, what are we seeing? We're not seeing an increase in unemployment.
6: 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That's your Fox Business Report. I'm Ginny Cosolda. 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

0: Thanks for joining us every day. Fraudsters are hacking Facebook accounts in elaborate takeovers that end up impersonating your long-lost friend or one-time acquaintance to post fake pictures of items that old Uncle Joe used to own but now must unload at great prices. How it works from Susan Tompor, personal finance writer at the Detroit Free Press, part of the USA Today network. Susan, what are you seeing where you are?
1: Some people in Michigan have been seeing this and elsewhere across the country as well. You will notice that a friend of yours might be saying, my uncle is ill, he's in the hospital. In one case, there was actually a picture of the uncle, you know, in the hospital. He needs to sell all these items. And then there'll be a listing of prices that are suggested for these items. In the case of the person who lost $3,000, that was a tractor trailer. And the crooks basically take over your account to post a bunch of phony pictures of Rolex watches, SUVs, Hondas, you know, all sorts of things, hot tubs. One was selling a hot tub. And what one reader told me when she had the takeover was that she has an uncle, but he's not sick. And, of course, you know, many of our uncles never owned Rolex watches. You know, the best they're owning is Timexes. So, but it is hard because in many cases the crooks will take over the account and even list an email for them. So if you email them through that email that they've got listed, you're communicating with the con artist. You're not communicating with your acquaintance or maybe long-lost high school friend. You're automatically starting to communicate with the crooks. And in the case of the woman that I talked to that lost money, you know, she said it was suspicious because they started asking for more and more money. You know, they wanted to deposit. She was going to have to drive 8 hours to get this stuff because she lived in Illinois, not Michigan. But she thought it was worth it. But then when she sent one batch of money, they'd send another. They'd say, send more.
0: Oh, boy.
1: And she sent a little bit more, but then they pretty much, she said, had trouble sending the money because later on because the system that they wanted her to go through said it was a scam. So
0: jeez.
1: At least at one point down the line, she could have been out much more
0: money.
1: If this had continued.
0: We're speaking with Susan Tompor, personal finance columnist at the Detroit Free Press. How do these takeovers happen, Susan, in the first place?
1: Well, you know, it's somewhat interesting. In some cases, people are reporting that they had a password. They were told to change their password. Of course, the crooks were involved in that. And so you have to be extra careful if there's those types of situations. Other people aren't quite sure how it happened to them. The one woman I talked to in Michigan isn't sure. We had a columnist, Neil Rubin. They still haven't taken that down, his old Facebook account advertising the his uncle's, you know, Rolex watches and cars. So it is hard. One of the things that's super hard is to get these Facebook to take down this stuff. You know, you can report it. Your friends can report it through you. I tried to report it for my friend Neil, and I kept getting back that this goes according to Facebook standards, that they weren't going to take it back, which, you know, is terrible. And but the woman in Michigan, somehow her account was taken down eventually. So she's not quite sure how there was some success there, but when I went back to look at for some of those photos that she had, they were gone, and I asked her about it, and she said that she did get an email from Facebook saying that they had taken it down.
0: Thanks, Susan. Susan Tompor, personal finance columnist at the Detroit Free Press, part of the USA Today network. 30 minutes now after the hour on This Morning, America's First News.

0: This is a Fox News alert. I'm Sue Guzman. 17 Americans who were stranded on a cruise ship infected with the hantavirus have arrived back in the U.S. Details from Fox's Marianne Rafferty.
1: The patients will be monitored by a CDC team and quarantined for several weeks. Another passenger was said to be developing symptoms on their way home to France.
0: The plane arriving in Nebraska as the evacuees will undergo specialized treatment at the University of Nebraska Medical Center in Omaha. President Trump rejecting Iran's response to the latest U.S. peace proposal.
2: The administration saying it's not at all what they had hoped for. The president wrote, "I have just read the response from Iran's so-called representatives. I don't like it. Totally unacceptable."
0: This is Alex Hogan. Iran state media saying the U.S. proposal amounted to surrender. America's listening to Fox News.

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7: Sunshine today with our highs in the upper 60s and mid 80s throughout Iowa, the mid 80s and lower 90s throughout Nebraska, the mid 70s and mid 80s throughout Kansas, and the upper 70s and lower 80s throughout Missouri. Staying clear overnight tonight with our lows in the upper 50s and lower 60s throughout Iowa, the upper 40s and upper 50s throughout Nebraska, the upper 40s and lower 50s throughout Kansas, and the mid 50s and lower 60s throughout Missouri. For today's forecast, sunny with our high nearing 83, southeast winds between 5 and 20 and gusting as high as 30. Partly cloudy skies overnight tonight with a low around 58, south winds between 20 and 25 and gusting as high as 35. Then staying sunny throughout Tuesday with a high of 78, westerly winds between 15 and 25 and gusting as high as 35. Clear skies throughout Tuesday night with a low around 46. Northwest winds between 5 and 20 and gusting up to 30. Some sunshine on Wednesday with a high of 79, then staying clear throughout Wednesday night with a low around 51. More sunshine Thursday with a high of 84, south winds gusting up to 45. And weatherology meteorologist Kara Foster, and that's KTIC weather on Classic Country KTIC.
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9: President Trump gathering top tech companies to sign a new agreement to help fuel the global AI race. Executives from companies like Amazon, Google, Meta, XAI, and OpenAI are agreeing to pay for all the energy needed to run their planned data centers. They hope it will reassure communities wary of having data centers in their backyard.
10: We're here this afternoon for a historic signing that will help keep down utility bills very, very substantially, and electricity prices for millions of Americans, and in many cases for a lot of people that don't really understand why they're going up, but they're not going to be going up, they're going to be actually going down.
9: The president says the tech companies will build their own power supplies that will end up strengthening local grids. Around 3,000 new data centers are under construction or planned in the U.S. The data centers are expected to account for as much as half of U.S. power demand for the rest of this decade. With Fox on Tech, Connor Hansen, Fox Business.
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12: Thanks for spending time with us. Welcome into Monday, May 11th. Gordon Deal with Nicole Murray. Some of our top stories and headlines. Trump rejects Iran's response to a U.S. proposal to end the war, calling it totally unacceptable. The New York Times says that at Russia's current rate of advance in Ukraine this year, it would take more than three decades to seize full control of the Donbas region. A survey out today from a group called NewsGuard finds about one in four Americans think the shooting at the White House Correspondents' Dinner was staged. And the first grader in Rhode Island who saved a choking classmate. That story in about 20 minutes. Well, you saw this coming, right? Spirit Airlines' demise makes it even easier for airlines to charge higher fares. Here's Dean Seal, corporate news reporter at the Wall Street Journal. Dean, explain.
13: Yeah, so I mean, it's pretty straightforward, right? If we lose a competitor in the industry who set the floor for what airline prices are, then that means that prices are going to go up. There's kind of no way around it. Now, that doesn't mean that they're going to go up on every single fare, every single route, but if you look at the parts of Spirit's network that flew, where most of the planes were flying, then we know that those are going to see the biggest increases. So, you know, out of Florida in particular, because that's where they had the heaviest concentration of flights, I'm thinking of Fort Lauderdale and Tampa, but also New York airports, and they were huge in Dallas-Fort Worth and Detroit and Las Vegas. So if there was a Spirit flight there 2 weeks ago, and there's not any more, then that's where prices are going
12: to
13: go up.
12: Yeah. Explain what Spirit meant to the market in general.
13: Yeah, for a long time, you know, Spirit was, like I said, the anchor for pricing. So they were really popular in the 2010s because they, you know, were major pioneers in the idea that if I'm not paying for peanuts and a Coke, if I, you know, if we can reduce leg space, we can figure out just how cheaply we can get from point A to point B. So they're a major reason why all the other airlines had to create their own basic economy products. You know, where they went with pricing, other airlines had to go. So to lose them is to, yeah, lose a major innovator in the pricing structure for airlines.
12: And then ultimately, why is it that Spirit collapsed here, Dean?
13: So Spirit was doing really well in the 2010s. They were very profitable because the cost environment was lower. That's true for every airline. But then coming out of the pandemic, costs for everything went up because of inflation. So, you know, we saw as inflation went up, there was wage growth. That meant that labor costs are going up for everyone, including the airlines. Within the airline industry, labor is the biggest cost driver, with fuel coming in second. So as the cost environment was going up, Spirit was still charging really low prices, and that just leads to losses, you know. And they tried to offset that as best they could, but that meant that their debt load was starting to get bigger and bigger, and that ultimately led them into bankruptcy in 2024, and then again last year.
12: We're speaking with Dean Seal, corporate news reporter at the Wall Street Journal. The story is called Why the Collapse of Spirit Airlines Means Higher Fares for Everyone. I guess all things considered, is air travel a good value right now?
13: You know, if you want to hear the airlines put it, they think that it is, and their reasoning for that is that they've continued to raise prices and demand has not fallen off. You know, that's how it typically works in the business. If they raise prices and demand comes back down, then they might start to lower their prices to find that equilibrium. That said, as we've seen since the beginning of the year, you know, airline prices continue to go up. Demand has not slowed down. That's been true for the big players, but so far it seems to also be true for the value players that are still in the game, like Frontier and JetBlue. So, you know, they say that it's a good value. I don't know if that's true for everyone. I certainly don't think it's true for, you know, former Spirit loyalists, because those low prices were how they were able to travel. And I've talked to a lot of them since this past weekend, and they say that, you know, this really cuts into their ability to travel, whether that means taking a vacation or going somewhere for work or visiting family. They do plan to travel less. So we'll see how demand plays out over the rest of the summer.
12: Yeah, I mean, we've seen these reduced routes, right? More planes parked, I think, as you said in your story, fees for everything, it feels like. Is that not enough to, say, offset some of these jet fuel price increases?
13: Well, if you hear the airlines put it, they say that, you know, that's, they're doing their best to do fuel recapture. That's the framing that they like to use. Now, I don't know if that really means that prices are going to come down. I would say they probably won't, even if jet fuel starts to, you know, come back down to earth. Once businesses raise prices, if they find that customers are still paying it, there's little incentive for them to pull those prices back down.
12: Yeah, very good. In the meantime, I don't know, what do flyers keep in mind here? What do we do if we, you know, if we were Spirit regulars?
13: Yeah, I mean, if you're a Spirit regular, and I'll admit I had a Spirit flight booked for the end of the month. I kept it up until I found out that they were liquidating. I really feel for a lot of these, you know, the Spirit diehards. I've talked to a lot of them, and like I said, this was a huge way for them to have access to air travel, and that, you know, it's completely gone now. I'm not sure if anyone's going to be able to fill that void. So I think everyone really needs to stay frosty about flying. So, yeah, flying going forward, pay attention to price fluctuations. If you see a cheap fare that you can afford, you should probably grab it, because it's hard to say if there might be more increases instituted over the next few months.
12: Thanks, Dean. Dean Seal, corporate news reporter at the Wall Street Journal. 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Coming up next, how many things do you do wrong to hurt your sleep?
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7: Sunshine today with our highs in the upper 60s and mid 80s throughout Iowa, the mid 80s and lower 90s throughout Nebraska, the mid 70s and mid 80s throughout Kansas, and the upper 70s and lower 80s throughout Missouri. Staying clear overnight tonight with our lows in the upper 50s and lower 60s throughout Iowa, the upper 40s and upper 50s throughout Nebraska, the upper 40s and lower 50s throughout Kansas, and the mid 50s and lower 60s throughout Missouri. For today's forecast, sunny with our high nearing 83, southeast winds between 5 and 20 and gusting as high as 30. Partly cloudy skies overnight tonight with a low around 58, south winds between 20 and 25 and gusting as high as 35. Then staying sunny throughout Tuesday with a high of 78, westerly winds between 15 and 25 and gusting as high as 35. Clear skies throughout Tuesday night with a low around 46. Northwest winds between 5 and 20 and gusting up to 30. Some sunshine on Wednesday with a high of 79, then staying clear throughout Wednesday night with a low around 51. More sunshine Thursday with a high of 84, south winds gusting up to 45. I'm weatherology meteorologist Kara Foster, and that's KTIC weather on Classic Country KTIC.
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0: Thanks for joining us. Welcome into Monday. It is time now for the mic drop with this morning's Mike Gavin.
1: Good morning. Well, we got a couple little pieces of dubious health news to talk about today. Let's start with your bedtime routine and how none of us seem to be doing it right. The Puberty Instagram feed aggregated sleep behavior research and found that nearly half of us scroll on our phone during the last hour before we go to sleep. Meanwhile, 23% of us watch TV or stream shows before bed, while 10% talk to a partner or family, 9% read, 6% eat or drink, and only 3% take care of some hygiene. Some commenters were fixated on that 3% hygiene number and wondering why nobody was brushing their teeth before bed. Others touted their pre-sleep cred, saying they do all these things before bed. Others pointed out that they were part of the problem, scrolling through this post as they were in bed.
0: Mm.
1: Yeah.
0: If I put the TV on in bed, it's just to wind down. TV will not stimulate me.
1: Oh, yeah.
0: No.
1: I guess it depends on what it is. I mean, there are certainly certain shows and certain things you could put on that would make me a little sleepier. You know, the Mets these days, for one, is going to have me going to sleep in about 10 seconds. Things like that.
0: Well, the Mets will just infuriate you. That's going to be the problem.
1: See, that's part of the problem is I'm past the point of infuriation.
0: No.
1: Now it's just boredom at this point.
0: In mid-May,
1: yeah,
0: you've given up on the Mets?
1: Yeah, I need to see some sort of spark of life. So yeah, that's something that's going to make me fall asleep. It depends on what it is. But yeah, mostly I'd say I'm probably scrolling until all of a sudden I feel like my eyes are getting heavy and then it's time for sleep.
0: Right, I don't scroll. I am reading right now, and that usually through after a page and a half, 2 pages, boop, I'm done.
1: Yeah.
0: So when I hit the sheets, it's just generally I'm done.
1: A lot of people said reading is a thing that definitely relaxes them and helps them get to sleep.
0: Yeah.
1: As opposed to because at least there's no blue light involved with that.
0: Right.
1: When you're on your phone or on some kind of screen, we're getting that bad kind of light that's keeping us awake.
0: Right. Don't forget to brush.
1: Yeah, that too. And here's a misleading health headline. Beer is healthy for you. Now, to be fair, that's my hopeful headline, not one published by a credible news organization. The actual headline, beer may contain more vitamin B6 than scientists previously thought. According to the Journal of Agriculture and Food Chemistry, drinking a pint of beer can provide substantial levels of the essential brain-boosting vitamin B6. Researchers analyzed 65 commercially available German beers using a newly developed laboratory technique, finding that vitamin B6 levels varied widely but were consistently higher than they previously thought. Vitamin B6, which the body cannot produce on its own, is good for brain, blood, and the immune system. A standard beer serving could meet 15% of your B6 requirement. That goes for alcohol-free beer as well. Researchers did caution, however, that beer is not actually good for you, and they also reminded us that beer is not the only source of vitamin B6. Kills can be found in fish, potatoes, non-citrus fruits, and peanuts.
0: Oh, I initially, at the beginning of your story, thought you were going to say, this survey brought to you by, like, the American Brewers Association or something.
1: Yeah.
0: More B6!
1: I mean, I was excited for a second there. But, I mean, 15%, you know, if you were talking 50%, then I'd be like, I'd be more gung-ho.
0: There's always a caveat attached to those types of things. Beer is good for you if you first have your daily servings of fruits and vegetables.
1: Right. So what you're saying is I need to drink 7 beers in order to be as healthy as I can, right?
0: Like that.
1: Right? That'll get my 100% of B6.
0: Mm-hmm.
1: All right. Sounds good to me.
0: Love that Mike math.
1: Yes.
0: 13 minutes now in front of the hour.
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1: The top stories and expert interviews that make sense of what you care about. This is America's First News, This Morning with Gordon Deal.
2: Glad you're with us. Happy Monday. If you're reaching for a cup of coffee to wake up, you may ultimately be making yourself even more tired. Experts say the beverage gives some people a false sense of alertness by temporarily masking lifestyle habits that made them feel the need for coffee in the first place. Lisa Moskowitz, a registered dietitian, told Fox News Digital that you can think of coffee like a roller coaster. What goes up must come down. She says caffeine will give you an energy boost, but eventually that wears off. And when it does, you can expect to feel even more tired. The solution is not to quit coffee, she says, but to evaluate lifestyle changes you should make, like improving your sleep hygiene or your diet. Inadequate hydration, stress, and lack of exercise are factors that can increase fatigue, causing you to reach for coffee. 8 minutes now in front of the hour on This Morning. Once again, here's Nicole Murray.
3: And now, the three big things you need to know. Number one.
4: President Trump posted on Truth Social that Iran's response to a U.S. peace proposal is, quote, totally unacceptable, without providing any other details. State Department spokesperson Tommy Piggott on Fox.
5: The Iranian regime cannot be allowed to have a nuclear weapon. That has been clear from the beginning of this administration, even before from President Trump, who has made that very clear from the beginning.
4: Oil prices are up by at least 2% this morning.
3: Number two.
4: The U.S. Army says the body of an American soldier who went missing while in Morocco for an annual training exercise has been recovered. First Lieutenant Lamont Key Jr. was one of two U.S. service members who disappeared just over a week ago. The search for the second serviceman continues.
3: Number three.
4: President Trump is set to arrive in Beijing on Wednesday to meet with President Xi Jinping, where both leaders will discuss Iran, Taiwan, artificial intelligence, and nuclear weapons. Nebraska Senator Pete Ricketts on Fox.
6: We need to be looking at other markets to be able to place our products, because Communist China just demonstrated they're not great to deal with.
4: Discussions are scheduled for Thursday and Friday. It will be Trump's first trip to China since 2017. Defense Secretary Pete Hegseth is calling for Arizona Senator Mark Kelly to be investigated over comments he made about U.S. weapons stockpiles. This marks the second time the Pentagon chief has opened a review into the Democratic senator. Energy Secretary Chris Wright said on NBC News that the Trump administration is open to all ideas to lower the cost of gas, including suspending the federal gas tax.
7: We are constantly looking for different ideas. We've taken a number of actions, releasing oil from our strategic petroleum reserves, getting 30 other nations to do that in coordination with us.
4: AAA data says the national average currently sits at $4.52 per gallon. Ever hear of the Sunday scaries? The American Institute of Stress reports roughly 80% of U.S. workers feel anticipatory anxiety about the upcoming work week as early as Saturday night.
2: 80%?
4: Yes.
2: On Saturday night?
4: Yeah.
2: For work on Monday?
4: I mean, yeah, it's intimidating. Five more days of being an adult. There's work, there's laundry, there's cleaning, there's this, there's that. Like, I get it.
2: You still got to get through Saturday night. I mean, have a little fun, relax, decompress on Sunday.
4: It's really hard to disconnect sometimes.
2: 80%. Yikes. That's like Saturday scaries now. 6 minutes now in front of the hour.
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Glad you're with us. A first grader in Rhode Island is being celebrated as a real-life hero after using a skill he learned in school to save a choking classmate. 7-year-old Samir Santana was sitting with classmates at Stephen Olney Elementary School in North Providence early last month when he noticed another student named Jabril was in trouble. As the classroom teacher moved to call for help and calm the students, Samir rushed over and performed the Heimlich maneuver, something he had learned the year before in kindergarten. Moments later, the apple slice that was stuck in Jabril's throat was dislodged. Last week, the young hero was honored by the town of North Providence during a special celebration attended by firefighters, police officers, classmates, and local leaders. First responders even named him honorary rescue captain for the day. The town also issued an official proclamation recognizing his bravery. That'll do it for this hour. For Nicole Murray and Mike Gavin, I'm Gordon Deal. Thanks for listening to This Morning, America's First News.

This is House Call for Health. A daily cup of Joe can give you an energy boost, but it could also protect against aging and possibly help ward off chronic diseases. For decades, research has linked coffee consumption to longer life and lower risk of chronic disease. Now scientists say they figured out how. Texas A&M researchers say it isn't the caffeine, but rather compounds in coffee which activate a receptor in the body, recognized for its role in aging, stress response, and disease. The study finding that compounds like polyhydroxy and plant-based polyphenols were much more active. But despite the apparent connection, more research needs to be done, with the researchers noting that current recommendations around coffee consumption are not changing. Researchers also say the study is mechanistic, focusing on how the biological process works instead of proving direct cause and effect. For more health news, go to foxnewshealth.com. House Call for Health, I'm Lisa Brady, Fox News.

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1: It was 1:30 this morning in Omaha when they landed. I'm Dave Anthony, Fox News. The passengers the U.S. government flew to Nebraska to be quarantined up to 42 days after being evacuated from the cruise ship stricken by a hantavirus outbreak that left three people dead, other passengers being flown to other countries.
2: As of this morning, a French passenger and American passenger have tested positive. Another American currently has mild symptoms. These 17 Americans are now back on U.S. soil as of this morning. Two of them traveled in the plane's biocontainment unit. Each individual will undergo clinical assessment and receive care based on their conditions. That's according to the Department of Health and Human Services.
1: Fox's Alex Hogan, a British national who lives in the U.S., was also on the flight and will be quarantined. Now the conflict with Iran. President Trump has rejected its counterproposal as totally unacceptable, adding on Truth Social, "For years, the Iranians have laughed at our now great again country, and they'll be laughing no longer." U.S. Ambassador to NATO Matt Whitaker tells Fox.
3: Next step are certainly to continue to negotiate. You know, President Trump is a deal maker. He's a peacemaker.
4: Reuters reports that a spokesperson for the Iranian Foreign Ministry claimed the response was not excessive and that the United States continues to have unreasonable demands. The demands for the United States are very clear, that Iran will never have a nuclear program and pursue a nuclear weapon. The president has given the Iranians two options to sign on the dotted line or the war could resume.
1: That's Fox's Trey Yingston, Tel Aviv. One of two American soldiers went missing in Morocco more than a week ago has been found dead.
5: The remains of Kendrick Lamont Key, a 27-year-old Army First Lieutenant, were located by a Moroccan military search team. The body was found in Atlantic Ocean waters. Key was one of two soldiers reported missing May 2nd during a military exercise.
1: That's Fox's Gernal Scott. The search continues for that other soldier. It is believed they fell off a cliff while on a recreational hike. America's listening to Fox News.
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17: Sunshine today with our highs in the upper 60s and mid 80s throughout Iowa, the mid 80s and lower 90s throughout Nebraska, the mid 70s and mid 80s throughout Kansas, and the upper 70s and lower 80s throughout Missouri. Staying clear overnight tonight with our lows in the upper 50s and lower 60s throughout Iowa, the upper 40s and upper 50s throughout Nebraska, the upper 40s and lower 50s throughout Kansas, and the mid 50s and lower 60s throughout Missouri. For today's forecast, sunny with our high nearing 83, southeast winds between 5 and 20 and gusting as high as 30. Partly cloudy skies overnight tonight with a low around 58, south winds between 20 and 25 and gusting as high as 35. Then staying sunny throughout Tuesday with a high of 78, westerly winds between 15 and 25 and gusting as high as 35. Clear skies throughout Tuesday night with a low around 46. Northwest winds between 5 and 20 and gusting up to 30. Some sunshine on Wednesday with a high of 79, then staying clear throughout Wednesday night with a low around 51. More sunshine Thursday with a high of 84. South winds gusting up to 45. I'm weatherology meteorologist Carol Foster, and that's KTIC weather on Classic Country KTIC.
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1: Rejected. Good morning, I'm Gordon Deal, along with Nicole Murray. On this Monday, May 11th, glad you could be with us. Here's what we have for you this hour.
2: Oil prices are higher this morning after President Trump gave a thumbs down to Iran's response to a proposal that would end the war.
1: American passengers aboard a cruise ship hit with a deadly virus have been evacuated to a quarantine center in Nebraska.
2: Authorities in Morocco have recovered the body of an American soldier who went missing after a training exercise.
1: And the super commuters paying through the nose to get to work.
3: Ivan has a mega commute. He lives in Sacramento and works in Fremont. It's about 120 miles each way. So that's roughly 2 hours that he spends in the car every morning and every evening going to and from work. And of course, California gas prices are usually the highest in the country.
1: Harriet Torrey at the Wall Street Journal on the workers with exceptionally long commutes who are getting clobbered at the pump. President Trump has rejected Iran's response to a U.S. peace proposal. Days after Washington's offer, Tehran yesterday released a response insisting on war reparations, full sovereignty over the Strait of Hormuz, an end to sanctions, and the release of frozen Iranian assets. Within hours, Trump posted on social media, quote, "totally unacceptable." Without giving further detail, it's not clear what's next. The U.S. had proposed an end to fighting before starting talks on more contentious issues, including Iran's nuclear program. U.N. Ambassador Mike Waltz on ABC's This Week.
4: It's not just the United States position. We have had resolution after resolution for nearly 20 years with the entire world agreeing that Iran cannot have a nuclear weapon, that it has to subject itself to inspections.
1: Oil prices are higher by more than $2 a barrel this morning on news of the continued stalemate. The unresolved standoff hangs over Trump's upcoming summit with Chinese President Xi Jinping later this week in Beijing. Washington wants Beijing to lean on Tehran to open the Strait of Hormuz. Authorities in Spain say the evacuation of a luxury cruise ship hit by a deadly hantavirus outbreak will be completed today. The World Health Organization says 8 people who had fallen ill are no longer on the ship. 6 of them are confirmed to have contracted the virus. 3 have died, a Dutch couple and a German national. Epidemiologist Boris Pavlin with the WHO.
5: These folks who are coming off right now, first of all, they're not sick. They're asymptomatic. They are just being monitored as a precautionary measure. Secondly, they're being taken to a specific facility to be monitored. So, and further, the rodents that are responsible for this are not present in the United States.
1: Officials today, by the way, said a French woman evacuated to Paris has tested positive and her health worsened in the hospital overnight. Meanwhile, the U.S. Department of Health and Human Services said one of the 17 Americans repatriated to a quarantine center in Nebraska has tested positive for a strain of the virus, while a second has mild symptoms. The cluster of severe respiratory illnesses was first reported 8 days ago. The U.S. Army has announced that the body of an American soldier who went missing while in Morocco for an annual training exercise has been recovered. We get more from this morning's Mike Gavin.
6: In a news release, the Army said First Lieutenant Lamont Key Jr. was one of 2 American service members who disappeared just over a week ago in waters off of Morocco's southern coast near a training area. A Defense Department official said earlier this month that initial reports indicated the 2 soldiers went on a hike after a training exercise and may have fallen off a cliff. Lieutenant Key, a 27-year-old from Richmond, Virginia, served with the 10th Army Air and Missile Defense Command. The Army says he survived by his parents, his sister, and his brother-in-law. Gordon.
1: Thank you, Mike. Army officials said search operations for the second serviceman will continue. It also said search efforts so far have involved more than 1,000 military and civil personnel. Both service members were taking part in African Lion, an annual training exercise. If you've missed anything from today's show, by the way, you can stream or download the podcast. 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
15: Sunshine today with our highs in the upper 60s and mid 80s throughout Iowa, the mid 80s and lower 90s throughout Nebraska, the mid 70s and mid 80s throughout Kansas, and the upper 70s and lower 80s throughout Missouri. Staying clear overnight tonight with our lows in the upper 50s and lower 60s throughout Iowa, the upper 40s and upper 50s throughout Nebraska, the upper 40s and lower 50s throughout Kansas, and the mid 50s and lower 60s throughout Missouri. For today's forecast, sunny with our high nearing 83, southeast winds between 5 and 20 and gusting as high as 30. Partly cloudy skies overnight tonight with a low around 58, south winds between 20 and 25 and gusting as high as 35. Then staying sunny throughout Tuesday with a high of 78, westerly winds between 15 and 25 and gusting as high as 35. Clear skies throughout Tuesday night with a low around 46. Northwest winds between 5 and 20 and gusting up to 30. Some sunshine on Wednesday with a high of 79, then staying clear throughout Wednesday night with a low around 51. More sunshine Thursday with a high of 84, south winds gusting up to 45. And weatherology meteorologist Kara Foster, and that's KTIC weather on Classic Country KTIC.
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1: Thanks for spending time with us. Welcome into Monday. After President Trump knocked off at least 5 Republican state senators in Indiana he considered disloyal, the question is whether he will command such outsized influence in GOP primaries this month for Congress and governor. Analysis from Bart Jansen, White House correspondent at USA Today. Bart, what are we seeing?
16: There was a question about how much weight he would carry in these state Senate races in Indiana. You know, they're small, they're low turnout. And yet he wipes out 5, at least 5 of 7 state senators he endorsed candidates against. And one is still too close to call. So then you look forward and you say, well, Representative Thomas Massey, a Republican in Kentucky, has been a thorn in Trump's side now during the second term. Senator Bill Cassidy of Louisiana was one of just a handful of Republican senators who voted to convict Trump during his second impeachment, and a candidate for the Georgia Secretary of State, Brad Raffensperger, who is running for governor this year, was somebody that refused Trump's request to find him enough votes to win the 2020 election. So in these 3 states, you've got pretty big races that Trump is going to try to weigh in on.
1: Just revisiting Indiana, how does that square with, say, struggling poll numbers for the president?
16: Well, it's a reminder that while his approval ratings, his overall approval ratings for the country are just a record low, it's like 60-40, And so he doesn't do well over the broad electorate. He remains an enormous factor in the Republican primary. And that's what this has all been about. His allies have said, do you really want to try to knock off fellow Republicans? We're trying to build up our majorities. But he wants loyalty from people who are holding office. And so these state senators in Indiana refuse to support his redistricting map that aimed to the state has a congressional delegation of 7 Republicans and 2 Democrats. Trump wanted to make it 9-0. These senators said no way, and now at least five of the 7 are gone.
1: We're speaking with Bart Janssen, White House correspondent at USA Today. The story is called Trump Squashed Dissenting GOP Candidates in Indiana. Who's next? All right, we're watching, as you referenced before, Congressman Massey in Kentucky. Why has he been problematic in the president's eyes?
16: Well, he would say, you know, that he votes with the president an enormous amount of the time, but the fights that he's picked with the president have been on some pretty high-profile issues. He didn't like the spending in the big legislative package a year ago, and so he voted against it. That's yielded the tax cuts for taxes on tips and overtime and for Social Security benefits. He was one of the leading voices approving legislation requiring the Justice Department to release the Jeffrey Epstein files, which has been a thorn in Trump's side because he says that releasing more of the files will just hurt innocent people who have never been charged. But Massey and, of course, the entire Democratic caucus want to get those files out to see who else maybe should have been charged in that sex trafficking conspiracy. And Massey has also sought to limit the war in Iran. He says Congress should be the ones to decide whether to go to war or not, and so there should have been a congressional vote. Now, of course, since then there has been a vote, several votes. But so he's been on the wrong side of the fence from Trump on several of these major issues, and Trump considers him disloyal.
1: Wow. And Brad Raffensperger, the Secretary of State running for governor in Georgia. Boy, this beef goes all the way back to 2020.
16: Exactly. A lot of this is historical, and it basically shows you that time does not heal all wounds. Trump called Raffensperger early in 2021, saying that he's got to keep looking for fraud that could overturn the election. Trump says he was just trying to make sure that there weren't, that he wasn't going to be gypped out of the election unfairly. It's unusual for a Republican to lose statewide in Georgia. But Raffensperger said, you know, they looked at all the votes, they looked at the complaints that there could have been fraud, and they found no problems with the election. They said it was the most secure that they'd ever had. But Trump asked him to find 11,780 votes that would have put him over the top and won that state. Raffensperger refused, and so there's been bad blood between them ever since. Raffensperger is now campaigning for governor. In that race, it might not be entirely Trump's endorsement to matter. He endorsed the Lieutenant Governor Burt Jones, but it's something like an 8-way primary, so it's going to be hard for anyone to break through the noise there.
1: Thanks, Bart. Bart Janssen, White House correspondent at USA Today. 20 minutes now after the hour on This Morning, America's First News. Here's Nicole Murray.
0: And now, the 3 big things you need to know. Number 1.
2: President Trump has rejected Iran's response to a U.S. peace proposal, posting on Truth Social that it is, quote, totally unacceptable, without providing additional details. U.N. Ambassador Mike Waltz on ABC.
4: We see now Iran's economy in absolute freefall. Its currency is down over 100%. Its foreign currency reserves are completely exhausted. The New York Times ran an article today about mass layoffs across its manufacturing sector. So the regime is under tremendous pressure.
2: Oil prices are up by at least 2% this morning.
0: Number 2.
2: Officials say a French woman evacuated from a cruise ship has tested positive for Hantavirus, and her health worsened in the hospital overnight. Spanish officials say the evacuation of the remaining passengers will be completed today. Dr. Maria Van Kerkhove with the World Health Organization says every passenger will be screened.
9: We just check to see if anybody has any symptoms, anyone is feeling unwell. If there is anyone that's unwell that has symptoms, they will be medevaced home. They won't actually go on the same plane as the others.
2: The Department of Health and Human Services reports an American citizen in quarantine in Nebraska has begun showing symptoms of the hantavirus, and another tested, quote, mildly positive for a strain of the virus.
17: Number three.
2: A Frontier Airlines jet preparing to depart Denver International Airport for Los Angeles has struck and killed a pedestrian on the runway, triggering an engine fire. This is newly released audio from the cockpit.
18: Frontier 4345, we're stopping on the runway. We just hit somebody. We have an engine fire.
2: Airport officials say the pedestrian had breached a perimeter fence roughly 2 minutes before Friday's incident. 11 people have been hospitalized following a possible boat explosion in southern Florida. Miami-Dade Fire Rescue Battalion Chief Juan Arias.
19: Our units found multiple patients with various injuries, some burns, some minor injuries.
2: Officials say the cause of Saturday's apparent explosion remains under investigation. Fashion remains on top. The Devil Wears Prada 2 took the number one spot at this weekend's box office, earning an additional $43 million. Mortal Kombat 2 opened with $40
1: million. All right. Thank you, Nicole. 22 minutes now after the hour on This Morning, America's First News.

0: Lunch was great, but this traffic is awful.
1: Can we stop at a bathroom?
0: Are you all right?
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0: Pledge with us. Property tax assessment caps, which set upon sale, cause new homeowners to pay significantly higher taxes than long-term residents. What can you do? Here's Andrew Keschner, personal finance reporter at MarketWatch. Andy, why does this happen?
1: So the culprit is the assessment cap on a specific house. And these are, not every state has these, but some major real estate markets have these. California is maybe the most visible example of this. Back in 1978, voters passed what's called Proposition 13, and it basically said that assessments can't increase by more than 2% every year. And there's other states that included in this, such as Florida and Texas. And if you are in your house, this is a clear protection for you from property bills that are skyrocketing. And to be sure, everyone's paying more. But these kind of slow that growth of your property tax because your assessment can only go up so much. But if you are on the outside looking in, it's a real detriment to you.
0: Yeah. So if you buy one of those homes, then if that home gets sold, then that property tax gets reassessed, and that's how you could wind up with a monster bill compared to your neighbor.
1: Exactly. And that's what I kind of view it as, the newcomer tax.
0: Yeah.
1: You know, it's not like, you know, there's no such thing as a newcomer tax, but effectively that's what it is. In places where this happens, because the assessment resets at the sale, you know, this is that extra ding on you because you're new to the neighborhood, a major appreciation in prices during the pandemic. And that's why new neighbors can pay much more than their longtime, you know, other longtime folks in the neighborhood.
0: Yeah. We're speaking with Andy Keschner, personal finance reporter at MarketWatch. The story is called New Homeowners Pay Three Times More in Property Taxes Than Their Neighbors in Some Places. All right. So what can you do about it if you're kind of one of these folks experiencing the so-called newcomer tax?
1: So one thing you can do, I mean, everyone can appeal their property tax bill, file a grievance, protest it. Yeah, I think there's, you know, certain terminology, but basically say, telling the local assessor, you charged me too much. You got to understand the rules, though. You can't go to the assessor and say, you charge me too much because my neighbor's property is assessed much lower. That's not how it works. The way that you can make your case is say, you charge me too much because look at all these recent sales of homes just like mine. And so mine is overvalued, overassessed compared to those. So you have to understand the rules of the argument that's going to convince them and not convince them. Secondly, you have to understand that before you even get there, like what the home listing is saying, the numbers are the current property taxes that are paid. It's not necessarily telling you how much more you're going to pay compared to what's been paid historically. So in other words, it's not factoring in the newcomer tax.
0: Thanks, Andy. Andrew Keschner, personal finance reporter at MarketWatch. 30 minutes now after the hour on This Morning, America's First News.

0: Grain futures are off to a little bit of a higher start here as we are back to trade early on a Monday morning. Chad Moyer with you and a recap of the ag markets. Let's go to the overnight session in the ECBOT here this morning. Last trade, July corn is up 3.75 at 475. September up 4. December up 4 as well. July soybeans are up 13.25 at 1221.25. August up 13 cents. New crop November is up 10.75. July bean oil up 75. July soybean meal is up 420 a ton. July Kansas City wheat is up 8.5 at 684.25. September is up 8 cents. Well, early this morning, soybeans are leading the way higher. Optimism ahead of the upcoming trade meeting between the U.S. and China. Crude oil prices are up as well. The president deemed the Iranian response to a U.S. proposal to end the war totally unacceptable. This week is packed with market-impacting events. In addition to War Watch, traders will see the crop progress report, export inspections report today. We get fresh data in the WASDE tomorrow. All eyes on the trade summit between the U.S. and China this week. Media reports indicate the discussions will center on Chinese purchases of agriculture, energy, and aerospace products. Also, the House will vote on nationwide year-round E15 gasoline sales. And you throw in their weather updates as well. So, again, a lot for the market to watch here this week. Funds did set a record net long position in corn, soybeans, wheat, meal, oil, Kansas City, and Minneapolis wheat, over almost a million, about 903,000 contracts. Overnight crude oil June is up 253. 97.95. Again, at last check in the grains, corn 3 to 4 higher, soybeans are up 10 to 13, wheat in Kansas City is 7 to 8 higher. Livestock futures at the end of last week were lower for cattle, mostly higher in the hogs. June live cattle 115 lower Friday at 248.90. August down 180 and October down 167. August feeder cattle down 195 at 364.22. September down 242 and October down 252. June lean hogs were down 75 at 98.62, but July was up 25 and August up 32. Also on the Merck milk futures, June class 3 milk down 14 cents, 1733. July was down 11 and August down 11 as well. Cash cattle country, last week totals looked pretty decent. Nebraska did move 33,000 head last week, and Iowa about 38,000. In general, northern dressed business 400 to 405, mostly at 402, $3 higher than the prior week. Beef cutouts were higher Friday, choice up 145, selects up 59. Hog trade, Iowa, Minnesota, not enough data for a print. Carcass value 196 higher at the terminals, barrels and gilts 66, sows 44 to 50 on Friday. That's markets. Chad Moyer reporting.
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5: Glad you're with us. Welcome into Monday, May 11th. Gordon Deal with Nicole Murray. Some of our top stories and headlines. Trump rejects Iran's response to a U.S. proposal to end the war, calling it totally unacceptable. 17 Americans on a cruise ship hit by a hantavirus outbreak have been flown to a quarantine center in Omaha. Authorities in Morocco have found the missing body of a U.S. service member who vanished after a training exercise. A 33-year-old hiker from Florida killed by a bear in Montana's Glacier National Park, and the paralyzed Virginia student who walked across the stage to receive his diploma. That story in about 20 minutes. The ranks of America's marathon commuters have grown since the pandemic, with many workers moving farther away from city centers for cheaper housing and more space. These days, so-called super commuters are paying an especially heavy price for gas if they have to drive. The national average is $4.52 for a gallon of regular this morning. Here's Harriet Torrey, economics reporter at the Wall Street Journal, with some of their stories. Harriet, who are they exactly?
6: Yeah, there are a couple of definitions of what a super commuter actually is, but usually it's someone who travels 90 minutes in order to get to work or drives 75 miles or more. So we're talking about pretty long commutes. But during the COVID pandemic, because so many people could remote work or hybrid work, we did see a big exodus of many people moving away from the places where they work into cities or rural areas outside of the sort of metro zone in order to have more space, cheaper housing, things like that. But of course, the trade-off is when you do have to come into the office, you have a much longer commute. And now the pain point is the fact that gas prices have risen a lot. And for many people who have to make these drives every day, it's really starting to pinch.
5: Yeah. How many super commuters or marathon commuters are there? Do we know?
6: That I couldn't say for sure, but we have seen some surveys, some academic surveys from, for instance, Stanford University found that the number of super commuters increased by about a third, during and after the pandemic, because so many people were able to move outside of cities. If you look at the work from home data, about 60% of American workers do have to come on site, so either to the office or to the hospital or wherever it is that they work. And then many other people have a hybrid schedule where it's just 2 or 3 days a week. And then about 1 in 10 American workers is completely remote at this point.
5: Mm. You opened the story talking about Nicole Smith, a woman from Fredericksburg, Virginia. What's her story?
6: So she is doing graduate studies in Washington, D.C., and she and her husband moved to Fredericksburg, which is about 50 miles outside of Washington, D.C., in order to have cheaper housing. But, she's having to make this commute into D.C., and, of course, the traffic can be extremely bad. So she's spending a lot of time and now increasingly more and more money on this on her drive, and is considering, maybe doing more remote classes next year, just because it is expensive and it's a real time suck as well.
5: We're speaking with Harriet Torrey, economics reporter at the Wall Street Journal. The story is called America's Army of Super Commuters is Reeling Over High Gas Prices. How about Ivan Lamptey in Sacramento?
6: Ivan has a mega commute. He lives in Sacramento and works in Fremont. It's about 120 miles each way. So that's roughly 2 hours that he spends in the car every morning and every evening going to and from work. And of course, California gas prices are usually the highest in the country. So he's having to spend around $1,600 a month on fuel and tolls.
5: Jeez. All right. So costs like that obviously can lead some folks to start cutting back. Are we seeing that?
6: Yeah, people just talking about how they're having to make trade-offs. Spending more on gas, just often for many people, it means less money to spend on fun things like a vacation or maybe a weekend trip away or a dinner out. It's just harder to kind of make your budget work when you have this unexpected increase in gasoline costs, which for some people is a big line item.
5: Yeah. How about Danielle Grossman in the Houston area?
6: Yeah, Danielle also has a pretty major commute. It often takes her 90 minutes or even up to 2 hours to do the drive to her job at the Houston Rodeo. And so one thing that she did was trade in her car for a hybrid, hoping to save on fuel costs. But again, it's just even people who are driving hybrids are having to still pay for gas, and the increase in gas prices is a factor. It can be painful. I spoke to another person in the story called Carolyn, who works at a hospital in the Bay Area and commutes 100 miles each way, and she drives a hybrid, but that's still costing her an extra more than $100 a week because she has so much driving to do. And it's tough when you live in a high cost area. Again, you just have to make trade-offs.
5: Thanks, Harriet. Harriet Torrey, economics reporter at the Wall Street Journal. 20 minutes now in front of the hour. On This Morning, America's First News. Coming up next, a food fight between rival hockey cities.

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9: Sunshine today with our highs in the upper 60s and mid 80s throughout Iowa, the mid 80s and lower 90s throughout Nebraska, the mid 70s and mid 80s throughout Kansas, and the upper 70s and lower 80s throughout Missouri. Staying clear overnight tonight with our lows in the upper 50s and lower 60s throughout Iowa, the upper 40s and upper 50s throughout Nebraska, the upper 40s and lower 50s throughout Kansas, and the mid 50s and lower 60s throughout Missouri. For today's forecast, sunny with our high nearing 83, southeast winds between 5 and 20 and gusting as high as 30, partly cloudy skies overnight tonight with a low around 58, south winds between 20 and 25 and gusting as high as 35, then staying sunny throughout Tuesday with a high of 78, westerly winds between 15 and 25 and gusting as high as 35, clear skies throughout Tuesday night with a low around 46, northwest winds between 5 and 20 and gusting up to 30, some sunshine on Wednesday with a high of 79, then staying clear throughout Wednesday night with a low around 51. More sunshine Thursday with a high of 84, south winds gusting up to 45. I'm weatherology meteorologist Carol Foster, and that's KTIC weather on Classic Country KTIC.
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0: Glad you're with us. Welcome into Monday. If you've missed anything from today's show, there's an easy way to catch up. All you have to do is tell Alexa, Siri, or Google to play This Morning with Gordon Deal. It's time now for the mic drop with This Morning's Mike Gavin.
1: Good morning. We know that sports rivalries can get pretty heated between cities, especially during the playoffs. The Montreal Canadiens are currently playing the Buffalo Sabres in the hockey playoffs. In order to keep their edge, they've done the unthinkable. They've banned buffalo wings. Now, before you go looking for your riot gear, you should still be able to find the bar food staple, but just under a different name. Some pubs in Quebec have decided to drop the buffalo name from their menu during the series. One bar renamed its wings to Montreal Wings. Others covered up the name Buffalo on signs and menus. Buffalo, for their part, isn't taking this lying down. Dash's stores in the Buffalo area have reportedly responded by pulling Montreal steak seasoning from their shelves. To this point, the wing ban seems to be winning out, with the Canadiens taking a 2-1 series lead last night.
0: Wow. And if you're in Montreal and you're even goofing around saying, I'll have some Buffalo Wild Wings.
1: Yeah, yeah.
0: No, it's not funny.
1: Yeah, no.
0: You don't even get a smirk or a smile from the French Canadians
1: in
0: Quebec.
1: Yeah, you'll get cursed at in English and French. Probably. Yeah,
0: probably. Probably.
1: And you won't get any wings.
0: Yeah. And so. Also, I'm more likely to fight, though, over the ban on the Montreal steak seasoning.
1: Yeah.
0: That is my thing.
1: I know you are a fan. You have mentioned that several times. Oh. Like one of your go-to cooking seasonings.
0: Yeah. Any kind of steak, burger, that is an absolute must on that kind of meat for sure. That would send me into, like, desperation.
1: Yeah. And staying in Canada, here's one of those stories that you have to see to believe. Police in British Columbia say a motorcyclist was taken to the hospital after a crash over the weekend left his bike dangling from a traffic light above a busy intersection. Photos and videos circulating online show the motorcycle suspended above the roadway from an overhead traffic signal pole following the crash. The unusual scene drew crowds of onlookers and many pulling out their phones as emergency crews tried to bring the bike down, with people trying to figure out how this possibly could have happened.
0: This is, I thought you were going to follow up and say, like, an artist from the local area in British Columbia has now come forward to say he placed the motorbike on top of this arm of the traffic signal.
1: Right, yeah.
0: And you did not say that, though.
1: Like they used a crane or something to put it up there. No.
0: Some publicity stunt.
1: Yeah.
0: Nothing.
1: There's a car that looks like it was hit. I can see that. And then the bike is up on top of the traffic light. The car took a pretty good amount of damage. I mean, I guess we have to assume that the bike, I guess, used it propelled off of the car somehow to go up there and somehow get stuck up there. But it is something out of a movie, to say for sure.
0: I mean, this traffic light arm extends all the way across the street.
1: Right.
0: Right? So it looks like the motorcycle would have needed a ramp.
1: Right.
0: To launch itself off the car to wind up on top of that giant traffic light arm.
1: And a pretty steep ramp at that.
0: Yeah.
1: I mean the car is pretty much, not right below it, but it's pretty close. So we're talking a pretty steep angle here if it did go off the car to have to go straight up in the air like that.
0: And you said there's like noticeable damage to the car, but the bike, the motorcycle looks intact. I don't understand this at all.
1: It does.
0: It looks like they would just, lift it down off a ladder or a crane or something, and the guy could just continue on his way.
1: Yeah.
0: I agree. It is weird.
1: Bizarre.
0: Thank you, Mike. 13 minutes now in front of the hour on This Morning, America's First News.
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4: 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The great cattle mystery. Ever driven by a pasture and noticed all the cattle facing the same direction? Farmers have known about this for centuries. They'll tell you cattle face into the wind to stay warm, or turn their broadside to the sun on cold mornings to soak up heat. Smart animals, right? But here's where it gets interesting. Back in 2008, scientists studying thousands of Google Earth images claimed they found something wild. On calm days, cattle might actually be lining up north and south with Earth's magnetic field, like living compasses. Now, the scientific jury's still out on that one. But here's what we do know for sure. Whether it's wind, sun, herd instinct, or maybe even something we haven't figured out yet, cattle are a lot smarter than most people give them credit for. And the farmers that work with them every day, they notice things the rest of us miss. Speaking of smart things you don't want to miss, be listening Monday for your chance to win a $10 More Meat Monday gift certificate. More Meat Mondays is brought to you by Saunders County Livestock and Ag Association, Midwest Diesel of Beamer, 3J&G Cattle Shade, and the Cumming County Pork Producers.
5: 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We're delivering results, and we'll keep working till the job is done. I'm Adrian Smith, candidate for Congress, and I approve this message.
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0: Thanks for being with us. If you're reaching for a cup of coffee to wake up, you may be ultimately making yourself even more tired. Experts say the beloved beverage gives some people a

0: coffee in the first place. Lisa Moskowitz, registered dietitian, told Fox News Digital that you can think of coffee like a roller coaster. What goes up must come down. She says caffeine will give you an energy boost, but eventually that wears off. And when it does, you can expect to feel even more tired. The solution is not to quit coffee, but to evaluate lifestyle changes you should make, like improving your sleep hygiene or your diet. Inadequate hydration, stress, and a lack of exercise are other factors that can increase fatigue, causing you to reach for coffee. Keep in mind that drinking excess caffeine, especially late, can interfere with proper sleep, which can contribute to poor energy and brain fog, thus feeling even more dependent on coffee to get you through the day. 8 minutes now in front of the hour on This Morning. Once again, here's Nicole Murray.
1: And now, the three big things you need to know. Number one.
2: President Trump posted on Truth Social that Iran's response to a U.S. peace proposal is, quote, totally unacceptable, without providing any other details. State Department spokesperson Tommy Pigott on Fox.
3: The Iranian regime cannot be allowed to have a nuclear weapon. That has been clear from the beginning of this administration, even before from President Trump, who has made that very clear from the beginning.
2: Oil prices are up by at least 2% this morning.
1: Number two.
2: The U.S. Army says the body of an American soldier who went missing while in Morocco for an annual training exercise has been recovered. First Lieutenant Lamon Keat Jr. was one of two U.S. service members who disappeared just over a week ago. Officials say the search for the second serviceman, who has not been identified, will continue.
1: Number three.
2: President Trump is set to arrive in Beijing on Wednesday to meet with President Xi Jinping, where both leaders will discuss Iran, Taiwan, artificial intelligence, and nuclear weapons. National Economic Council Director Kevin Hassett on Fox News.
4: My expectation, given the strong relationship between the two presidents, is that there'll be lots of good news for American workers and firms.
2: Discussions are scheduled for Thursday and Friday. It will be Trump's first trip to China since 2017. CDC officials say more than 100 people have been sickened in a norovirus outbreak on board a Caribbean Princess cruise. Cruise Mapper reports that the ship is scheduled to arrive in Port Canaveral, Florida today. Energy Secretary Chris Wright said on NBC News that the Trump administration is open to all ideas to lower the cost of gas, including suspending the federal gas tax.
5: All measures that can be taken to lower the price of at the pump and lower the prices for Americans, this administration is in support of.
2: AAA data says the national average currently sits at $4.52 per gallon. Consumers are feeling the financial crunch, but a new study says that it's not stopping them from buying on impulse. New partner-centric data says that 81% of consumers say they have made an impulse purchase so far this year. The median amount being spent is $50 per purchase.
0: Are you in that group? You're smiling. Are you in that group?
2: Oh, I love a good impulse buy. I feel like it's not good, but it feels so good at the time. Like, oh, treat yourself.
0: Yeah, sometimes you're sitting at home, like you make ever make that buzzed purchase.
2: Oh, yeah.
0: You have that extra glass of wine. You're like, oh, I need this. Click, purchase, send now.
2: Love it.
0: Arrival tomorrow. 6 minutes now in front of the hour.
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Budge with us. 2 years after a crash left him paralyzed from the waist down, a student from Virginia Union University walked across the graduation stage Saturday in Richmond using a robotic exoskeleton to receive his executive MBA. 23-year-old Jaden Peacott was struck by a truck riding his e-scooter to work in 2024, suffered a broken neck and a spinal cord injury. WTVR Television says, despite the life-altering injury, Peacott continued his education through hospitalizations and rehab, marking his second graduation from the school after earning his bachelor's there. The business grad plans to pursue a career in real estate with Keller Williams, focusing on helping people with disabilities find accessible housing, a mission inspired by his own challenges finding accommodating homes. A GoFundMe, by the way, asking for $63,000 for an accessible van for him, has collected more than $500,000. For Nicole Murray and Mike Gavin, I'm Gordon Deal. 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
1: Sunshine today with our highs in the upper 60s and mid 80s throughout Iowa, the mid 80s and lower 90s throughout Nebraska, the mid 70s and mid 80s throughout Kansas, and the upper 70s and lower 80s throughout Missouri. Staying clear overnight tonight with our lows in the upper 50s and lower 60s throughout Iowa, the upper 40s and upper 50s throughout Nebraska, the upper 40s and lower 50s throughout Kansas, and the mid 50s and lower 60s throughout Missouri. For today's forecast, sunny with our high nearing 83, southeast winds between 5 and 20 and gusting as high as 30. Partly cloudy skies overnight tonight with a low around 58, south winds between 20 and 25 and gusting as high as 35. Then staying sunny throughout Tuesday with a high of 78, westerly winds between 15 and 25 and gusting as high as 35. Clear skies throughout Tuesday night with a low around 46. Northwest winds between 5 and 20 and gusting up to 30. Some sunshine on Wednesday with a high of 79, then staying clear throughout Wednesday night with a low around 51. More sunshine Thursday with a high of 84, south winds gusting up to 45. And weatherology meteorologist Kara Foster, and that's KTIC weather on Classic Country KTIC.
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2: They could be quarantined in Nebraska up to 42 days. I'm Dave Anthony, Fox News. The 17 Americans and British national who lives here landed early this morning in Omaha after being evacuated from the cruise ship that had a hantavirus outbreak. One tested positive. Another is showing symptoms. But Acting CDC Director Jay Bhattacharya tells CNN State of the Union this is not like COVID.
3: And we don't want to treat it like COVID. We don't want to cause a public panic over this. We want to treat it with the hantavirus protocols that we're successful in containing outbreaks in the past.
4: Currently, six states are monitoring people who had recently traveled on the ship. The passengers who disembarked yesterday in the Spanish Canary Islands were sprayed with a disinfectant. They were met with personnel and protective gear.
2: Other passengers being flown to other countries, and one from France, has symptoms that are worsening. Fox's Alex Hogan also reports.
4: These symptoms could present as fever, muscle aches, headaches, and fatigue, although it can become deadly within about a week with a 35 to 40% mortality rate. Three people have died since the outbreak began.
2: There's still no deal to end the Iran conflict. President Trump rejected a counterproposal.
5: Iran's state broadcaster posting details of its response, which President Trump called unacceptable. Quote, the necessity for the U.S. to pay war damages to Iran, recognition of Iran's sovereignty over the Strait of Hormuz, end of U.S. sanctions.
2: Fox's Lucas Tomlinson is in Dubai the day after another ship was attacked as the U.S. keeps a blockade around Iran's ports.
5: In addition to that cargo ship being attacked yesterday here in the Emirates, the UAE was attacked for the fourth time in the past week after Iran launched a pair of drones here. The defense ministry says both were shot down.
2: The price of oil is up more than 2%. At the gas pump, no change today. AAA's national average for regular still $4.52 per gallon. It has spiked up in the conflict. Analyst Triple Lundberg says prices could rise more with more demand.
6: It won't be as robust as usual because people can't buy as much because of the high prices. But it will rise. It always rises in spring and summer.
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12: Mother Nature, you're finally awake!
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19: Good morning. KTIC weather for today. Sunny skies, highs approaching 84. Breezy and east wind at 5 to 10 miles per hour, becoming southerly at 13 to 18 miles per hour this afternoon. Winds could gust as high as 26 miles per hour. Partly cloudy tonight, lows around 58. Windy, south winds at 18 to 25 miles per hour, gusts as high as 34 miles per hour. Cloudy through mid-morning for Tuesday, then gradual clearing, highs near 79. Windy with a west wind at 11 to 16 miles per hour, becoming north-northwest, 20 to 25 miles per hour in the morning. Winds could gust as high as 34 miles per hour. Clear Tuesday night, lows around 46, breezy with a north-northwest wind at 15 to 20 miles per hour, becoming light northwesterly after midnight. Winds could gust as high as 28 miles per hour. Sunny for Wednesday, highs near 82 with a north-northwest wind at 5 to 8 miles per hour. Clear skies expected Wednesday night, lows around 51, northeast winds at 6 to 11 miles per hour, becoming southeasterly after midnight. Winds could gust as high as 21 miles per hour. Mostly sunny Thursday, highs near 86, windy with a south wind at 17 to 22 miles per hour, increasing to 28 to 33 miles per hour in the afternoon. Winds could gust as high as 44 miles per hour. We do have a chance of showers Thursday night, maybe even some thunderstorms, mainly before 1 a.m. Then partly cloudy, lows around 59. Windy with a southerly wind at 24 to 29 miles per hour, decreasing to 15 to 20 miles per hour after midnight. Winds could gust as high as 39 miles per hour. Sunny skies expected for Friday, highs approaching 87. Breezy with a southwest wind at 14 to 18 miles per hour, becoming west-northwest in the afternoon. Winds could gust as high as 25 miles per hour. Clear skies Friday night, lows around 56, north-northwest winds at 5 to 15 miles per hour, becoming easterly after midnight. Winds could gust as high as 21 miles per hour. We do have a slight chance of shower Saturday, otherwise mostly sunny, highs near 88. Breezy with an east wind at 7 to 12 miles per hour, becoming southerly at 16 to 21 miles per hour in the afternoon. Winds could gust as high as 29 miles per hour. We do have a chance of shower Saturday night, partly cloudy, lows around 58. South winds at 13 to 17 miles per hour, gusts as high as 26 miles per hour. A chance of showers for Sunday and thunderstorms, mostly sunny, highs near 84. Breezy, we have a south wind at 13 to 22 miles per hour, becoming west-northwest in the afternoon. Winds could gust as high as 31 miles per hour. Also, we have mostly clear skies on the radar, nothing really showing across the state of Nebraska or regionally for that matter. Right now in Sioux City, it's 37 degrees. It is 44 in Ainsworth. In Lincoln, we have 50 degrees. Des Moines has 41. 42 in Columbus. We have 42 in Blair. And in here in West Point, 47 degrees on KTIC.

0: The nation's largest beef processors, JBS, Cargill, Tyson Foods, and National Beef. Ag Secretary Brooke Rollins says the company's combined control of roughly 85% of U.S. cattle processing has raised concerns about competition. Speaking of tight margins, they're forcing many young Nebraska farmers to find new revenue streams. Steve White reports.
1: Matthew Erickson farms near Sterling in southeast Nebraska with family. He says adding custom spraying and harvest work is essential.
2: Our banker last year, it wasn't this year, I'm sure he would have said the same thing this year, but last year he said, if it wasn't for the custom stuff, you guys would be in pretty tough shape. That's how tight the margins are in row crops. And so if you don't have something else that you're bringing in extra income, it's tough out there.
0: 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I'm Alex Makovica reporting on the Rural Radio Network.
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0: The U.S. Department of Ag says it's finalized new SNAP retailer stocking requirements that are aimed at expanding access to healthier foods. Under the new rule, stores accepting SNAP benefits need to carry 7 varieties of foods across 4 staple categories, so a total of 28 requirements total. Ag Secretary Brooke Rollins, in a recent interview with Fox News,
7: so many of our communities get most of their groceries from the corner gas station, right, or the bodega. So what are we doing? So we just announced, instead of only stocking 12 real food staple items, if you're going to accept the taxpayer dollar under the SNAP program, you now have to stock at least 28 of those real foods. We're closing the loopholes. Before, if you had jelly on your shelf, that counted for a fruit. And if you had jerky hanging there, that counted for a protein like a rotisserie chicken. But no more. So we're moving the people off of SNAP that shouldn't be on. We've had 1,000 arrests of people who've been fraudulently taking advantage of the program. We've granted 22 waivers, no more soda, no more junk food in 22 states around America. Hopefully that number is expanding if you're using SNAP dollars. And now the next step is to make sure we've got real nutritious food on the shelves of the stores that are taking the food stamp.
0: Since 2025, the USDA says over 3,000 retailers have faced action for failing to meet SNAP stocking standards. Those updated requirements will take place later this fall. And nominations are now open for the Farm Bureau Farm Dog of the Year contest, which comes with a cash prize and many bragging rights, entering the 9th year of the contest. The grand prize winner will win a year's worth of Purina dog food and $5,000 in prize money. From the Nebraska Soybean Board Studios, I'm Alex Makovica reporting on the Rural Radio Network.
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12: All right. Thanks again there, Connie. Good morning once again. It is time to take a look at ag information, specifically markets, specifically starting with the livestock side of the markets here on a Monday. KTIC, let's go to the mercantile. We'll recap the livestock side of the markets. First of all, on Friday, it was a lower day for the cattle futures. We did have a slightly higher day on the hogs. Here's how we ended out last week. June live cattle, 115 down at 248.90. August down $1.80 at 244.10. And October down 167 at 238.30 on Friday. August feeder cattle 195 down at 364.22. September down 242, 362.22. And October down 252 at 359.80. Over the lean hog contracts, June was down 75, 98.62. But the rest of the pit was higher. July was up 25 at 103.20. And August up 32 at 104.42 on Friday. All in all, it was kind of an anticlimactic day for the live cattle complex on Friday. Futures trended lower through the end of the day. Nothing more developed in the cash market. More than anything, last week's trade kind of disheartening as the futures market and the cash market traded in opposite directions. One would have believed the two markets are interrelated, but the weeks like this last one leave participants kind of annoyed and somewhat disgusted. The market's algorithm trading seemed to influence the futures more than the rally in the cash market did. Feeder cattle contracts ended the day lower on Friday as well. The market continues to closely follow the direction of the live cattle. Even though it came late in the week, the deferred lean hog contracts did walk away with a slightly higher close, although some of the nearbys still ended a little bit lower. Traders are hopeful that the slight uptick in consumer demand the market has seen recently will continue to weigh in on this week's trade as well. Also on the Merc, in the milk futures on Friday, June class 3 milk was down 14 cents, 17.33. July milk was down 11 at 18.03, and August milk down 11 as well, 18.38. Daily cash cheese trade unchanged on the barrels, 160. Blocks down 3/4 at 162.25. Butter on Friday was up 3.5 cents, 166.5. Cash cattle country didn't see a whole lot in terms of any additional sales. Again, anything that happened was generally steady with what happened earlier in the week. Last week's totals looked pretty decent. Nebraska, 33,000. Iowa, 38,000. Kansas, 12,700. Texas moved about 5,200. In general, northern dress trade, 400 to 405. Most of it 402, $3 higher than the prior week. Southern live deals, 255 to 260. Most of it at 256 to 257, 2 to 3 higher than the prior week. Beef cutouts were higher Friday. Choice up 145, 388.39. Selects up 50. At 385.01, 26 at 358.53. Over to the hog trade, Iowa, Minnesota, no numbers, confidentiality, same for the Western Corn Belt. They did print a national number. It was up 307 at 93.77. Pork cutouts, loins up 637, bellies up 280, hams were up 69, ribs up 362. Overall carcass value 196 higher, 97.56. At the terminals, barrels and gilts steady, 66, sows steady, 44 to 50. Looking ahead to today, as far as the hogs are concerned, again, pork cutouts had a nice jump higher. Certainly does not indicate support has been reached. The trend may change, but continued higher slaughter may eventually tighten up supplies, maybe move prices higher. As far as cattle country goes here, saw another week of record high cash, but futures did not follow suit. Kind of somewhat of a head scratcher there, given the impression that the market might be tired. Traders willing to reduce their long positions and the possibility that maybe these prices will impact demand. So far, that has not been a reality. So cash cattle called steady, cattle futures called higher, cash hogs called lower, hog futures are called higher to start the day today. That's an update on the livestock. Let's take a break, come back. We'll check in on the grains. We'll do that right after this.
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12: All right, thanks again there, Connie. Now let's turn our attention to the grains. Let's go to the overnight session and the ECBOT here this morning. And it is a mostly higher start to the grains here in a brand new trading week. July corn is up 3 cents, 474.5. September is up 3.25 at 481. December up 3.25 at 496.75. Over on the soybeans, July is up 13.25 at 1221.25. August is up 13.25 at 1216. New crop November beans are up 10.25 at 11.99¾. July bean oil up 67 at 74.99. July soybean meal is up 4.90 a ton at 324.60. Over in the wheat pit, July Kansas City wheat is up 6¾ at 682.5, and September is up 6.5 at 693. Corn futures higher this morning. National average basis was steady at the end of last week. Support lies around 466 in the corn and resistance around 487. Commitment of traders reports show that money managers held a net long in corn futures and options by almost 344,000 contracts. That is up from the prior week. Analysts expect USDA will peg old crop ending stocks 2.14 billion bushels in the WASD. New crop ending stocks estimates are expected to be 1.96 billion bushels. So it'd be kind of interesting. There seems to be either, lower production or higher usage. Brazil's and Argentina's corn output are expected to be higher as well. Soybean futures are up here this morning. National average basis held steady on Friday. Again, from a technical picture, soybean futures support is around $11.90, resistance around $12. Commitment of traders report showed that money managers, as of May 5th, held a net long soybean futures and options position 221,600 contracts. They've added about 41,000 positions, cut about 17,000 from the prior week. As far as the WASD goes, USDA expected to peg soybean ending stocks for old crop 347 million bushels and for new crop 353 million bushels. Again, the WASD comes out tomorrow. Wheat futures are up here this morning as well. Looks like commitment of traders report showed that money managers are short the spring wheat market in the WASD. Traders will be looking for minimal adjustments for the old crop balance sheets. Now, the markets are they're definitely watching President Trump and the meeting scheduled with Chinese leaders later this week, a long-awaited trade summit talking about soybean purchases, other ag products, energy. Supposedly, aerospace products are a part of that as well. That's all set to take place here as well. Frost and freeze warnings were in effect for the northern Corn Belt today. Could be the possibility going into tomorrow as well. So the trade will keep an eye on some of those weather things as well. Overnight crude oil, overnight soybean futures in China were up slightly. Malaysian palm oil was up 0.25%. Asian markets are mixed. Japan's Nikkei is down about 0.5 percentage point. European markets are lower. Overnight crude oil for June is up $253.97.95. June gold is down $64.30 an ounce at $46.66.40. And the dollar index this morning is up 0.1 point. Again, at last check in the grains, corn 3 to 4 higher. Soybeans are up 9 to 13. Wheat in Kansas City is 6 to 7 higher this morning. There's a recap of the markets here on the Morning News, KTIC. Chad Moyer reporting. Connie, we'll send things back to you.
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17: I'm Charles Payne, and this is the Fox Business Report.
18: Stock futures are narrowly mixed to lower after records last week for the NASDAQ and S&P. Crude oil prices are higher after talks between the U.S. and Iran to resolve the conflict stalled. Brent crude has topped $103 a barrel, West Texas Intermediate at $97. Airline stocks are losing ground on concern that rising oil prices will make it harder to operate profitably. Southwest, Delta, United, and American Airlines shares are all lower. Apollo Global Management is buying 2 businesses that organize trade shows and conventions and plans to combine them. Emerald Holding is known for trade shows and conferences around the U.S., including the Outdoor Retailers Show. QuestX organizes shows for beauty, wellness, travel, hospitality, and healthcare. That's your Fox Business Report. I'm Jenny Coselda. Invested in you.
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1: I'm Connie Green in the KTIC News Center, which is sponsored by TNT Coins in Fremont, buying and appraising coins, jewelry, silver, and collectibles. Grants and donations are on the agenda for the West Point School Board this evening. Among the departmental updates, the board will hear of several grants, donations, and other financial gifts. The recent data breach of the Canvas educational system will be discussed as well. Discussion of the superintendent's contract for the upcoming school year also expected at tonight's meeting. It starts at 6:30 this evening in the West Point Schools Media Center at 1200 East Washington. West Point Beamer teacher Carter Ocean is this week's Teacher Feature of the Week winner. Ocean, who also coaches journalism and speech at West Point Public Schools, says it's really nice to coach at a school the size of West Point Beamer.
2: Well, I have always liked to keep a full plate, I suppose, both through when I was in high school, when I was in college, and now as a coach. So West Point Beamer really reminds me of the size of school that I went to at David City, and like I mentioned, I like to be involved there and love being involved here, and being the coach for a couple of different activities kind of lets me see some new faces in some areas, but also some familiar faces, and just seeing how students can kind of stretch their skills over different activities is really
1: Ocean
2: something
1: to enjoy. Ocean has been at West Point Beamer for about 2 years. Centers for Disease Control officials say Americans quarantined on a Dutch ship near the Canary Islands due to a hantavirus outbreak are being transported to UNMC's biocontainment unit. That unit was one of three selected to treat Americans infected with the Ebola virus from Africa some years ago. Fremont police are looking for a white semi-truck hauling an excavator that damaged a sedan in a hit-and-run accident on April 3rd. That semi-driver did not stop after hitting the vehicle, but continued eastbound on 23rd Street towards Highway 275. If you have any information on the matter, please contact Fremont Crime Stoppers at 402-727-4002. That's 402-727-4002. We'll have more news in a moment.
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1: 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If convicted, Russman would face up to 13 years in prison. 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
4: Fox News, I'm TJ Papa. 17 Americans, one British national on the hunt of virus. Cruise ship are now in Omaha, Nebraska.
5: Two of them traveled in the plane's biocontainment unit. The passengers will be transported to the National Quarantine Unit at the University of Nebraska Medical Center, and each individual will undergo clinical assessments. They will receive care based on their conditions. That's according to the Department of Health and Human Services.
4: Fox's Alex Hogan, a French traveler and American, have tested positive for the virus. Another American has mild symptoms. Press conference set for 10 a.m. Eastern. A key U.S. ally bashed by President Trump now sending help to fully reopen the Strait of Hormuz.
6: Britain's Navy says it's sending a Type 45 destroyer HMS Dragon to the Middle East. It's likely still in the Eastern Mediterranean.
4: Fox's Lucas Tomlinson in Dubai. Oil prices are up this morning. America's...
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1: Good morning. Sunny skies today. Highs approaching 84. Breezy east winds 5 to 10 miles per hour, becoming southerly at 13 to 18 miles per hour this afternoon. Partly cloudy tonight. Lows around 58. Windy winds from the south at 18 to 25 miles per hour. Cloudy skies expected Tuesday through mid-morning, then gradual clearing, highs near 79. Windy with a west wind at 11 to 16 miles per hour, becoming northerly at 20 to 25 miles per hour in the morning. Winds could gust as high as 34 miles per hour. Clear skies Tuesday night, lows around 46, breezy with north-northwest winds at 15 to 20 miles per hour, becoming a little bit lighter after midnight. Winds could gust as high as 28 miles per hour. Sunny skies Wednesday, highs near 82, north-northwest winds at 5 to 8 miles per hour. Clear skies Wednesday night, lows around 51, northeast winds at 6 to 11 miles per hour, becoming southeasterly after midnight. Winds could gust as high as 21 miles per hour. Mostly sunny Thursday, highs near 86, windy with a south wind at 17 to 22 miles per hour, increasing to 28 to 33 miles per hour in the afternoon. Thursday night, we do have a chance of showers and thunderstorms, mainly before 1 a.m. Otherwise, partly cloudy, lows around 60, windy with a south wind at 24 to 29 miles per hour. That'll decrease to 15 to 20 after midnight. Winds could gust as high as 40 miles per hour. Sunny skies for us Friday, highs near 87, breezy with the southwest wind at 14 to 18 miles per hour, becoming west-northwest in the afternoon. Winds could gust as high as 25 miles per hour. Clear skies expected Friday night, lows around 56, winds from the northwest at 5 to 15 miles per hour, becoming easterly after midnight. And we do have a slight chance of showers for Saturday. Otherwise, sunny, highs near 88, breezy, east winds at 7 to 12 miles per hour, changing to the south at 16 to 21 miles per hour in the afternoon. We do have a chance of showers Saturday night, partly cloudy, lows around 58. That chance of showers and thunderstorms continues into Sunday, then turning mostly sunny with a high in the mid-80s. Right now, across the region, we have clear skies. It is, let's see, we have 45 in Broken Bow, 42 in Columbus. Fremont reports 46. There's 46 degrees in Lincoln. And right here at the West Point studios of KTIC, we have 50 degrees.
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1: 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We have 50 degrees and Chad Moyer is up next.
11: All right, thanks very much there, Connie. Good morning once again. It is time to take a look at ag information here on a Monday, KTIC. On Friday, Governor Jim Pillen requested that President Donald Trump issue a major disaster declaration related to severe wildfires that impacted the state from March through April. The funding will assist with covering the cost of damage to public infrastructure that occurred as a result of the Morrill, Cottonwood, Ashby, and Minor fires. More than 821,000 acres were burned in those four fires. The request covers Arthur, Garden, Grant, Lincoln, and Morrill counties, would help cover damage to roads, bridges, and power infrastructure. Preliminary damage estimates by FEMA and NEMA have reached nearly $9.7 million. State officials say the federal assistance is needed to support long-term recovery efforts. At its March meeting, the Nebraska Soybean Board named Dr. Justin McMeckin the recipient of the Larry Tonagis Research Achievement Award. It's given to individuals whose soybean research creates real, measurable value to Nebraska farmers. The award was established by the family of the late Larry Tonagis, a longtime Nebraska Nebraska farmer who championed production research as part of his service on the board. McMeckin is an associate professor of entomology at UNL and combination extension and research appointment, splitting his time between East Campus in Lincoln and NREC at Meade. McMeckin's research program runs on a simple premise. Farmers identify the problem, then go to find the answer. Roundtable discussions with farmers, consultants, and ag professionals shaped his research priorities from the start. Proposals followed not because they were interesting to researchers, but because farmers said they mattered. McMeckin's focus areas include pests in cover crop to corn systems, corn ear abnormalities, soybean gall midge biology and management, hail damage in row crops, and at plant tactics like depth, row spacing, and tillage. If you would like to read up more on his research and the honor given to him here recently, that full story is up on my blog. Nebraska middle and high school teachers are invited to apply for the 2026 Soybean Science Institute. This is a hands-on professional development program designed to bring agriculture and science to life in the classroom. It's hosted by UNL in partnership with the Nebraska Soybean Board. The institute will be held July 7th and 8th and the 14th through the 16th at NREC near Meade. The program will select 20 teachers, priority given to cross-curricular teams to explore the question, why do we grow soybeans in Nebraska? Participants will work alongside experts from CASNR, the Soybean Board, and fellow educators to better understand Nebraska's soybean industry and its role in the state's economy, environment, and daily life. The Institute emphasizes inquiry-based learning systems and thinking, helping teachers develop classroom-ready lesson plans that integrate science, math, and agriculture. Applications are due by May 15th. Space is limited. You can get more information at agronomy.unl.edu. The direct link to that is up on my blog. The Center for Ag Profitability at UNL has several webinars coming up here in the month of May. First of all, there is one today. It is the Agriculture Land Management Quarterly Webinar. This webinar will cover trends in Nebraska cash rental rates, financial implications for changing commodity prices, and adjusting cash rents. That webinar is today at 12 noon. There is a webinar coming up on Thursday, May 14th. This one is Beyond the Auction, the Social Value of Nebraska's Livestock Sale Barns. This one will highlight the findings from a UNL study on the social value of livestock sale barns and the role they play in supporting rural well-being in Nebraska. And then another webinar that is scheduled. This one will be on May 21st. This one takes a look at the Nebraska On-Farm Research Network, what it is, how it works, and how you can be active in it this year. More information on all of those webinars at cap.unl.edu. Again, cap.unl.edu. The National Pork Board has established a new Swine Health Advisory Committee, held its inaugural meeting this month in Des Moines. The producer-led committee will provide strategic input and guidance to help ensure national swine health strategy remains aligned with industry priorities and delivers meaningful progress. Among those that sit on that advisory committee, Brock Pillen, a Nebraska pork producer, Jeremy Robertson, an Iowa pork producer, Dr. Megan Neerdewerder with the Swine Health Information Center, and Dr. Anna Forseth, National Pork Producers Council, a representative on that as well. That's Ag Information here at KTIC. Chad Moyer reporting.
1: Thank you, Chad.
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11: It is time for this week's update from Calp Seed and Fertilizer in West Point. Let's visit with Chandler Molly. It got cool in the region a couple of nights last week. Is there any concern for these newly seeded crops?
16: The main concern that I see is when we look at some of those really early planted soybeans that their cotyledons were already out in those lower lying areas or in the Platte Valley area. Definitely seeing a little freeze off. So if you have any fields that were early planted, it might be a great idea to get out and check those just to make sure nothing has froze off if they were emerged.
11: With that in mind, for guys that are finishing up or maybe there's a replant situation, could you guys help them out with any last minute changes?
16: Yes, most definitely. We have a good range of maturities, Stein soybeans, Enlist and Extend Flex, or we have some Wiffles corn on hand as well if you were wanting to try some Wiffles this year yet. Call the office, 402-372-5588.
11: Chandler Molly with Kalp Seed and Fertilizer in West Point with this week's update.
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1: I'm Joel Janacek. Dylan Carey doubled home two runs in a three-run seventh inning as number 25 Nebraska baseball swept Iowa with an 8-6 win yesterday at Hawks Field at Haymarket Park. Nebraska, now 37-14 overall and 20-7 in the Big Ten, scored eight runs on 12 hits, while Iowa tallied six runs on eight hits and two errors. Nebraska returns to action tomorrow at Creighton. First pitch between the Huskers and Blue Jays is set for 6 p.m. at Charles Schwab Field. The number 2 Nebraska softball team won its second Big Ten title of the season, notching a 7-2 victory over the number 6 UCLA Bruins in the 2026 Big Ten Tournament Championship on Saturday in College Park, Maryland. Nebraska also won this season's regular season title as the Huskers posted a 23-1 record in Big Ten play. The title marks the 22nd overall conference title and 11th conference tournament title in school history. The Nebraska softball team was selected as the fourth overall seed for the 2026 NCAA tournament and will host a regional at Boland Stadium in Lincoln. The Huskers would also host a super regional if they win the Lincoln regional. Nebraska will open tournament play against South Dakota at 5:30 p.m. on Friday. Louisville and Grand Canyon will play at 3 p.m. on Friday, immediately before Nebraska's game against USD. Creighton baseball honored its seniors on Sunday, but the Blue Jays lost the rubber game in their series against Georgetown by a 5-2 score. The Hoyas scored in three of the first four innings. Creighton is now 28-21 on the season and 12-6 in the Big East. The Blue Jays clinched a spot in the upcoming four-team Big East tournament with a 9-5 win over Georgetown on Saturday. The Omaha Supernovas 2026 season came to a close Saturday in a five-set championship thriller as the Dallas Pulse claimed the Major League Volleyball title with a 20-25, 25-23, 15-25, 25-13, and 15-9 victory. Opposite Merritt Beeson turned in one of the best performances of a professional career, leading Omaha with 20 points on 14 kills, a career-high 5 blocks, 6 digs, and 1 ace. The bracket has been announced for the Class C State Baseball Tournament. GACC West Point Beamer will play Elkhorn Mount Michael this coming Saturday at 1 p.m. at Papillion La Vista South. The game will be broadcast on 107.9 The Bull. The Boys East Husker Conference Golf Tournament will take place today at Twin Creeks Golf Club near Pender. Tee times begin at 9 o'clock this morning. The Nebraska football team will travel to Illinois to play under the lights on a Friday night in early November. The Huskers contest in Champaign was moved from Saturday, November 7th to Friday, November 6th, marking the third time in four seasons the schools have met on a Friday night matchup. Kickoff will be at 7 p.m. For KTIC Sports, I'm Joel Janacek.

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2: They could be quarantined in Nebraska up to 42 days. I'm Dave Anthony, Fox News. The 17 Americans and British national who lives here landed early this morning in Omaha after being evacuated from the cruise ship that had a hantavirus outbreak. One tested positive. Another is showing symptoms. But Acting CDC Director Jay Bhattacharya tells CNN State of the Union, this is not like COVID.
3: And we don't want to treat it like COVID. We don't want to cause a public panic over this. We want to treat it with the hantavirus protocols that we're successful in containing outbreaks in the past.
4: Currently, six states are monitoring people who had recently traveled on the ship. The passengers who disembarked yesterday in the Spanish Canary Islands were sprayed with a disinfectant. They were met with personnel and protective gear.
2: Other passengers being flown to other countries, and one from France, has symptoms that are worsening. Fox's Alex Hogan also reports.
4: These symptoms could present as fever, muscle aches, headaches, and fatigue, although it can become deadly within about a week with a 35 to 40% mortality rate. Three people have died since the outbreak began.
2: There's still no deal to end the Iran conflict. President Trump rejected a counterproposal.
5: Iran's state broadcaster posting details of its response, which President Trump called unacceptable, quote, the necessity for the U.S. to pay war damages to Iran, recognition of Iran's sovereignty over the Strait of Hormuz, end of U.S. sanctions.
2: Fox's Lucas Tomlinson is in Dubai the day after another ship was attacked as the U.S. keeps a blockade around Iran's ports.
5: In addition to that cargo ship being attacked yesterday here in the Emirates, the UAE was attacked for the fourth time in the past week after Iran launched a pair of drones here. The defense ministry says both were shot down.
2: The price of oil is up more than 2%. At the gas pump, no change today. AAA's national average for regular is still $4.52 per gallon. It has spiked up in the conflict. Analyst Triple Lundberg says prices could rise more with more demand.
6: It won't be as robust as usual because people can't buy as much because of the high prices. But it will rise. It always rises in spring and summer.
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11: 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If convicted, she would face up to 13 years in prison. 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
1: A look at the weather for today. Sunny skies, highs near 84, breezy with an east wind at 5 to 10 miles per hour, becoming southerly at 13 to 18 miles per hour in the afternoon. Winds could gust as high as 26 miles per hour. Partly cloudy tonight, lows around 58, windy, south winds 18 to 25 miles per hour, gusting as high as 34 miles per hour. It's definitely a batten down the hatches kind of time. Cloudy Tuesday through mid-morning, then gradual clearing, highs near 79. Windy with a west wind at 11 to 16 miles per hour, becoming north-northwest 20 to 25 miles per hour in the morning. Winds could gust as high as 34 miles per hour. Clear Tuesday night, lows around 46. Breezy with a north-northwest wind at 15 to 20 miles per hour, becoming light northwest after midnight. Winds could gust as high as 28 miles per hour. Sunny for Wednesday, highs near 82, and winds from the northwest at 5 to 8 miles per hour. Clear skies Wednesday night, lows around 51, northeast winds at 16 to 11 miles per hour, 6 to 11 miles per hour, becoming southeast after midnight. Winds could gust as high as 21 miles per hour. Sunny skies Thursday, highs near 86, windy with a south wind at 17 to 22 miles per hour, increasing to 28 to 33 miles per hour in the afternoon. Winds could gust as high as 44 miles per hour. We have a chance of showers and thunderstorms Thursday night. That's mostly before 1 a.m. Otherwise, partly cloudy, lows around 59, windy with a wind from the south at 29 miles per hour, decreasing to 15 to 20 miles per hour after midnight. Winds could gust as high as 39 miles per hour. Sunny for Friday, highs near 87, breezy with the southwest wind at 14 to 18 miles per hour, becoming west-northwest in the afternoon. Winds could gust as high as 25 miles per hour. Clear skies Friday night, lows around 56, winds from the northwest 5 to 15 miles per hour, becoming easterly after midnight. Winds could gust as high as 21 miles per hour. We do have a slight chance of shower Saturday, otherwise mostly sunny, highs around 88. Breezy east winds 7 to 12 miles per hour, becoming southerly at 16 to 21 miles per hour in the afternoon. Winds could gust as high as 29 miles per hour. A chance of shower Saturday night, otherwise partly cloudy, lows around 58. Winds from the south at 13 to 17 miles per hour, gusting as high as 26 miles per hour. We do have a chance of showers and thunderstorms for Sunday, followed by mostly sunny skies, highs in the mid-80s, south winds at 15 to 20 miles per hour. Right now, we have mostly sunny skies. It's pretty much clear across the state. Temperature-wise, we're seeing a 48 in Norfolk. We have 43 in Neely, 42 in Columbus. Here in the studios at KTIC in West Point, we have sunny skies and 52 degrees.
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0: good morning. Just a smidge before 8:10. You're listening to KTIC in West Point. We have 52 degrees, and Rural Radio is next.
1: Good morning. I'm Lacey Shippey on the Rural Radio Network, and it's time to take a look at the factors influencing our commodity trade today. 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
2: Well, good morning. Overnight, we had July corn up 3.5 cents, 474.5. July wheat up 8.5 cents at 627.5, and July beans up 10.5 cents at 1218.5. The meal was up 390. It's been pretty strong here. The bean oil up 58 ticks with crude oil. Well, we have $1.65 a barrel. It's on our low for the daytime. We're a good $3 off the highs from the overnight highs. So we've settled down quite a bit out here. But overall, the weather kind of controlling this thing for the time being. It looks like we're going to have some pretty dry weather, not helpful for the germination out there in cool weather. It's going to warm up a little bit later in the week, but not much. The big news this week will be the crop progress tonight to see where we stand with the wheat and the corn and soybean plantings. The wheat should stabilize a little bit here, but the corn and bean plantings ought to be well above the averages. We have Trump in China on Thursday and Friday. Obviously, the war in Iran continues as the president rejected any peace proposal there. They're hoping for some kind of a deal with China on soybeans. We'll see if we get it. Some people are even hopeful that we'll see some corn. We did have export sales this morning, 380 corn to Mexico. That's 220 old, 160 new. And we had a sale of 128 old crop corn to South Korea. And that's pretty much it.
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1: 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It's time now for our livestock comments this morning from Jerry Stoll with Country Futures in Frankfort, Kansas. Good morning, Jerry.
5: Good morning. Seeing a little weakness in equities, a little strength in crude oil, nothing major as President Trump rejected Iran's latest peace offer. S&P futures down 11, dollar index up 9, Dow futures currently 71 lower. Crude oil, 98.11, up 269. The pork complex, you know, we saw decent gains on Friday here. That pork cutout value ended up 196 at 97.56, and don't see any earth-shattering move here on the opening. Maybe just call the market mixed firm on the opening. Cattle complex, it was quite a week last week, of course, as cash made new highs, advanced anywhere from 4 to extremes of 850 higher in the cash-fed market, while June live cattle in the week lost $4.10. So we've been talking about it for weeks, how this basis was unusually out of line. It's more normal for June futures, the first half of May, to trade anywhere from 4 to 8 under cash, and just all of a sudden in 1 week that basis come in line with the norm. So that's back in line now, so we'll probably see more of a futures market that reacts to cash. Latest feeder index 374.83, up 254. Beef cutout value was up 145, 388.39. Now, the problem is there's new highs in the cash. The beef has not responded to it, and it's the time of the year it needs to get going, and we're almost starting to question whether it's going to get going. The result is packers losing $250 to $300 a head. We'll call cattle mixture on the opening.
1: Thank you, Jerry. That is Jerry Stoll of Country Futures in Frankfort, Kansas. 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
0: Good morning, and it's 8:18. Mr. Mark Stock with Big Iron is next.
11: Good Monday morning, everybody. 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And tomorrow, May the 12th, 335 acres of Reynolds County, Missouri land will be up for auction on BigIron.com. This is a farm and hunting land property that's located near Ellington, Missouri. This property is hitting the market for the first time in recorded history. Hunters will appreciate the phenomenal deer and turkey populations that call this property home, and tucked away for privacy yet conveniently accessible, just 2 miles off of Blacktop and only 2 miles from the closest town. This land combines productivity, wildlife, water, and build-ready sites in one attractive package. Please contact a listing agent, Cole Wendt and Arlen Schwartzentruber, if you have questions about the Harold and Erlene Fox property that will sell once again on tomorrow's online auction on BigIron.com. In fact, the listing agents will be at the Clubhouse Community Wellness Center in Ellington, Missouri, Tuesday morning until this property is sold. So on Tuesday is a sale of powerful bulls from the Salt Creek Cattle Group, selling Angus and Hereford bulls and Shorthorn bulls online on BigIron.com. 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

0: 1995. That's Tim McGraw with I Like It, I Love It on Classic Country KTIC. It is 8:23. We'll take a look at the weather here. Sunny today, highs near 84. Breezy east winds at 5 to 10 miles per hour, changing to the south at 13 to 18 this afternoon. Partly cloudy, lows around 58 tonight, a wind from the south at 18 to 25 miles per hour. Cloudy Tuesday through mid-morning, then gradual clearing, highs near 80, windy with a west wind at 11 to 16 miles per hour, changing to the north-northwest at 20 to 25 miles per hour in the morning, when we could see wind gusts as high as 34 miles per hour. Clear skies Tuesday night, lows around 46, breezy with a wind from the northwest at 15 to 25 miles per hour. And that'll change to the light northwest after midnight. We could see some gusting as high as 28 miles per hour. Sunny Wednesday, highs near 82. Clear skies Wednesday night, lows around 51. It's expected to be mostly sunny on Thursday, highs near 86. And let's see, a chance of showers Thursday night, mainly before 1 a.m., partly cloudy, a low around 59. Right now, we have 53 degrees.
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0: I'm Connie Green in the KTIC News Center, which is sponsored by TNT Coins in Fremont, buying and appraising coins, jewelry, silver, and collectibles. Grants and donations are on the agenda for the West Point School Board this evening. Among the departmental updates, the board will hear of several grants, donations, and other financial gifts. The recent data breach of the Canvas educational system will be discussed as well. Discussion of the superintendent's contract for the upcoming school year also expected at tonight's meeting. It starts at 6:30 this evening in the West Point Schools Media Center at 1200 East Washington. West Point Beamer teacher Carter Ocean is this week's Teacher Feature of the Week winner. Ocean, who also coaches journalism and speech at West Point Public Schools, says it's really nice to coach at a school the size of West Point Beamer.
2: Well, I have always liked to keep a full plate, I suppose, both through when I was in high school, when I was in college, and now as a coach. So West Point Beamer really reminds me of the size of school that I went to at David City, and like I mentioned, I like to be involved there and love being involved here, and being the coach for a couple of different activities kind of lets me see some new faces in some areas, but also some familiar faces, and just seeing how students can kind of stretch their skills over different activities is really
0: Ocean
2: something to
0: enjoy. Ocean has been at West Point Beamer for about 2 years. Centers for Disease Control officials say Americans quarantined on a Dutch ship near the Canary Islands due to a hantavirus outbreak are being transported to UNMC's biocontainment unit. That unit was one of three selected to treat Americans infected with the Ebola virus from Africa some years ago. Fremont police are looking for a white semi-truck hauling an excavator that damaged a sedan in a hit-and-run accident on April 3rd. That semi-driver did not stop after hitting the vehicle, but continued eastbound on 23rd Street towards Highway 275. If you have any information on the matter, please contact Fremont Crime Stoppers at 402-727-4002. That's 402-727-4002. We'll have more news in a moment. 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
0: A Wisner woman facing 5 charges in connection to a February altercation in Wisner appeared in Cumming County District Court on Thursday. 20-year-old Jocelyn Russman of Wisner pled not guilty to assault by strangulation, third-degree assault, and 3 counts of terroristic threats. If convicted, Russman would face up to 13 years in prison. 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
4: Fox News, I'm CJ Papa. 17 Americans, 1 British national on the Hunter virus cruise ship are now in Omaha, Nebraska.
5: 2 of them traveled in the plane's biocontainment unit. The passengers will be transported to the national quarantine unit at the University of Nebraska Medical Center, and each individual will undergo clinical assessments. They will receive care based on their conditions. That's according to the Department of Health and Human Services.
4: Fox's Alex Hogan, a French traveler and American, have tested positive for the virus. Another American has mild symptoms. Press conference set for 10 a.m. Eastern. A key U.S. ally bashed by President Trump now sending help to fully reopen the Strait of Hormuz.
6: Britain's Navy says it's sending a Type 45 destroyer HMS Dragon to the Middle East. It's likely still in the Eastern Mediterranean.
4: Fox's Lucas Thompson in Dubai. Oil prices are up this morning. America's
7: 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Grains are higher to kick off a very busy week. Iran countered the U.S. proposed peace plan with their own deal that President Trump has deemed unacceptable, which has pushed crude higher this morning. And along with war news, we'll also have the USDA crop progress and export inspections report today, followed by Tuesday's updated WASD reports. Plus, all eyes now turn toward this week's summit between the U.S. and China. And the discussions are expected to center on Chinese purchases of U.S. agricultural, energy, and aerospace products. Additionally, the House will vote on nationwide year-round E15 gasoline sales. And all of those factors will be influencing our commodity trade here this week. May corn is up 4 3/4 at 461, July up 2.5 at 474, December up 3 at 496.5. May soybeans up 11 at 1205.25, July up 9 at 1217, November up 6 3/4 at 1196.25. July Chicago wheat is up 8 at 627, September up 7.5 at 641.75, July Kansas City wheat up 7 at 682.75, September up 7 at 693.5. July soybean meal is up 370 at 323.30, July bean oil up 43 at 74.75. June live cattle are up $1.62 at 250.52, August up 162 at 245.72. August feeders up 177 at 366, September up 192 at 364.15. June lean hogs are up 95 cents at 99.60, July up 77 at 103.97. That's a look at your opening markets. 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
0: Sunny skies today, highs near 84, breezy. We have winds from the east at 5 to 10 miles per hour, becoming southerly at 13 to 18 miles per hour this afternoon. Partly cloudy tonight, lows around 58, windy with winds from the south at 18 to 25 miles per hour, gusting as high as 34 miles per hour. Cloudy Tuesday through mid-morning, then gradual clearing and a high near 80. Windy west winds at 11 to 16 miles per hour, changing to the north at 20 to 25 miles per hour. We could see some gusts as high as 34 miles per hour. Clear tonight, Tuesday night, lows around 46, breezy with a north-northwest wind at 15 to 20 miles per hour, becoming light northwesterly after midnight. Sunny Wednesday, highs near 82, northwest winds at 5 to 8 miles per hour. Clear skies Wednesday night, lows around 51, northeast winds at 6 to 11 miles per hour, becoming southeasterly after midnight. Those wind gusts could reach as high as 21 miles per hour. Wednesday night, clear, lows around 51, winds becoming southeast after midnight. Mostly sunny on Thursday, highs near 86, windy with a wind from the south at 17 to 22 miles per hour, bumping it up to 33 miles possibly in the afternoon. We could see gusts as high as 45 miles per hour. Thursday night, a chance of showers and thunderstorms, mainly before 1 a.m., partly cloudy with lows around 59. Windy south winds at 24 to 29 miles per hour, slowing down a little bit to 15 to 20 miles per hour after midnight. Gusts earlier, though, as high as 39 miles per hour. Mostly sunny for Friday, highs near 87, breezy with a southwest wind at 14 to 18 miles per hour, becoming west-northwest in the afternoon. Winds could gust as high as 25. Clear skies Friday night, lows around 56, north-northwest winds at 5 to 15 miles per hour, becoming easterly after midnight. Winds could gust as high as 21 miles per hour. We do have a slight chance of showers Saturday, mostly sunny, highs near 88, breezy with an east wind at 7 to 12 miles per hour, becoming southerly at 16 to 21 miles per hour. A chance of showers Saturday night, partly cloudy, lows around 58, and we have a chance of showers and thunderstorms for Sunday, otherwise mostly sunny and a high near 84. Right now, mostly clear skies across most of the state. We have 55 degrees in Grand Island. It is 47 in Beatrice. Yankton has 43, 49 in Sioux City. Fremont has 53 degrees. And right here in West Point at the KTIC studios, we have 54 degrees and mostly sunny sky.
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0: The DeVorek Well Song of the Day is brought to you again by DeVorek Well. 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We have Tammy Wynette and George Jones. We're not the Jet Set.

0: It is 8:40, and that was Tammy Wynette with George Jones. 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
0: We are getting ready to, pull our letters today. Here's the first one. Oh, as in Oscar or Olivia. Oh, I feel like I'm calling bingo.
2: Bingo.
0: Yes. All righty. Our second letter, T. T as in Tom or T as in Teresa. Well, we've got some pretty good letters so far. And now our final letter, R. R for Ralph or Reynolds. So we have O-T-R here on KTIC. 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
0: For those of us that were listening for the Monogram Money, we had $201.20, but nobody called. 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So that now O-T-R. Comes to OTR rather. OT. 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
9: Ogallala Livestock regular sale with special stock cow and cow-calf pair sale this Wednesday, May 13th, starting at 8:30 on weigh-ups. 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In the stock cow division, Cooning Farms, 270 Angus and Semi-Angus stock cows. They'll be three-year-old to short-term bred to K-cattle. Semi-Angus bulls due August 15th for 60 days. In the pair division, Haythorne land and cattle, 148 Angus and black, white, face, and red cows with 175-pound calves at side. They're all short, solid to short-term, and another 30 with 125-pound calves at side, also short, solid, and short-term. Here's Brandon Newton, 100 Angus, black, white, face, and a few red cows with 200-pound calves at side. They'll be short, solid, and short-term cows. RSP cattle LLC, 80 Angus cows with Angus calves at side. They're all first calf to nine-year-olds, a complete dispersion. The Logan Ranch, 51 head of Angus heifers with their first calf at side, weighing 150 pounds. Here's the Dove Ranch, 40 head of Angus and black-white-faced short-term cows with 250-pound calves at side. Jason Koberstein, 30 head of Angus cows with calves at side. They'll be three-year-old to eight-year-olds and tagged to match. Lee Struckmeyer, 30 black and red Angus heifers with red Angus-sired calves at side. Here's Mark Wilson, 30 head of Angus heifers with March-born calves at side. Here's Sioux Ranch, 17 Angus heifers with 150-pound calves at side. All this and many more valued consignments this Wednesday, May 13th, at Ogallala Livestock regular sale with a special stock cow and cow-calf pair sale.
0: Auction times can be heard at, the auction can be heard at 8:45 a.m., 10:45 a.m., and 1:45 p.m. on KTIC. Larry Gatlin and the Gatlin Brothers now with The Broken Lady, which I kind of feel that way myself this morning.

0: The Broken Lady, Larry Gatlin and the Gatlin Brothers here on Classic Country KTIC. It's 8:50. We have 55 degrees. Coming up, we have some songs. We have the funeral announcements and so forth. But right now, we have Sportsmeister Joel.
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2: I'm Joel Janicek. The Boys East Husker Conference Golf Tournament will take place today at Twin Creeks Golf Club near Pender. Tee times begin at 9 o'clock this morning. The bracket has been announced for the Class C State Baseball Tournament. GACC West Point Beamer will play Elkhorn Mount Michael this coming Saturday at 1 p.m. at Papillion La Vista South. The game will be broadcast on 107.9 The Bull. The Nebraska softball team was selected as the fourth overall seed for the 2026 NCAA tournament and will host a regional at Boland Stadium in Lincoln. Nebraska will open tournament play against South Dakota at 5:30 p.m. on Friday. Louisville and Grand Canyon will play at 3 p.m. on Friday, immediately before Nebraska's game against USD. Dylan Carey doubled home two runs in a three-run seventh inning as number 25 Nebraska baseball swept Iowa with an 8-6 win yesterday at Hawks Field at Haymarket Park. For

The Kindles with Heaven's Just a Sin Away on KTIC. It's 8:54. We have 56 degrees and it's sunny out. It's time for our announcements. 62-year-old Mark Zimmerman of Lee passed away, and he is having a graveside service today, 11 a.m. at Zion Lutheran Cemetery in Lee. A celebration of life, though, will be Saturday, May 16th. The time to be determined. Arrangements are with Krotzel Lee Memorial Chapel. Again, that 62-year-old Mark Zimmerman of Lee with a graveside service 11 a.m. today. 95-year-old Marilyn Andrus Bartling of Fremont. Visitation with the family present is from 5 to 7 p.m. this Wednesday, May 13th, at the Hooper Funeral Chapel. Funeral service will be 10:30 in the morning, Thursday, May 14th, at Emmanuel Lutheran Church, east of Winslow. Ludvigson Hooper Funeral Chapel is assisting the family with arrangements. Again, that's Marilyn Andrus Bartling, 95, of Fremont. 99-year-old Audrey A. Berman of Scribner. Visitation with the family will be this Thursday, May 14th, at Ludvigson's Scribner Funeral Chapel from 5 to 7 p.m. The funeral is Friday, 10:30, at United Lutheran Church in Scribner. Ludvigson's Scribner Funeral Chapel is assisting the family with arrangements. Again, that's Audrey A. Berman of Scribner. She is 99 years old. 89-year-old Milo Tomaszek of Clarkson. In honor of Milo, on May 23rd at 10 a.m., there will be a private family committal at the Clarkson National Cemetery. A celebration of life will be held for the family and friends at the Brass Rail in Clarkson from 11 a.m. till 4 p.m. Krotzel Lee Memorial Funeral Chapel is in charge of those arrangements. Again, that's 89-year-old Milo Tomaszek of Clarkson. 75-year-old Eugene Gaster of West Point's memorial service is May 23rd, 2:30 p.m. at the Kingdom Hall, 606 Channel Road in Norfolk. Minnick Funeral Home is assisting the family with arrangements. That's for 75-year-old.

0: 67-year-old Eugene Gaster of West Point. 67-year-old Leroy J. Lubert of rural West Point. 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Again, that 67-year-old Leroy Lubert of West Point. It's 8:57. Those are our announcements for today.
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1: Cole Allen pleads not guilty. I'm Dave Anthony, Fox News. A short time ago in Washington, the suspect in the White House Correspondents' Dinner attack.
2: He's facing the same three counts outlined in the criminal complaint revealed a few days after the shooting, attempting to assassinate the president, two firearm charges. Allen's also been charged with assaulting a federal officer with a deadly weapon.
1: That Secret Service agent was spared by a bulletproof vest. Fox's David Spunt also reports from outside the court in D.C.
2: Allen is asking the judge to force acting Attorney General Todd Blanche and U.S. Attorney Jeanine Pirro to recuse themselves from the case, arguing since they were potential victims of the attack and they were both inside the dinner, they shouldn't be allowed to handle this case.
1: We expect an update this hour from health officials in Nebraska, where passengers flown by the U.S. government after getting off a hantavirus-stricken cruise ship landed early this morning.
3: Those passengers are going to be assessed, and those who are negative for hantavirus and not experiencing symptoms are likely to be able to return shortly to their homes for at least 6 weeks of monitoring by their respective state health departments.
1: Now, one has symptoms, another tested positive without the symptoms, so Fox's Jonathan Seri adds from Omaha, that person
3: is going to the facility's biocontainment unit for follow-up testing and health monitoring out of an abundance of caution.
1: We've also just learned two other passengers flown to the U.S. are being evaluated in Atlanta. Other passengers taken to other countries. One developed symptoms on the way to France, and we're told today her condition is worsening. Three people on board the cruise died. Now to the White House. The day after President Trump rejected Iran's counterproposal to end the conflict is totally unacceptable. Fox's Mark Meredith reports.
4: The president making it crystal clear he is not happy with what Iran wants. And at this hour, it appears the deal to be is quite far off, given Iran's reported demands for U.S. war reparations and for sovereignty over the Strait of Hormuz. The other big issue that remains, of course, is the president's big goal, getting Iran to abandon its nuclear program.
1: America's listening to Fox News.
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8: 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It starts at 6:30 tonight at the West Point Public Schools Media Center, 1200 East Washington. 20-year-old Jocelyn Rassman of Wisner appeared in Cumming County District Court last week, pleading not guilty to assault by strangulation, third-degree assault, and three counts of terroristic threats. If convicted, she would face up to 13 years in prison. LifeServe Blood Center Blood Drive is taking place Tuesday, noon to 5:30 at the Pender Fire Department in Pender. 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Those are the latest stories from the KTIC News Center.
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14: 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For today, sunny, high of 83, southeast wind 10 to 20, will gust upwards of 25 miles an hour. Tonight, partly cloudy, low of 58, south wind 20 to 25, will gust upwards of 35 miles an hour. Tomorrow, cloudy through mid-morning, then gradually clearing with a high of 78. West wind 10 to 15, becoming north-northwest 20 to 25 in the morning, wind gusts near 35 miles an hour. Tomorrow night, clear, low of 46, north-northwest wind 15 to 20, decreasing to 5 to 10 after midnight, wind gusts near 30 miles an hour. Wednesday, sunny, high of 79, north-northwest wind 5 to 10. Wednesday night, mostly clear, low of 51, northeast wind 5 to 15, becoming southeast after midnight, wind gusts upwards of 20 miles an hour. Thursday, mostly sunny, high of 84, south wind 15 to 20, increasing to 30 to 35 in the afternoon, with gusts to 45 miles an hour. Thursday night, chance of showers and thunderstorms, mainly before 1 a.m., partly cloudy, low of 59. South wind 25 to 30, decreasing to 15 to 20 after midnight, wind gusts to 40 miles an hour. Friday, mostly sunny, high of 87, west wind 15 to 25. Friday night, mostly clear, low of 56, north and northwest wind 5 to 15, becoming east after midnight, wind gusts upwards of 20 miles an hour. Saturday, a slight chance of showers, mostly sunny, high of 87, east wind 5 to 10, becoming south 15 to 20 in the afternoon, wind gusts near 30 miles an hour. Saturday night, a chance of showers, partly cloudy, low of 58, south wind 15 to 25. And Sunday, a chance of showers and thunderstorms, mostly sunny, high of 83, south wind 15 to 20, becoming west-northwest in the afternoon, wind gusts upwards of 30 miles an hour. Right now at Classic Country, 98.7 FM in Norfolk, it's 57 degrees. It is coming up on 10 minutes after 9 o'clock and 54 degrees, KTIC West Point in 840 Country. 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
15: 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Grains are higher as the war with Iran has no solution in sight, and crude oil prices are up. Along with any war news, there will also be an updated crop progress and export inspection report today, followed by Tuesday's updated WASDE reports. And optimism around this week's trade summit between the U.S. and China has given strength to the soybeans once again. The discussions are expected to center on Chinese purchases of U.S. agricultural, energy, and aerospace products. Additionally, the House will vote on nationwide year-round E15 gasoline sales. And weather will also be key in this week's trade as dry conditions are expected, which will further impact the winter wheat, but also potentially germination of corn and beans. July corn is up 3 at 474 and a quarter. September up 3 and a quarter at 481. December up 3 and 3 quarters at 497 and a quarter. July soybeans are up 6 and a quarter at 1214 and a quarter. August up 6 and a quarter at 1209. November beans up 6 and a half at 1196. July Chicago wheat up 9 and 3 quarters at 628 and 3 quarters. September up 9 and a quarter at 643 and a quarter. July Kansas City wheat up 7 and a quarter at 683. September up 7 at 693 and a half. June live cattle are up 97 cents at 249.87. August up 50 at 244.60. August feeders are up 2 pennies at 364.25. September up 25 at 362.47. And June lean hogs are up 205 at $100.67. July up 157 at 104.77. 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
17: I'm Alex Makovica, back with you on the Rural Radio Network. Producers interested in cover crops and reduced tillage can see roller crimpers in action during a hands-on workshop next Wednesday near Meade. Nebraska Extension says roller crimpers terminate cover crops mechanically while leaving soil undisturbed, creating mulch that can help suppress weeds and reduce use of herbicides. That workshop will be held at the Eastern Nebraska Research Extension and Education Center. The event is open to growers and ag professionals. No pre-registration is required. Again, that'll take place next Wednesday. Well, near Raymond, Nebraska, members of the Raymond Central FFA chapter are gaining hands-on ag experience through a community-supported test plot that also helps raise funds for their program. Aaron Studebaker helps lead their alumni and supporters group. He said the idea for their test plot began as the group searched for new ways to fundraise.
18: I don't really know how to fundraise very well, but I know how to farm, so that's how this got started.
17: This year, the test plot is focused on soybeans, where they're testing different planting populations. Community members can also support the chapter by purchasing self-serve sweet corn from a nearby field. But beyond fundraising, this test plot provides learning experiences for FFA members.
18: We just had kids that just came out here. There were seven of them, and they come out here to learn about anything that happens in agriculture. So whatever we can do really to get the kids out of school. When I was in school, I didn't enjoy being in classrooms learning that much. So whatever I can do to help get the kids out of the school is really helpful.
17: And speaking of education, middle and high school educators across Nebraska are invited to apply for the 2026 Soybean Science Institute that's hosted by UNL and supported by the Nebraska Soybean Board. It's a multi-day program that happens in July at the Eastern Nebraska Research and Extension Center near Meade. The application deadline is this Friday. I'm Alex McAvina reporting.
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14: 919, 54 degrees, little Garth for us right now. Good Monday to you.

0: I'm Elizabeth MacDonald, and this is the Fox Business Report.
1: Stocks opened lower on cooling expectations for a settlement to end the Iran conflict, though both the NASDAQ and S&P closed at records on Friday. Moderna shares are up 2.5%. It is researching vaccines to protect against hantaviruses and has been doing so since before the recent cruise ship outbreak. Intel shares are up more than 4.5%. There are reports Intel may be providing chips for some Apple devices, and analysts at Jefferies are raising expectations for the stock. Fox Corp, parent of Fox News, reported an upbeat quarter. The stock's up more than 3%. Home builder Dreamfinders Homes is offering to buy Beazer Homes USA. It's lower than a previous offer, but the company says it reflects a lower stock price. That's your Fox Business Report. I'm Jenny Coselda, invested in you.
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1: I'm Connie Green in the KTIC News Center, which is sponsored by TNT Coins in Fremont. Buying and appraising coins, jewelry, silver, and collectibles. Grants and donations are on the agenda for the West Point School Board this evening. Among the departmental updates, the board will hear of several grants, donations, and other financial gifts. The recent data breach of the Canvas educational system will be discussed as well. Discussion of the superintendent's contract for the upcoming school year also expected at tonight's meeting. It starts at 6:30 this evening in the West Point Schools Media Center at 1200 East Washington. West Point Beamer teacher Carter Ocean is this week's Teacher Feature of the Week winner. Ocean, who also coaches journalism and speech at West Point Public Schools, says it's really nice to coach at a school the size of West Point Beamer.
2: Well, I have always liked to keep a full plate, I suppose, both through when I was in high school, when I was in college, and now as a coach. So West Point Beamer really reminds me of the size of school that I went to at David City. And like I mentioned, I like to be involved there and love being involved here. And being the coach for a couple of different activities kind of lets me see some new faces in some areas, but also some familiar faces. And just seeing how students can kind of stretch their skills over different activities is really
1: Ocean
2: something to
1: enjoy. Ocean has been at West Point Beamer for about 2 years. Centers for Disease Control officials say Americans quarantined on a Dutch ship near the Canary Islands due to a hantavirus outbreak are being transported to UNMC's biocontainment unit. That unit was one of three selected to treat Americans infected with the Ebola virus from Africa some years ago. A Wisner woman facing 5 charges in connection to a February altercation in Wisner appeared in Cumming County District Court on Thursday. 20-year-old Jocelyn Russman of Wisner pled not guilty to assault by strangulation, third-degree assault, and 3 counts of terroristic threats. If convicted, Russman would face up to 13 years in prison. LifeServe Blood Center Blood Drive is taking place tomorrow, noon to 5:30, at the Pender Fire Department in Pender. 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
3: Fox News, I'm CJ Popple, bringing an orange prison jumpsuit. Cole Allen appearing inside a federal court in D.C., entering his plea to last month's shooting at the White House Correspondents' Dinner.
4: Not guilty plea to 4 charges, 2 gun charges, 1 attempting to assassinate the President of the United States, the most serious charge of them all, and then finally assault on a federal officer when he shot, according to authorities, shot that Secret Service agent in the chest. Thankfully, that Secret Service agent is okay.
3: That's Fox's David Spunt updating the conditions of more than a dozen patients flown to a Nebraska facility overnight after the deadly hantavirus outbreak on a cruise ship. Nebraska Governor Jim Pillen minutes ago.
5: No one who poses a risk to public health is walking out the front door of the streets of Omaha or beyond.
3: 2 other passengers will be evaluated at Emory Hospital in Atlanta. 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
8: For today, sunny, high of 83. Southeast wind 10 to 20 will gust upwards of 25 miles an hour. Tonight, partly cloudy, low of 58. South wind 20 to 25 will gust upwards of 35 miles an hour. Tomorrow, cloudy through mid-morning, then gradually clearing with a high of 78. West wind 10 to 15, becoming north-northwest 20 to 25 in the morning. Wind gusts near 35 miles an hour. Tomorrow night, clear, low of 46. North and northwest wind 15 to 20, decreasing to 5 to 10 after midnight. Wind gusts near 30 miles an hour. Wednesday, sunny, high of 79. North northwest wind 5 to 10. Wednesday night, mostly clear, low of 51. Northeast wind 5 to 15, becoming southeast after midnight. Wind gusts upwards of 20 miles an hour. Thursday, mostly sunny, high of 84. South wind 15 to 20, increasing to 30 to 35 in the afternoon, with gusts to 45 miles an hour. Thursday night, chance of showers and thunderstorms, mainly before 1 a.m., partly cloudy, low of 59. South wind 25 to 30, decreasing to 15 to 20 after midnight, wind gusts to 40 miles an hour. Friday, mostly sunny, high of 87, west wind 15 to 25. Friday night, mostly clear, low of 56, north and northwest wind 5 to 15, becoming east after midnight, wind gusts upwards of 20 miles an hour. Saturday, a slight chance of showers, mostly sunny, high of 87, east wind 5 to 10, becoming south 15 to 20 in the afternoon, wind gusts near 30 miles an hour. Saturday night, a chance of showers, partly cloudy, low of 58, south wind 15 to 25. And Sunday, a chance of showers and thunderstorms, mostly sunny, high of 83. South wind 15 to 20, becoming west-northwest in the afternoon. Wind gusts upwards of 30 miles an hour. Right now at Classic Country, 98.7 FM in Norfolk, it's 60 degrees. It is 938 and 57 degrees. KTIC West Point in 840 Country, 938, 57 degrees.
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10: 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July soybeans up 7 3/4 at 12.15 3/4. November up 7 at 11.96 1/2. July Chicago wheat up 11 1/2 at 6.30 1/4. September up 11 at 6.45. July Kansas City wheat up 8 1/2 at 6.84 1/4. September up 8 3/4 at 6.95 1/4. July soybean meal up 560 at 325.30. July bean oil down 70 at 73.62. June live cattle are up 265 at 251.55. August up 210 at 246.30. August feeders up 185 at 366.07. September up 202 at 364.25. And June lean hogs are up $1.55 at $100.17 here on the Rural Radio Network.
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11: Visiting with John from Pender Grain, planning ahead. You continue to update rolling stock and things like that. What's kind of in store for Pender Grain for 2026?
12: Side dressing is becoming a more common practice, and we added a second unit to be able to side dress corn this summer.
11: Application of that fertilizer, it is very time sensitive. Having the equipment to accomplish it, that's pretty big, isn't it?
12: The new machine that I purchased actually is the latest and greatest technology for the new leader spreader boxes. So we're anxious to get it in operation and see how we like it. The one thing that everybody's noticed is this year, fungicide had a huge impact on corn with the southern rust and the tar spot. And I would say the bigger thing this year is people are looking at genetics when they purchase their seed and are picking resistant hybrids or more tolerant hybrids to handle it. So that's one thing that all growers need to take a closer look at for this next crop year.
11: Again, that's John Darling, Pender Grain. So much more than grain. Again, give him a call to the office in Pender.
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0: There will be no rolling of any tides, but that is the kind of Alabama that I do enjoy. The band here on Classic Country KTIC. 946, 57 degrees. We turn things over to Farm Director Chad Moyer for a check of the farm calendar.
1: 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UNMC, Central States Center for Agriculture Safety and Health, along with Nebraska Extension, are putting on the tractor and equipment safety training for young and beginning farmers. Federal law restricts youth under the age of 16 from operating certain farm equipment unless they are working on their parents' farm or legal guardians, but the certification through this provides an exemption. 14 and 15 year olds who drive tractors and who can then drive tractors and operate specific mechanized equipment. It's a 2-day course. It's going to be held in a couple of locations here in eastern Nebraska, June 10th and 11th in West Point, and July 1st and 2nd in David City. Now is the time to get signed up for that. You can get signed up unmc.edu. The direct link to that is up on the farm calendar. Nebraska Extension will offer an introductory Crop Scout training course. It'll be on Tuesday, May 19th for industry representatives and corn and soybean growers that are looking to strengthen their pest management and field scouting skills. It takes place at NREC, Eastern Nebraska Research Extension and Education Center at Meade. Some of the things they'll talk about: scouting tips and techniques, hands-on field practice, corn and soybean growth and development, crop disease ID, weed ID, corn and soybean insect scouting, identification and management, nutrient deficiencies as well. Pre-registrations are due by May 15th. Again, it'll be on May 19th at NREC. To get more information, the website, you can go to nrec.unl.edu. A direct link to register is also up on the farm calendar. That's May 19th at NREC, and a deadline to register is May 15th. USDA Ag Marketing Service is seeking nominations for the United Soybean Board and 22 members and 3 alternates from across the country. They are looking for nominations from Nebraska and Iowa. A deadline to nominate someone is May 29th. They are looking for folks to serve 3 years on the United Soybean Board. Again, you can get more information and the link to do that and nominations, all of that is up on the farm calendar. Again, USDA seeking nominees for the United Soybean Board. Deadline to nominate is May 29th. Again, we are in the middle of May Beef Month, or approaching the middle of May Beef Month, well into the month of May, and Nebraska Beef Council has brought together the Beef Passport Program once again. Numerous restaurants, meat shops, and meat processors all across the state are participating this year, and they have this passport, which is kind of neat. You can download it either digitally and put it in your digital wallet, or you could print off a copy as well. And as you visit these restaurants, meat shops, and meat processors, you get a stamp on that passport. Collect enough stamps and you get some prizes at the end of the summer. All the details are at goodlifegreatsteaks.org. goodlifegreatsteaks.org. Registration is being accepted now for the Iowa Farm Bureau Economic Summit, Trade Crossroads, Forces Shaping the Future of Agriculture. The event itself is mid-July at the FFA in Richmond Center in Ankeny, Iowa. Former U.S. Trade Representative Ambassador Bob Lighthizer will be one of the featured presenters at that meeting. Of course, there'll be some presentations as well, a new study on a partnership that will look at the latest economic indicators, looking at Iowa agriculture, what this means for farm profitability moving forward. If you register by May 31st, you save a little bit of money. Details at iowafarmbureau.com, iowafarmbureau.com. For more information on these and other items, check the website, go online to kticradio.com, click on events, and then click on the farm calendar. I'm Chad Moyer, reporting on KTIC.
0: Thank you very much, Chad. It is 9:51 now, 57 degrees. Daily Chapel up in about 3 minutes.
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2: Daily Chapel, a message of hope and love in Christ from your neighbors, the people of the Lutheran Church, Missouri Synod.
3: In the name of the Father, and the Son, and the Holy Spirit. Amen. This is Pastor Lawson Short of St. Peter Lutheran in North Bend, Nebraska, and this is Daily Chapel. This week, Daily Chapel is sponsored by the Sisters in Faith of St. Peter Lutheran here in North Bend. Well, this coming Thursday, the Church will be celebrating the Ascension of our Lord. Therefore, this week on Daily Chapel, we will be meditating upon those verses that pertain to our Lord's Ascension. Today we will meditate upon these words from 2 Kings chapter 2, verse 11. And as they still went on and talked, behold, chariots of fire and horses of fire separated the two of them, and Elijah went up by a whirlwind into heaven. Well, a little over a month ago, NASA launched its first manned mission to the moon in over 50 years, the Artemis II. And what a sight it was to watch the rocket take off. The sheer amount of combustion and power coming out from the rocket. It's amazing when you think about it, especially when you consider the sheer amount of science and engineering and technology it takes to make something like that happen. Such launches truly are a modern marvel. And yet God did this way before it was cool, years ago. If seeing a rocket launch into the atmosphere is a majestic sight, consider even more what Elisha the prophet saw as his master Elijah the prophet was taken into heaven. Chariots of fire and horses from the Lord Almighty. Not rockets, but a whirlwind taking up Elijah into heaven. And so what can we learn from the ascension of Elijah into heaven? Well, it was to foreshadow the ascension of Christ. As Elijah ascended into heaven in glory, and his mantle and spirit would rest upon Elisha, so also as Jesus ascended into heaven in glory, so also his mantle and spirit would be sent to rest upon the 12, upon his church, upon his called and ordained servants. And so it is, the ministry of Christ continues amongst us today. Pastors, called and ordained servants of Christ, we are not perfect. No, we struggle with sin in our lives and live in repentance and faith daily. But just as Elijah's mantle would continue through Elisha, so the ministry of Christ continues among us today through the office of the Holy Ministry. And it's not for the sake of pastors, but it's for the sake of Christ's people, for his church. It's so that when we hear our sins are forgiven in absolution. We know that this is not the work of man, but this is the word and work of Christ. It is so when the gospel is preached and taught faithfully among us according to Scripture, we know this is not just the words or thoughts of some man, but this is the word of Christ for us. It is so when our children are baptized or we go to the Lord's Supper, we know that this is not the work of any man, but this is the work of our Lord and Savior, Jesus Christ. And so, yes, it's an amazing thing to see a rocket ship blast into space. And even more impressive, it must have been to see the ascension of Elijah. But even greater it is still today to behold Christ by faith in his word, in his sacraments, as we look forward to the day when our faith will be turned into sight and Christ returns again in glory. Thanks be to God. Amen. This has been Pastor Lawson Short of St. Peter Lutheran in North Bend, Nebraska. If you're in the North Bend,

0: area, we'd like to invite you to join us on Sundays for worship at 9 a.m. Also, you can find us online and follow our worship services live on our Facebook page. Just search for St. Peter Lutheran, North Bend, Nebraska, and you will find us. The grace of our Lord Jesus Christ, the love of God, and the communion of the Holy Spirit be with you always. Amen.
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1: They're back and quarantined. I'm Dave Anthony, Fox News. The passengers finally taken off a Hanta virus-stricken cruise ship. They landed in the U.S. early this morning.
2: You can be assured the medical staff at UNMC are highly trained and compassionate.
1: Nebraska Governor Jim Pillen, 16 Americans now at a special health facility in Omaha. Dr. Angela Hewlett says
3: they are doing well, actually. They are currently do not have any symptoms and have a good appetite, although they're very tired, understandably, but it's been a really long journey for these folks.
1: Two others were flown to a different facility to be treated or monitored in Atlanta. One's tested positive for hantavirus, another has mild symptoms. The others evacuated from the ship yesterday in the Canary Islands are being taken to other countries. One got sick on the way to France, and her condition worsened today. The hantavirus outbreak killed three passengers. Cole Allen pleaded not guilty this morning in court in Washington, D.C.
4: Clad in an orange prison jumpsuit and shackles, he is charged with attempting to kill President Trump at the White House Correspondents Association dinner last month. Those charges also include assaulting an officer or employee of the U.S. with a deadly weapon and stem from a shot that hit a Secret Service officer during the incident. Allen is accused of storming through a security checkpoint at the dinner attended by many in the Trump administration while armed with guns and knives.
1: Fox's Tanya J. Powers. The day after Iran's counterproposal was rejected as totally unacceptable, President Trump tells Fox's John Roberts Iran's going to fold as he pushes to stop them from making nuclear weapons, demanding they give up enriched uranium.
5: Today, the president is at the White House, but much of this week he'll be spending his time in the air, traveling to and from China. The president's meeting with Chinese President Xi Jinping could prove pivotal in forcing Iran to reach a deal. As the Wall Street Journal writes, President Xi also wants the fighting to stop as Middle East turmoil restricts China's oil supply and shrinks other countries' ability to buy Chinese goods.
1: That's Fox's Mark Meredith at the White House. Oil prices up 2% today. 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
10: 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If convicted, she would face up to 13 years in prison. 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
13: For today, sunny, high of 83. Southeast wind 10 to 20 will gust upwards of 25 miles an hour. Tonight, partly cloudy, low of 58. South wind 20 to 25 will gust upwards of 35 miles an hour. Tomorrow, cloudy through mid-morning, then gradually clearing with a high of 78. West wind 10 to 15, becoming north-northwest 20 to 25 in the morning. Wind gusts near 35 miles an hour. Tomorrow night, clear, low of 46. North and northwest wind 15 to 20, decreasing to 5 to 10 after midnight. Wind gusts near 30 miles an hour. Wednesday, sunny, high of 79. North-northwest wind 5 to 10. Wednesday night, mostly clear, low of 51. Northeast wind 5 to 15, becoming southeast after midnight. Wind gusts upwards of 20 miles an hour. Thursday, mostly sunny, high of 84. South wind 15 to 20, increasing to 30 to 35 in the afternoon, with gusts to 45 miles an hour. Thursday night, chance of showers and thunderstorms, mainly before 1 a.m., partly cloudy, low of 59. South wind 25 to 30, decreasing to 15 to 20 after midnight, wind gusts to 40 miles an hour. Friday, mostly sunny, high of 87, west wind 15 to 25. Friday night, mostly clear, low of 56, north and northwest wind 5 to 15, becoming east after midnight, wind gusts upwards of 20 miles an hour. Saturday, a slight chance of showers, mostly sunny, high of 87, east wind 5 to 10, becoming south 15 to 20 in the afternoon, wind gusts near 30 miles an hour. Saturday night, a chance of showers, partly cloudy, low of 58, south wind 15 to 25. And Sunday, a chance of showers and thunderstorms, mostly sunny, high of 83. South wind 15 to 20, becoming west-northwest in the afternoon. Wind gusts upwards of 30 miles an hour.
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13: Right now at Classic Country, 98.7 FM in Norfolk, it's 63 degrees. It is 10:09, 60 degrees, KTIC West Point in 840 Country. 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
15: 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Grains are continuing their march upward this morning, led by renewed concerns about the war in Iran and also positioning ahead of a busy week of crop progress reports and an updated WASDE report tomorrow. Corn futures are up 1 to 3 cents as new export sales reported this morning included 14.9 million bushels of corn to Mexico and 5 million bushels of corn to South Korea. And soybeans are 7 to 8 cents higher with optimism still about this week's trade summit in China, which traders are hopeful will include some kind of deal, including soybeans. And weather concerns are back for the wheat complex with the next couple of weeks looking once again dry. The strength in crude oil this morning is also offering support across the board, and wheat futures are 6 to 9 cents higher. July corn is up 2 3/4 at 4.74. September up 3 1/4 at 4.81. December up 3 1/4 at 4.96 3/4. July soybeans are up 8 at 12.16. August up 7 3/4 at 12.10 3/4. November up 7 1/2 at 11.97. July Chicago wheat is up 11 at 6.30. September up 10 3/4 at 6.44 3/4. July Kansas City wheat up 8 1/2 at 6.84 1/4. September up 8 3/4 at 6.95 1/4. July soybean meal up 5.50 at 3.25.20. July bean oil down 88 at 73.45. June live cattle are up 235 at 251.25. August up 205 at 246.15. August feeders are up 175 at 365.97. September up 195 at 364.15. And June lean hogs up 152 at $100.15. 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
13: The KTIC Midday Show, 1014 and 60 degrees. Coming up, we'll have the Husker Diamond Report with Parker Siza, also local birthdays and anniversaries. And of course, it is a Monday, which means we'll be playing more Meat Mondays coming up at around 1020 in about 5 minutes or so. So we'll be listening for your chance to maybe win a $10 gift certificate for the purchase of meat. Again, that's coming up. Before all of that, right now we have the Ag Resource Market Watch.
21: Hello, America, and welcome again to the Ag Resource Market Watch with the latest news direct from the Chicago Board of Trade. I'm Dan Bossi, and Monday, May 11th. Chicago Board of Trade grain prices are higher this morning as war premium is being added back into the marketplace. Now, overnight, the United States made a rejection of the latest Iranian proposal for a peace accord. That, of course, was flatly rejected by President Trump, saying it's unacceptable. That means that the possibility of military action and a breakage of the ceasefire is back on. Crude oil rallied $5, so a lot of those gains have come back down as the traders are debating next steps. Now, this is a very active week in terms of grain news. We have the USDA report out on Tuesday. We have CONAB, the Brazilian USDA equivalent, giving us Brazilian updates on Thursday. A crop tour across the plains. And of course, that all-important Trump Z meeting on Thursday and Friday. So the market's looking for a lot of volatility this week on all the news. We'll see it all pans out. Until next time, I'm Dan Bossi. This broadcast being brought to you by Ag Resource.
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23: From with a 1-2. Suarez swings and misses. Strike three. And Nebraska has won the 2026 Big Ten Tournament Championship.
19: Nate Rohr on the Huskers Radio Network proclaiming victory for Nebraska softball Saturday for the Big Ten crown. 7-2 winners over UCLA. The title marks the 22nd overall conference title for Nebraska softball and their 11th conference tournament win. Nebraska, now 46-6 on the season, was selected as the number 4 overall seed in the NCAA tournament, which starts on Thursday. Nebraska will host Louisville, Grand Canyon, and South Dakota in Lincoln. They open up the tournament against South Dakota at 5:30 on Friday. The game will be streamed on ESPN+. Husker baseball enjoyed a sweep this weekend over Iowa. Nebraska baseball capped off a perfect 15-0 home record in the Big Ten this season. They have Minnesota on the road this weekend, but first it's Creighton tomorrow in Omaha. And that's the Husker Diamond Report. I'm Parker Sizer.
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13: 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Love Dad, Mom, Derek, Brooklyn, Amelia, and Noel. 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
4: 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Now, I think farmers are accustomed to doing soil tests. 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
5: 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And over the last 3 years, we've been doing this in conjunction with Earth Optics. And just to give you a little data, nematodes are on 86% of our corn, and that's from a moderate to a heavy level. Okay, so nematodes are a major problem for us in eastern Nebraska. And as we look at the fungus, we've done a lot of research the last 2 years and seen just, you know, around 21 bushel average increase by putting a fungicide in furrow. 79% of all of our soil tests the last 3 years have got some form of crown rot, whether that's anthracnose, whether that's fusarium, or whether it's gibberella stalk rot. Those are the reasons why we've been seeing big time yield results by protecting that corn in furrow.
4: 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That's today's Red Minute, brought to you by Red Star Fertilizer.
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1: 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A major road construction project is slated to begin today. The Nebraska Department of Transportation will start work on Highway 36 to Highway 133 Junction, as well as Highway 36 from Bennington Road. Highway 36 will be closed. Detours are planned. That detour will be Highway 133 to 30 and then to Highway 36. This is in effect for about 90 days and will be wrapped up this fall. More details online at ndot.gov. A major hack last week interrupted access to the system that provides access to assignments, classes, and grades. Canvas was not available Thursday to students at Creighton, UNL, and UNO, and many local schools. That service is mostly restored, but it's also a discussion item at the West Point School Board this evening. Discussion of the superintendent's contract for the upcoming school year also expected. That meeting tonight starts at 6:30 at the West Point Public Schools Media Center, 1200 East Washington. Donations from RVR Bank, Sid Dillon Chevrolet, and the Blair Community Schools Foundation will be considered at tonight's meeting of the Blair Board of Education. An update on policies, consideration of a new chain-link fence at the South Early Childhood Center, approval of a new Ott Middle School business teacher, and resignations of two teachers and a board member also included. The full agenda is online at blairschools.org. That meeting this evening starts at 7 p.m. at 1326 Park Street in Blair. A candidate forum for Harrison County Supervisors is slated Wednesday night at the Rand Community Center in downtown Missouri Valley. Doors open at 6 p.m. Tomorrow is the primary election in Nebraska. You can find information on candidates and polling places online at sos.nebraska.gov. 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Responses by the Blair Volunteer Fire and Rescue Department from Friday, May 8th through Sunday, May 10th, including a call regarding a non-responsive person, a seizure that was upgraded to CPR in progress, a structure fire Sunday morning with assistance from Fort Calhoun and Kennard fire crews, a handful of medical nature unknown calls, a person suffering from leg pain, and among other responses, a person injured in a fall. Those are the latest stories from the KTIC News Center.
2: Fox News, I'm Chris Foster. The man charged with trying to kill President Trump at the White House Correspondents' Dinner last month pleads not guilty during a court appearance this morning.
3: Clad in an orange prison jumpsuit and shackles, Cole Allen has pleaded not guilty to all four counts against him. Those charges also include assaulting an officer or employee of the U.S. with a deadly weapon and stem from a shot that hit a Secret Service officer during the incident.
2: Fox's Tanya J. Powers, 16 Americans evacuated from a cruise ship hit with a hantavirus outbreak at the University of Nebraska Medical Center in Omaha. Governor Jim Pillen.
4: No one who poses a risk to public health is walking out the front door of the streets of Omaha or beyond.
2: Two other American passengers are at Emory University in Atlanta. One Israeli soldier will spend 3 weeks in prison, another 2 weeks for desecrating a Christian statue in southern Lebanon. America's listening to Fox News.
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5: For today, sunny, high of 83. Southeast wind 10 to 20 will gust upwards of 25 miles an hour. Tonight, partly cloudy, low of 58. South wind 20 to 25 will gust upwards of 35 miles an hour. Tomorrow, cloudy through mid-morning, then gradually clearing with a high of 78. West wind 10 to 15, becoming north-northwest 20 to 25 in the morning. Wind gusts near 35 miles an hour. Tomorrow night, clear, low of 46, north and northwest wind 15 to 20, decreasing to 5 to 10 after midnight, wind gusts near 30 miles an hour. Wednesday, sunny, high of 79, north-northwest wind 5 to 10. Wednesday night, mostly clear, low of 51, northeast wind 5 to 15, becoming southeast after midnight. Wind gusts upwards of 20 miles an hour. Thursday, mostly sunny, high of 84, south wind 15 to 20, increasing to 30 to 35 in the afternoon, with gusts to 45 miles an hour. Thursday night, chance of showers and thunderstorms, mainly before 1 a.m., partly cloudy, low of 59. South wind 25 to 30, decreasing to 15 to 20 after midnight, wind gusts to 40 miles an hour. Friday, mostly sunny, high of 87, west wind 15 to 25. Friday night, mostly clear, low of 56, north and northwest wind 5 to 15, becoming east after midnight, wind gusts upwards of 20 miles an hour. Saturday, a slight chance of showers, mostly sunny, high of 87, east wind 5 to 10, becoming south 15 to 20 in the afternoon, wind gusts near 30 miles an hour. Saturday night, a chance of showers, partly cloudy, low of 58, south wind 15 to 25. And Sunday, a chance of showers and thunderstorms, mostly sunny, high of 83, south wind 15 to 20, becoming west-northwest in the afternoon, wind gusts upwards of 30 miles an hour.
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5: 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It is 10:38 and 62 degrees. 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
10: 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July corn is up 3.5 at 474.75. December up 3.75 at 497.25. July soybeans up 6.75 at 1214.75. November up 6.5 at 1196. July Chicago wheat up 12.75 at 631.75. September up 12.25 at 646.25. July Kansas City wheat up 8.5 at 684.25. September up 8.5 at 695. June live cattle are up 290 at 251.80. August up 257 at 246.67. August feeders up 250 at 366.72. September up 262 at 364.85. June lean hogs are up $1.67 at $100.30. July up $1.32 at 104.52. And class 3 milk for June down 9 cents at 17.24. 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
11: 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Now, I think farmers are accustomed to doing soil tests. 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What are you looking at in that regard?
12: So at Red Star, we do something called our RX360, and we're partnered with Earth Optics. 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But we're also doing something called a true biotest. And with this true biotest, what we're doing is we're identifying pests in the soil, rootworms, nematodes, funguses that cause root rots and different things like that. And over the last 3 years, we've been doing this in conjunction with Earth Optics. And just to give you a little data, nematodes are on 86% of our corn, and that's from a moderate to a heavy level. Okay, so nematodes are a major problem for us in eastern Nebraska. And as we look at the fungus, we've done a lot of research the last 2 years and seen just, you know, around 21 bushel average increase by putting a fungicide in furrow. 79% of all of our soil tests the last 3 years have got some form of crown rot, whether that's anthracnose, whether that's fusarium, or whether it's gibberella stalk rot. Those are the reasons why we've been seeing big time yield results by protecting that corn in furrow.
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2: Coming up at Mitchell Livestock Market, Mitchell, South Dakota, on Wednesday morning, May 13th, selling butcher cows and bulls. 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Mitchell Livestock Market's next feeder cattle special will be on Thursday, May 21st, expecting 3,000 heads starting at 9:30 a.m. And looking down the road just a bit, on Thursday, June 11th, will be the Mitchell Livestock Market Summertime Barbecue Feeder Cattle Special. 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
3: 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Win Kyle and Russ Hipke with 330 black yearling steers and heifers, 6 to 9. Kyle Hipke, 130 black steers, 8 to 9.5. Tim Bohr, 97 black white face steers, 750 to 9. TR Livestock, 170 steers and heifers, 7 to 8.5. Scott Betcher, 90 red Angus fall calves. Win Hipke with 60 Charlotte yearling heifers, 7 to 8. Zach Bruns, 1 load of black yearling heifers, 8.5 to 9. Barnes Ranch, 19 Hereford heifers, 6.5 to 750. Vernon Rustberry, 70 head of weaned Hereford fall calves. Justin Miller with 50 black and Charlotte fall steers, 5 to 7. More fall calves from Mark Free, Sidek and Harris, I Flipped Over You Ranch, Dobiosh, Gary Mitchell, and Randy Mix, plus several more. Check out our website for complete list and videos. That's over 1,500 head of fall calves and yearlings this Tuesday, May 12th, at the Old Reliable, Atkinson Livestock Market.
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4: Ogallala Livestock, regular sale with special stock cow and cow-calf pair sale this Wednesday, May 13th, starting at 8:30 on way-ups. At 12:30, we'll sell baby calves, and at 1 p.m., cow-calf pairs followed by stock cows. In the stock cow division, Cooning Farms, 270 Angus and Semi-Angus stock cows. They'll be three-year-old to short-term bred to K-cattle. Some Angus bulls due August 15th for 60 days. In the pair division, Haythorne Land and Cattle, 148 Angus and black, white face, and red cows with 175-pound calves at side. They're all short, solid to short-term. And another 30 with 125-pound calves at side, also short, solid, and short-term. Here's Brandon Newton, 100 Angus black, white face, and a few red cows with 200-pound calves at side. They'll be short, solid, and short-term cows. RSP Cattle LLC, 80 Angus cows with Angus calves at side. They're all first calf to nine-year-olds, a complete dispersion. The Logan Ranch, 51 head of Angus heifers with their first calf at side, weighing 150 pounds. Here's the Dove Ranch, 40 head of Angus and black white faced short-term cows with 250-pound calves at side. Jason Koberstein, 30 head of Angus cows with calves at side. They'll be three-year-old to eight-year-olds and tagged to match. Lee Struckmeyer, 30 black and red Angus heifers with red Angus sired calves at side. Here's Mark Wilson, 30 head of Angus heifers with March-born calves at side. Here's Sioux Ranch, 17 Angus heifers with 150-pound calves at side. All this and many more valued consignments this Wednesday, May 13th, at Ogallala Livestock, regular sale with a special stock cow and cow-calf pair sale.
5: 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It is 10:50, 62 degrees. A cash livestock update coming up in about 90 seconds.
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5: Chad and I are thinking out loud, and Chad wants me to try to remember something we talked about last week. I can barely remember what I talked about an hour ago, let alone...
9: What'd you have for breakfast?
5: Yeah.
9: I don't know.
5: Well, I can... Yeah, last week, boy, you're... that's really asking something for me. Chad Moyer, I have some homework for you for tomorrow.
9: Uh-oh, do I need to take notes?
5: Yeah, you know, depends on how good your recall is. So current country singer... Kane Brown was asked about his Mount Rushmore of country music, and we won't talk about his picks because he puts himself in the Mount Rushmore, so that doesn't count. So my homework for you is tomorrow, I would like your Mount Rushmore, so top four, your Mount Rushmore of country music.
9: Artists or songs?
5: Artists.
9: Artists, okay.
5: Yep.
9: Okay, Mount Rushmore of country music. Top four, basically.
5: Yes,
9: gotcha.
5: Sir.
9: All right. Individual.

0: Well, you know, I already know I'm going to cheat on one of my picks. Yeah. So if you want to cheat a little bit, you can cheat a little
1: okay.
0: bit.
1: But, I appreciate gotcha.
0: I'll give you some leeway. Don't worry.
1: Sounds good.
0: Chad with us right now for a Cash Livestock update. It's 10:53 and 62 degrees. Cash Livestock brought to you by Jones Manufacturing, Mighty Giant Tub Grinders, serious grinding power driven by John Deere. With that, we'll hand it off to Chad.
1: All right, here we go. Let's go to cattle country, see what's going on here today. Cattle futures did correct from being overbought. Potential of further correction maybe this week. The cattle market has maybe at the beginning of a larger correction, though. Stronger cash has not supported the futures. That's kind of the head scratcher right now, is with the appreciation that we saw in the cash market last week and the futures not following along. That's kind of an interesting combination here. Taking a look at the Commitment of Traders report, fund traders added just shy of 6,500 live cattle futures. Their net long is 138,000. They added about 1,900 longs in the feeder cattle. Increased their net long to about 20,500 as of the most recent reported date there. Just recapping last week, saw a light to moderate trade develop in most areas. Wednesday, Thursday, cleanup in Nebraska and Iowa on Friday. Northern dress sales had a range of 400 to 405, most of it at 402, $3 higher than the prior week. Live deals in the south had a range 255 to 260, most of it 256 to 257. That's 2 to 3 higher than the prior week. Early totals, Nebraska 33,000, Iowa 38,000, Kansas 12,700, and Texas 5,200. Again, we'll see what the mandatories look like when they come out a little bit later. Last week's total slaughter was 527,000 head, 7,000 under the week before. It is 34,000 under a year ago. For the week ending May 2nd, imported beef into the U.S., 57,100 metric tons. That is down about 5.5% on the week. It is just slightly above the four-week average. As far as what's going on today, it's kind of a quiet Monday. Cattle country, packers and producers looking at last week's movement, taking inventory for this week and preparing for the week ahead. We don't have any bids or asking prices yet, although with as early in the week as it took place last week, we'll maybe have to keep an eye on that, see if they kind of follow that same trend here this week. Beef cutouts expected to be higher. Light boxed movement is anticipated. Let's update the numbers for you from Columbus Sales Pavilion, Columbus, Nebraska. This would be the report from the May 7th sale last week. First of all, on the steers, four-weight steers, 440 to 555, five-weights, 225 to 232 and a half, 600-pounders, 202 to 448, 700-pound steers at 345 to 427, 8-weights, 270 to 350, 900-pounders, 312 to 339, 1,000-pounders, 272 to 338, heavier weights, 271 to 288. Over on the heifers, 4-weight heifers at 470 to 500, 500-pounders, 400 to 450, 6-weights, 355 to 443, 7-weights, 135 to 378, 800-pound heifers, 202 to 333, 900-pounders, 302 to 326, 1,000-pounders, 255 to 306, and those heavier weights, 202 to 290. Cows brought 175, bulls 202 to 427.5, pairs 3,100 up to 4,900, bred cows 3,300. So again, that was at Columbus Sales Pavilion and the sale last week, Thursday. All right, let's take a quick break, come back. We'll update the hogs. We'll do that right after this.
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1: All right, here we go to the cattle side of the markets here. Hog futures held well last week. Might indicate the market is establishing a bottom. Cash hogs were strong to close the week. Limited sales. Packers may have to be more aggressive here at the beginning of the week to keep current slaughter pace going. Traders have yet to see consistent support, though, in the hog.

0: market, strength of cash. Might be short-lived, though. Packers have to see how many hogs they can purchase, or how many they did purchase at lower prices. As far as the terminals, just got new numbers to start the day. Barrels and gilts start the week at 66. Sows are a little stronger, 50 to 56. Latest numbers in the mercantile, we are higher across the board. Live cattle, $1.50 to $3 higher. The feeder cattle are higher as well. Looks like a dollar to $3 higher. And then we're up in the hogs as well, $25 to $150 higher. Grains on the board of trade, corn $4 to $5 higher. Soybeans are up $0.05 to $0.08. We'll have an update with the Rural Radio Network. That'll be on the air at 11:10 here at KTIC. That is your cash livestock update for today. Chad Moyer reporting. And Joel, we'll send things back to you.
1: All right. Thank you very much, Chad. It is 10:59, currently 62 degrees on this Monday morning. You're on Classic Country KTIC, of course, on 840 AM, 98.3 FM in West Point, 98.7 FM in Norfolk with the KTIC Radio mobile app through your smart speaker as well. All sorts of different ways to listen. And however you happen to be listening to us today, thank you very much. We certainly appreciate it. So, again, Chad, what are we going to have for tomorrow?
0: Well, I'm working on my homework as we're talking.
1: All right.
0: The Mount Rushmore of country music.
1: Yes, Mount Rushmore of country artists. And those are things like that are so hard to me because it's yeah. like narrowing it down to four. It's like, man, how can you narrow all that down to just four? But yeah, it's going to be tough, but it's going to be fun. So we look forward to that. It is about time for us to turn things over to J.D. Gibbs. He'll take over at 11 o'clock, midday in Mid-America, coming up at 11:30. I'm Joel Janacek. He's Chad Moyer. We're Classic Country KTIC. Thank you very much for listening along, and have a great rest of your Monday.
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3: A ceasefire on life support. On Lisa Brady, Fox News. That's how President Trump describes the ceasefire with Iran moments ago, calling it unbelievably weak after each side rejected a counterproposal for ending the conflict.
4: After reading that piece of garbage they sent us, I didn't even finish reading it. I said, I'm not going to waste my time reading it.
3: He says his plan for Iran is simple, that they will not be allowed to have a nuclear weapon.
4: They think that, well, I'll get tired of this, or I'll get bored, or I'll have some pressure. But there's no pressure. There's no pressure at all. We're going to have a complete victory. We've already, in theory, had a complete victory from the military standpoint.
3: The president calls an ongoing U.S. blockade of Iranian ports genius. Also just telling reporters Iran has told his administration only the U.S. and China have the ability to remove nuclear dust from underground sites that were hit during last year's Operation Midnight Hammer. Iranian officials have reportedly offered some concessions on their disputed nuclear program, but not what the U.S. has been asking for. American passengers from the cruise ship at the center of a hantavirus outbreak are now quarantined in Nebraska.
5: The passengers landing in Omaha, then bused to a federally funded quarantine unit at the University of Nebraska Medical Center, including one patient who's tested positive for the hantavirus, who's now in a biocontainment unit.
6: The risk of hantavirus to the general public remains very, very low.
5: Admiral Brian Christine, Assistant Secretary of Health.
6: The Andes variant of this virus does not spread easily, and it requires prolonged close contact with someone who is already symptomatic.
5: Two other Americans are being isolated in a biocontainment unit in Atlanta. Three people have died since the cruise ship virus outbreak began late last month.
3: Fox's Jeff Manasso. Other evacuees from the ship taken to other countries. A French woman who tested positive, not doing as well, her condition worsening in a hospital overnight. America is listening to Fox News.
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11: 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The Board of Education will consider the resignation of a board member. That's among the agenda items for tonight's Blair Board of Education. The full agenda is online at blairschools.org. That meeting tonight starts at 7 at 1326 Park Street. A candidate forum for Harrison County Supervisors is slated this Wednesday night at the Rand Community Center in downtown Missouri Valley. Doors open at 6. Tomorrow is the primary election in Nebraska. 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Those are the latest stories from the KTIC News Center.
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15: Good morning, my friend. I'm J.D. Gibbs. I hope you enjoyed your time with Joel Janacek. 69 degrees at both Classic Country, KTIC, Norfolk, and West Point. Very high fire danger is possible in parts of northeast Nebraska this afternoon due to very dry fuels, relative humidity from 15 to 25%, and winds up to 25%. As of now, there aren't any red flag warnings for critical fire weather conditions posted for eastern Nebraska, but you get just to our west out in the central part of the state into western Nebraska, the western third of South Dakota, all of North Dakota, and eastern Montana, that entire area in red flag warnings. Warm, dry, and windy conditions along with dry fuels could lead to continued increased fire danger tomorrow and again Thursday in northeast Nebraska. Winds could gust up to 30 to 35 miles per hour tomorrow and 40 to 45 miles per hour on Thursday. For today, sunshine and a bit on the warm side, a high of 86. This afternoon, southwest wind 5 to 15, gusting to 25. Partly cloudy tonight, 60 degrees, and the breeze out of the south 10 to 20, gusting to 30. We'll begin tomorrow with cloud cover, but we'll gradually clear off and get to a high of 79. And we'll have a northwest wind at about 15 to 25, gusting to 35 miles per hour. Tomorrow night, clear. 46, still breezy in the evening with wind gusts around 30, but wind becomes light northwest after midnight. Then sunny on Wednesday, a high of 82 and a northwest wind at 5 to 10. We'll be clear Wednesday night, a low of 51. Thursday, sunshine with a high of 86. A bit windy that afternoon, south wind gusting around 45 miles per hour. Thursday night, we have a chance of rain and storms, partly cloudy, 59, and still windy. Then sunshine on Friday, a high of 87 and breezy. Friday night, clear, 56. Saturday, a slight chance of rain, mostly sunny, a high of 88 and breezy. A chance of rain Saturday night, partly cloudy, 58. Sunshine on Sunday with a chance of rain and storms. We'll get to a high of 84 and we'll be breezy.
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17: Lacey Shippey for the Rural Radio Network, and it's time to take a look at our midday livestock trade with livestock market analyst Kyle Bumstead. And Kyle, we started the day to the upside here in the cattle complex, and everybody was really holding their breath hoping it would stay that way, but it didn't. So tell us what's happening in our cattle market here today.
18: Well, Lacey, that's right. We started out of the gates higher, and it was a slow grind higher all morning. That's the kind of action you like to see. You don't like to see it shoot straight up. You like to see a slow grind higher. And I quote, this is what was just came across the screen. Trump administration to temporarily reduce tariffs on beef imports, sources say, and that comes from the Wall Street Journal. That's the headline that came across here just a few minutes ago, and that broke us off our highs here. And the index day looks like it's going to be up $1.02 here at 375.85 with a daily average of 374.92 on 6,180 head. That daily average price, $6.71 higher than last week. There's 26,810 head total in the index right now, which is impressive. We're able to post that high of a daily with the average weight on the heavier side of 823 pounds. We'd see the Texas direct trade come in at 359, up $2. Fort Pierre put in over 1,700 head at 382. Crawford, Nebraska had a special sale on Friday that averaged 394, and the cattle country video averaged 422. That's right, 422 on index cattle. So on the live cattle side of things here is more interesting. We've had cash bids all morning here. We've had cash bids here in eastern Nebraska at 260, cash bids in Kansas and Texas at 260, and then we've also seen a major out in the eastern Corn Belt bidding 261. That basis, folks, is going to be $15 here by the end of the day if this thing keeps going like it's going. As this thing is falling apart here, we're seeing the commercial step in here and kind of buy this thing. So we got to kind of take a wait-and-see approach here to see how we kind of finish up the day. More importantly, how we finish up the week and what happens with this cash market lately.
17: Thank you, Kyle. That is livestock market analyst Kyle Bumstead with a look at our trade here. Call him at 308-708-7340. 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
19: With this Grain IQ Minute, I'm Alex Makovica. A new episode of Grain IQ takes a closer look at what's changing in grain storage capacity. Grain storage growth has stalled, even as yields keep climbing. For years, storage and production grew bushel for bushel, but that's no longer the case.
20: We've added, in the last 5 or 6 years, almost nothing on net. Now, obviously, people are still building new elevators, farmers are still building new bins, but old ones are, you know, wearing out. And the growth in aggregate storage capacity is essentially stopped.
19: That's Joe Jansen, an economist at the University of Illinois. He says that comes in spite of the fact that crop production continues to grow. So what does that mean for your farming operation? Less cushion in the system, he says, could lead to tighter logistics and more pressure on basis when disruptions hit. Hear this full conversation on the Grain IQ podcast, wherever you find your podcasts. 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
17: Welcome back to the Rural Radio Network for a check of your markets. I'm Lacey Shippey from the Gingrich Structures Market Desk. Grains are up, held up by renewed concerns about the war in Iran, and also some positioning ahead of a busy week of crop progress reports and an updated WASDE report tomorrow. Corn futures are up with last week's export inspections solid at 1.69 million metric tons, with year-to-date pace holding at 130%. New export sales reported this morning included 388,000 metric tons of corn to Mexico and 128,000 tons to South Korea. Soybeans are higher with optimism around this week's trade summit in China, which traders are hopeful will include some kind of deal, including soybeans. Last week's exports were range-bound with a yearly pace at 77%. And weather concerns are back for the wheat complex, with the next couple of weeks looking once again dry. Wheat exports last week were solid, and pace is at 113% of last year. July corn is up four at 4.75 1/4. December up 4 1/4 at 4.97 3/4. July soybeans up 4 3/4 at 12.12 3/4. November up a nickel at 11.94 1/2. July Chicago wheat is up 13 3/4 at 6.32 3/4. September up 13 1/2 at 6.47 1/2. July Kansas City wheat up 8 1/4 at 6.84. September up 8 3/4 at 6.95 1/4. July soybean meal up 480 at 324.50. July bean oil down 73 at 73.59. June live cattle are down 35 cents at 248.55. August down 110 at 243. August feeders are down 305 at 361.17. September down 277 at 359.45. And June lean hogs up $1.27 at 99.90. 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
21: Hi, this is TJ Prochaska, Nebraska Extension Crops and Water Educator serving Colfax, Butler, and Polk counties. Today I will discuss the wheat stem maggot and possible implications in corn. Since 2005, wheat stem maggot damage has been sporadically reported in cornfields that were green planted into wheat or rye cover crops in eastern Nebraska. In 2017 and 2025, outbreaks of this pest occurred throughout central and southern Nebraska. Wheat stem maggot injury occurs when larvae move from infested, dying cover crops into adjacent corn plants, entering near the first node and tunneling into the corn stalk, destroying the growing point and halting normal vertical growth. Early season injury can result in uneven plant height and stand loss, with injury ranging from 1 to 60% of plants. Corn plants that survive larval feeding can show dead leaves in the whorl, excessive tillering, and delayed development, resulting in lower yields. Corn injury from wheat stem maggot has been closely linked to planting corn into living rye or wheat cover crops, commonly referred to as green planting. Delayed cover crop termination in corn has typically allowed growers to maximize weed suppression and soil health benefits. However, this has led to some issues with wheat stem maggot infestations. Due to sporadic nature of wheat stem maggots, Nebraska Extension has initiated a wheat stem maggot adult and larval monitoring system in wheat or rye cover crops. This alert system will rely on a network of Extension educators and corn producers across several counties, with priority given to regions with reports of previous infestations. The system will also be used to detect infested fields and support insecticide timing studies. Currently, there are no validated recommendations for this pest, and tank mixing an insecticide with the herbicide at cover crop termination is not recommended, as larvae are likely to remain in the cover crop for several days after application. When the risk of wheat stem maggot is high, a delayed application targeting the movement of larvae from cover crop to corn is likely to provide control, but the timing and type of insecticide are rather unknown. Application after larval infection in corn is unlikely to provide control due to larval feeding location within the plant. Currently, the best known method of wheat stem maggot control is cover crop termination 2 weeks before corn plant. For field monitoring requests for those who elected to plant green can be made by contacting your local extension educator. I would also like to take a moment to offer my thanks and gratitude to Dr. Julie Peterson. She has served as the corn entomologist for Nebraska Extension for many years and was based out of the West Central Research, Education, and Extension Center near North Platte. She will be leaving her position relatively soon as she locates closer to family. She has led numerous on-farm extension projects around corn and entomology. Her contributions to Nebraska growers have been significant, and we can't say thanks enough. Thanks for everything, Julie. Again, this is TJ Prochaska, Nebraska Extension Crops and Water Educator, serving Colfax, Butler, and Polk counties. Thanks for listening and have a great day.
1: 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Thanks for listening, and remember to keep it independent with Whiffle's Hybrids.
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24: 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Tuesday on This Morning, America's First News, Trump took Iowa by 13 percentage points to win his second term. So how has the Hawkeye State suddenly become a political battleground? Also, how artificial intelligence is distorting everything economic. Hear why one analyst says an AI investment bust wouldn't be the worst thing. And how the sandwich generation can care for everybody. 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
25: I'm Jerry Willis, and this is the Fox Business Report.
26: Stocks have been looking for direction, though the NASDAQ and S&P have been dipping into record territory today. Home sales were flat in April, rising just 0.2%. The industry was counting on a strong spring season to pull it out of an extended slump. Real estate agents and mortgage lenders are now bracing for another slow year of home sales. National Association of Realtors Chief Economist Lawrence Yoon blames the oil price shock, which he says boosted mortgage rates. Cerebras, the artificial intelligence chip maker, is more optimistic about its stock launch on the NASDAQ expected this week. It has boosted the number of shares it will offer to 30 million, and Cerebras priced its stock higher at $150 to $160 a share. That's your Fox Business Report. I'm Jenny Cosola, invested in you.
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0: Classic Country KTIC, a song that is 29 years and 10 months old. Can we just call that 30 years old? It was released in July of 1996. I hadn't heard that one in a while, but I was still singing along with it. How about you? Alabama, the maker said taker. KTIC's Midday Mid-America is on the way next.
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0: And as always, Connie Green is standing by in the KTIC News Center with an update for us. 69 degrees at both Classic Country, KTIC, West Point, and Norfolk. On Wall Street, the Dow Jones is up 22.84 at 49,632 even. S&P 500 up 26.26 at 7,425.19. And the NASDAQ is up 106, make that up 108.33 at 26,355.41. Our show, Midday in Mid-America, is brought to you each weekday by Tri-County Ag. From the seed you plant to the starter that gets it going, Tri-County Ag is ready.
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4: I'm Connie Green in the KTIC News Center, which is sponsored by TNT Coins in Fremont. Honest appraisals and fair prices for coins, silver, and collectibles. Yesterday at approximately 12:24 a.m., the Fremont Dodge County Communications Center received an automated message that a vehicle had been in a crash at Platte River Road and County Road 12 east of North Bend, Nebraska. A preliminary investigation revealed that a 2016 black Harley-Davidson motorcycle was westbound on Platte River Road when it failed to negotiate the curve, running off the road and crashing into the south ditch. The driver of the motorcycle, Quentin Frazier, age 30, of North Bend, was pronounced deceased at the scene. Frazier was wearing a helmet. The crash remains under investigation. It is unknown if speed or alcohol are factors at this time. The Dodge County Sheriff's Office was assisted by North Bend Fire and the Dodge County Drone Team. A 27-year-old Norfolk man, after driving erratically and at high speeds, was arrested yesterday by Norfolk police. When pulled over, the driver exited the vehicle and was confrontational with the officer. That officer drew his taser and ordered Nolan Peed to the ground. He initially refused, but later decided to comply. He was booked for aggravated third offense drunk driving, resisting arrest, obstructing an officer, and an improper turn. He was placed in the Norfolk City Jail and later transferred to the Madison County Jail, according to a news release from Norfolk Police. A call regarding a possible home invasion and hostage situation in Washington County last week ended up being a swatting call. The resident of that home on Maney Avenue was okay. A 30-year-old male was arrested at Highway 75 and County Road P26 after a traffic stop indicated the man was driving under suspension. A rollover accident with injuries at Highway 91 and County Road 7, also on that report from Sheriff Mike Robinson. Got junk computers? You can responsibly rid yourself of those electronic items at the e-waste recycling events coming up. The Papio Missouri River Natural Resources District is sponsoring e-waste collections Tuesday, May 19th in Tacoma from 10 a.m. till noon at 539 South 13th Street, and in Blair that same afternoon from 2 p.m. to 5 p.m. at 1060 Wilbur Street. On Thursday, May 21st, the Papio Missouri River NRDs will collect electronic waste in Walled Hill from 10 till noon at 106 South Costello Street, and later in the afternoon at Dakota City from 2 to 5 p.m. at 1505 Broadway. You can get rid of computers, monitors, printers, keyboards, office equipment, video equipment, and other small electronic devices. Those collection events will not accept large appliances or computer or electronic repair or retail business. Memorial Day weekend is 2 weeks from today, and AAA Nebraska says over 3.76 million drivers across the nation are expected to travel. Of that number, 3.15 million are expected to drive, about 158,000 will fly, and just over 400,000 will use bus, trains, or boat. Those figures reflect a 6.84% increase from last year. Those are the latest stories from the KTIC News Center.
5: Fox News, I'm CJ Pop. Officials describing the conditions of the more than a dozen passengers flown to a Nebraska facility overnight after the deadly Hanta virus outbreak on a cruise ship.
6: They are doing well, actually. They are, currently do not have any symptoms and have a good appetite, although they're very tired, understandably, but it's been a really long journey for these folks.
5: That's Dr. Angela Hewitt. So there could be a new move in President Trump's Iran playbook.
7: President Trump just spoke to Fox News' John Roberts a moment ago. He says he is now considering renewing Project Freedom, but he says this time around, the U.S. guiding ships through the Strait of Hormuz would be just one small piece of what would be a larger military operation.
5: That is Fox's Jillian Turner reporting. 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
0: We are at 69 degrees at both Classic Country KTIC Norfolk and West Point. On our way to a sunny high of 86 this afternoon. Southwest breeze 5 to 15, gusting to 25. Very high fire danger is possible for parts of Northeast Nebraska this afternoon because of very dry fuels, relative humidity of 15% to 25%, and winds up to 25 miles per hour. To our west and northwest, red flag warnings for critical fire weather conditions are active. Partly cloudy tonight, a low of 60, breeze out of the south 10 to 20, gusting to 30. Then tomorrow, a mostly cloudy start. After mid-morning, those clouds will start to give way to sunshine, a high of 79. The breeze out of the northwest, 15 to 25, gusting to 35 miles per hour. Tomorrow night, clear, 46 degrees, breeze out of the northwest, 10 to 20, gusting to 30. Winds will die down a bit after midnight. Sunshine on Wednesday, a high of 82, northwest wind at 5 to 10. Will be clear Wednesday night with a low of 51. Thursday, mostly sunny, a high of 86. A bit windy that afternoon with a south wind gusting around 45 miles per hour. Thursday night, we have a chance of rain and storms mainly before midnight, partly cloudy overnight with a low of 59 and still windy, then sunshine on Friday, a high of 87 and breezy. Clear Friday night, 56 degrees, Saturday mostly sunny with a slight chance of rain and a high of 88 will be breezy. Saturday night, a chance of rain, partly cloudy, 58, and Sunday, a chance of showers and thunderstorms, sunshine, a high of 84, and will be breezy.
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12: 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July corn is up 4.5 at 475 3/4. December up 4.5 at 498. July soybeans up 5.5 at 12.13 1/2. November up 5.25 at 11.94 3/4. July Chicago wheat up 14.5 at 633 1/2. September up 14 at 648. July Kansas City wheat is up 8.5 at 684 1/4. September up 8 3/4 at 695 1/4. June live cattle are down 60 cents at 248.32. August down 122 at 242.87. August feeders are down 467 at 359.55. September down 450 at 357.72. And June lean hogs are up 57 cents at 99.17. July up 32 at 103.52. 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

0: Network, and it's time to take a look at our midday commodity market with Mike Zuzulo of Global Commodity Analytics. And Mike, we are seeing all kinds of things come into this market here this week. We've got reports on reports and this trade summit and the war in Iran, so much stuff. So just break it down for us. What is the major factor here boosting our grain markets here this morning?
1: Well, yeah, and here at mid-session with the news out about the Trump administration maybe hitting those beef tariff reductions and causing some serious spillage and liquidation in the cattle market, it is nice to see the fat cattle market coming back to where the June's back to 248.50 area, Lacey. So that's going to be an important piece of the puzzle as well, because that's going to ripple over into the corn market and some of the grain markets as well from a feeding standpoint. But I think the trade's trying to take this week as bits and pieces right now. We have pre-report jitters mixed with expectations, good expectations of President Trump and President Xi meeting to give us some soybean export demand. We saw fresh highs in the November beans breaking above 1201 today. That's back to early 2023 highs. I show the contract high from back late 2022 when the contract started around 1241. So we're within 40 cents of the contract highs in November soybeans heading into a WASDE report that we're not sure exactly what we'll get as far as new crop acreage base or new crop ending stock. So nice to see that. I think the other thing that the trade's trying to walk through right now and feeling like, okay, we're going to get a piece of the puzzle today with the wheat conditions, and then we're going to be able to match that up with what the situation is for new crop wheat ending stocks, supply-demand fundamentals from the WASDE report. And we have made new highs in both July soft red and July hard red wheat today. That's indicative, I think, of the idea that this drought is not ending and the conditions are probably going to stay very bad. We've also got a situation where areas like Garden City, Kansas, look like they're going to break 90 degrees this week. So I'm not sure much precip. I'm not sure that the precip will do much good a week or week and a half from now, given the extent of how advanced this crop seems to be.
0: And when we talk about that trade summit coming up this week and the expectations with China working into our soybean market here, we do still have that uncertainty around the war because of the rejected peace plan. Do you see that impacting this trade summit here this week?
1: I think that, and I think also the Asians, in terms of what I've been following since this past weekend, has been Taiwan wanting a security deal, a long-delayed security deal for defense and arms to be signed before the president goes to China. I think that would be a clear deal breaker as far as I'm concerned with whether we can get much done with the Trump-Xi summit, because that's what's hanging over President Trump's head right now, if you ask me. So really calls into question whether he should go or not at this stage of the game. But that's not for me to say, I guess. But the market side of the equation would suggest that we better have some good supply-demand numbers Tuesday to kind of cushion this premium that I think we have in the beans on expectations of better soybean exports to China.
0: Thank you, Mike. That is Mike Zuzulo of Global Commodity Analytics for your midday market commentary. 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Do remember that trading of futures and options does involve a risk of loss and may not be suitable for all investors. I'm Lacey Shipping. 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
4: I'm Joel Janicek. The Boys East Husker Conference Golf Tournament is going on today at Twin Creeks Golf Club near Pender. Tee times got underway this morning. The bracket has been announced for the Class C State Baseball Tournament. GACC West Point Beamer will play Elkhorn Mount Michael this Saturday at 1 o'clock at Papillion La Vista South High School. The game will be broadcast on 107.9 The Bull. The Nebraska softball team will be the number 4 overall seed for the 2026 NCAA tournament and will host a

0: Regional at Boland Stadium beginning Friday. The Huskers won the Big Ten Conference Tournament on Saturday with a 7-2 win over UCLA. Nebraska will play South Dakota in the first round of the regional on Friday at 5:30 p.m. The first game will pit Louisville against Grand Canyon. Alabama is the number one seed for the NCAA softball tournament, followed by Texas, Oklahoma, Nebraska, and Arkansas. Rounding out the top 10 seeds are Florida, Tennessee, UCLA, Florida State, and Georgia. The Nebraska football team will travel to Illinois to play under the lights on a Friday night in early November. The Huskers contest in Champaign was moved from Saturday, November 7th to Friday, November 6th, marking the third time in four seasons the schools have met in a Friday night matchup. Kickoff that evening will be at 7 o'clock. The Nebraska volleyball program will play in the first ever Players Era Volleyball Showcase in Las Vegas this August to officially begin the regular season. The two-day event will be held on Saturday, August 29th and Sunday, August 30th. The Huskers will face UNLV on the 29th and Texas on the 30th. Start times will be announced at a later date. Dylan Carey doubled home two runs in a three-run seventh inning as Nebraska swept Iowa 8-6 yesterday in baseball at Hawks Field in Lincoln. The weekend series drew 22,815 fans, which is the third largest conference series all time and the most since 2006. Nebraska is now 15-0 at home in the conference this season. Carey ended up going 2-for-4 at the plate with a double and two RBIs. Jed Buck homered and drove in a run while going 2-for-5. Gavin Blackowitz started and allowed two runs over four innings of six strikeouts. Colin Nowaczek got the win, throwing 2 2/3 innings of relief, striking out five and allowing only one run. Nebraska is now 37-14 on the season and 20-7 in the Big Ten Conference. They'll play at Creighton tomorrow night at 6 o'clock. In the NBA playoffs yesterday, the New York Knicks beat Philadelphia 144-114, and Minnesota got by San Antonio 114-109. In the NHL playoffs, Montreal beat Buffalo 6-2, and Anaheim got by Las Vegas 4-3. Shane Van Gisbergen won the NASCAR race yesterday on the road course at Watkins Glen. Van Gisbergen scored his seventh Cup Series victory all on road or street courses while leading for 74 of the 100 laps. Michael McDowell finished second, followed by Ty Gibbs, Chase Briscoe, and Tyler Reddick. I'm Joel Janacek. Get more sports anytime at KTICradio.com.
1: It's time for another edition of Songs That Remind Me of Steiny's General Store. Remember that song that Aerosmith did with Run DMC that was like, boom, boom, boom, walk this way? Yeah, that was cool that they did that together. That song also reminds me of Steiny's General Store because if I ever saw someone accidentally walking the wrong way to Steiny's, I'd be like, no, walk this way. 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Steiny's General Store. 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
2: 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Sunshine today, we're going to top out at 86. Right now, 69 degrees at both Norfolk and West Point.
3: Here's a look at your ag forecast. This is meteorologist Paul Trombley. We did end the weekend with temperatures staying fairly seasonal to even a little below average in some parts of the Central Plains. But now as we continue into the work week, we are going to see an upper level ridge starting to form over the southern and central Rockies that's going to head east over the Central Plains here the next couple of days. And that's going to continue to result in some much warmer temperatures playing out throughout this week, especially compared to last week. And in fact, after our seasonal temperatures for most areas yesterday, we're already going to start to climb back to some well above average temps for a good chunk of the area here over the next couple of days. We're going to see lots of highs in the 80s taking us through the next few days, even some pockets of highs around 90, especially across areas through the western parts of Nebraska and Kansas. And as we proceed through the latter part of the week, Thursday and Friday, more highs well in the 80s, even more 90s picking up real estate across the Central Plains. So going to see a type of heat we haven't seen for some time here in the spring season. And it is looking as though we still have a couple of opportunities of seeing a shower or storm here and there as the week goes on. But for the most part, isolated chances at best, and that's only going to be the case here over the next 3 to 4 days ahead. We are going to see an area of low pressure.

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3: Thank you very much there, JD. Let's take a look at ag information here on a Monday. KTIC. On Friday, Governor Jim Pillen requested that President Donald Trump issue a major disaster declaration related to severe wildfires that impacted the state from March through April. The funding will assist with covering the cost of damage to public infrastructure that occurred as a result of the Morrill, Cottonwood, Ashby, and Minor fires. More than 821,000 acres were burned in those four fires. The request covers Arthur, Garden, Grant, Lincoln, and Morrill counties, would help cover damage to roads, bridges, and power infrastructure. Preliminary damage estimates by FEMA and NEMA have reached nearly $9.7 million. State officials say the federal assistance is needed to support long-term recovery efforts. At its March meeting, the Nebraska Soybean Board named Dr. Justin McMeckin the recipient of the Larry Tonagis Research Achievement Award. It's given to individuals whose soybean research creates real, measurable value to Nebraska farmers. The award was established by the family of the late Larry Tonagis, a longtime Nebraska Nebraska farmer who championed production research as part of his service on the board. McMeckin is an associate professor of entomology at UNL and a combination extension and research appointment, splitting his time between East Campus in Lincoln and NREC at Meade. McMeckin's research program runs on a simple premise. Farmers identify the problem, then go to find the answer. Roundtable discussions with farmers, consultants, and ag professionals shaped his research priorities from the start. Proposals followed not because they were interesting to researchers, but because farmers said they mattered. McMeckin's focus areas include pests in cover crop to corn systems, corn ear abnormalities, soybean gall midge biology and management, hail damage in row crops, and at plant tactics like depth, row spacing, and tillage. If you would like to read up more on his research and the honor given to him here recently, that full story is up on my blog. Nebraska middle and high school teachers are invited to apply for the 2026 Soybean Science Institute. This is a hands-on professional development program designed to bring agriculture and science to life in the classroom. It's hosted by UNL in partnership with the Nebraska Soybean Board. The institute will be held July 7th and 8th and the 14th through the 16th at NREC near Meade. The program will select 20 teachers, priority given to cross-curricular teams, to explore the question, why do we grow soybeans in Nebraska? Participants will work alongside experts from CASNR, the Soybean Board, and fellow educators to better understand Nebraska's soybean industry and its role in the state's economy, environment, and daily life. The Institute emphasizes inquiry-based learning systems and thinking, helping teachers develop classroom-ready lesson plans that integrate science, math, and agriculture. Applications are due by May 15th. Space is limited. You can get more information at agronomy.unl.edu. The direct link to that is up on my blog. The Center for Ag Profitability at UNL has several webinars coming up here in the month of May. First of all, there is one today. It is the Agriculture Land Management Quarterly Webinar. This webinar will cover trends in Nebraska cash rental rates, financial implications for changing commodity prices, and adjusting cash rents. That webinar is today.

0: at 12 noon. There is a webinar coming up on Thursday, May 14th. This one is Beyond the Auction, the Social Value of Nebraska's Livestock Sale Barns. This one will highlight the findings from a UNL study on the social value of livestock sale barns and the role they play in supporting rural well-being in Nebraska. And then another webinar that is scheduled. This one will be on May 21st. This one takes a look at the Nebraska On-Farm Research Network. What it is, how it works, and how you can be active in it this year. More information on all of those webinars at cap.unl.edu. Again, cap.unl.edu. The National Pork Board has established a new Swine Health Advisory Committee, held its inaugural meeting this month in Des Moines. The producer-led committee will provide strategic input and guidance to help ensure national swine health strategy remains aligned with industry priorities and delivers meaningful progress. Among those that sit on that advisory committee, Brock Pillen, a Nebraska pork producer, Jeremy Robertson, an Iowa pork producer, Dr. Megan Neerdewerder with the Swine Health Information Center, and Dr. Anna Forseth, National Pork Producers Council, a representative on that as well. That's Ag Information here at KTIC. Chad Moyer reporting.
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2: A simple plan for Iran. I'm Lisa Brady, Fox News.
3: It's a very simple plan. Iran cannot have a nuclear weapon, and they won't have a nuclear weapon. And they didn't want to go that far.
2: President Trump says a diplomatic solution is very possible, but he calls a counterproposal from Iran a piece of garbage, despite reports Iran had offered some concessions on its nuclear program.
3: Look, I've had to deal with them 4 or 5 times. They change their mind. They're very dishonorable people, the leadership.
2: The president also telling reporters Iran thinks he'll get bored or be pressured. He says there's no pressure, predicting a complete victory and also predicting again that gas prices will drop like a rock once the conflict does end. In the meantime, he says he'll suspend the federal gas tax to help lower prices. 18 Americans are back on U.S. soil after weeks aboard a cruise ship at the center of a deadly hantavirus outbreak.
4: The Americans disembarked the crews in the Canary Islands Sunday and boarded a government medical flight to Nebraska, where all are quarantined, including one who tested positive for the hantavirus, who's being housed in a biocontainment unit at the University of Nebraska Medical Center, where Governor Jim Pillen says a strong plan is in place for the initial assessment.
5: And we're working diligently to ensure no one leaves this security in an unsecured way at an inappropriate time.
4: Also ensuring the best care possible, two other passengers are being quarantined at Emory University in Atlanta.
2: Fox's Jeff Manasso. Other passengers taken to other countries, including a French woman who tested positive and is hospitalized, her condition worsening overnight. The California man accused of trying to kill the president at a D.C. dinner event pleads not guilty to multiple federal charges. An attorney entering the plea for Cole Allen, who was handcuffed and shackled during today's arraignment. 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
9: I'm Connie Green in the KTIC News Center, which is sponsored by TNT Coins in Fremont. 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If convicted, she would face up to 13 years in prison. 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
16: 73 degrees in both Classic Country, KTIC, Norfolk, and West Point. Very high fire danger is possible over parts of Northeast Nebraska this afternoon, and a fire weather watch is now in effect until 9 o'clock tonight for the wind and low relative humidity in Knox, Cedar, Antelope, Pierce, and Wayne counties. Again, that fire weather watch in effect until 9 o'clock tonight. A little further to the west in our northwest, red flag warnings for critical fire weather conditions are in place. After today's high of 86, tonight will be partly cloudy with a low of 60, breeze out of the south 10 to 20, gusting to 30 miles per hour. A cloudy start to the day tomorrow, but the clouds will eventually go by the wayside. We'll get to a high of 79, and we'll be breezy with the northwest wind at 15 to 25, gusting to 35. Tomorrow night, clear, 46 degrees, breezy with the northwest wind, 10 to 20, gusting to 30 miles per hour. The winds will die down after midnight. And then on Wednesday, sunshine, a high of 82, northwest wind at 5 to 10. Wednesday night, clear, 51, sunny on Thursday, a high of 86, and windy that day, south wind gusting near 45 miles per hour. Thursday night, a chance of showers and thunderstorms up until midnight, partly cloudy, 59 degrees, and windy. Sunshine on Friday, a high of 87, and breezy. Friday night, clear, 56. Saturday, mostly sunny with a slight chance of rain, a high of 88, and breezy. Saturday night, we'll have a chance of showers. We'll be partly cloudy and get to a low of 58. And then on Sunday, a chance of rain and storms, mostly sunny, a high of 84. And breezy.
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18: The Pentagon continues to emphasize how it's changing the way it does business with defense contractors. In a recent social media video, War Secretary Pete Hegseth spoke about how contractors used to double dip.
19: They charge you, the taxpayer, to build their factories, and then charge you again for the final product.
18: He says that will no longer happen.
19: Now, when a defense company expands its production to sell more equipment to the U.S. military, they pay the bill. They pay for new factories, assembly lines, manufacturing plants, not the taxpayer.
18: Hegseth added that the changes are working.
19: Defense companies are making things in higher volumes, much more quickly while keeping their prices flat.
18: The secretary says if a company doesn't deliver, the Pentagon will find someone else who will. He addressed several contractors in person during his recent Arsenal of Freedom tour. Kim Uretsky, Fox News.
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20: 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Grains are higher here at noon with plenty of support from expectations this week from several reports from the USDA. Crop progress and the updated WASD will be followed by the trade meeting in China, where traders are hoping for a deal that includes soybeans. Exports last week were solid for corn and wheat, though soybean inspections were within the recent range and still falling behind last year's pace. The weather ahead looks to remain dry, and some very warm conditions across much of the plains are expected, and there are germination concerns starting to surface for corn and beans. Cattle futures are lower after starting the day to the upside. News about President Trump reducing tariffs on imported beef took the market lower despite higher cash sales last week and what could be steady to higher cash for this week. July corn is up 3.5 at 474 and three quarters. December up 3.5 at 497. July soybeans are up 5.25 at 1213 and a quarter. November up 5.25 at 1194 and three quarters. July Chicago wheat up 13.25 at 632 and a quarter. September up 12 and three quarters at 646 and three quarters. July Kansas City wheat up 8.25 at 684. September up 8.75 at 695 and a quarter. July soybean meal is up 540 at 325.10. July bean oil down 83 at 73.49. June live cattle are down a dime at 248.80. August down 112 at 242.97. August feeders are down 325 at 360.97. September down 337 at 358.85. June lean hogs are up $1.32 at $99.95, and July up 90 cents at $104.10. 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
24: Antitrust action against the meat packers. Time for Midday Top Ag News. I'm Steve White. The government says AgriStats helped drive up consumer meat prices as the company helped meat processors share private industry data. Under proposed settlement, AgriStats would have to make more information public. Still, experts say high meat prices are driven by several factors. Beef prices, for example, remain near record highs because of drought, high feed costs, a shrinking U.S. cattle herd, and restrictions on cattle imports from Mexico tied to New World screwworm. Separately, the administration is actively investigating potential antitrust violations involving four of the nation's largest beef processors. Senator Pete Ricketts discusses the Department of Justice investigation.
0: I've actually had a chance to talk to the DOJ a couple of months ago and was pleased to see that they've announced this investigation to make sure that if we do have any anti-competitive practices that are going on in the cattle industry, that they're taking a look at that. And I think they're also taking a look, the president's asked them to take a look at, for example, the fertilizer industry as well for price gouging with what's going on in the Middle East right now. So we're getting back to the cattle. I think that's an important thing to do. And also an important thing is to have more competition, which is why I encourage sustainable beef in North Platte.
24: Agriculture Secretary Brooke Wallen said the company's combined control of roughly 85% of U.S. cattle processing has raised concerns about competition. Nebraska's medical cannabis growers are facing tight deadlines. Cultivators say they can't plant medical cannabis until a seed-to-sale tracking system is approved, and outdoor growing is the only way to break even. Growers recently told the Medical Cannabis Commission they need to start crops by June 1st, but delays in regulations and infrastructure could push harvest back. Farmers and patients alike are urging faster action as that commission meets this afternoon. Nebraska producers continue to make quick progress with planting, and some high school kids are getting in the field too. We send it over to Alex Makovica now with that story.
2: Well, near Raymond, Nebraska, members of the Raymond Central FFA chapter are gaining hands-on ag experience through a community-supported test plot that also helps raise funds for their program. Aaron Studebaker helps lead their alumni and supporters group.
3: I don't really know how to fundraise very well, but I know how to farm, so that's how this got started.
2: This year, the test plot is focused on soybeans, where they're testing different planting populations. Community members can also support the chapter by purchasing self-serve sweet corn from a nearby field. But beyond fundraising, this test plot provides learning experiences for FFA members.
3: We just had kids that just came out here. There were seven of them, and they come out here to learn about anything that happens in agriculture.
24: Thanks, Alex. Excitement is building for the Nebraska Children's Groundwater Festival that's brought kids together for more than 40 years. Connecting with hands-on activities, more than 33,000 students have attended over the years, now coordinated by the Central Platte Natural Resources District, as Marsha Lee tells us more.
4: We have 37 different activities this year, and five of those are outside, and the students really enjoy those.
24: Students learn about conservation, agriculture, wildlife, grasslands, and weather. Each activity is designed to be interactive and memorable. The event was the first of its kind in the nation and has now been replicated in 42 states and several countries. And a quick note, don't forget Tuesday is Election Day in Nebraska. Hope to see you at the polls. And that's a midday check of Ag News. I'm Steve White.
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24: Nebraska students with big business ideas recently competing for more than $80,000 in prize money from the University of Nebraska-Lincoln's annual New Venture Competition. I'm Steve White on the Rural Radio Network. One of this year's top honors went to a young entrepreneur from Ord who's combining agriculture and drone technology. Adam Knapp says his business is already filling a need in rural Nebraska. Knapp recently wrapped up his sophomore year at UNL, where he's studying agribusiness and entrepreneurship. This spring, he took first place in the university's new venture competition with his custom drone spraying business. Before talking business, Knapp was discussing some of the latest precision technology being used on his Valley County farm.
6: Yeah, new to us this year, we just got the three-point hitch that steer itself. So we put the globe back on the planter there, and then it tells so then the planter knows where it's at, so then it'll move the three-point hitch to wherever it needs to be to steer the planter. So that's been a huge upgrade on hills and stuff.
24: Knapp said technology like that has changed the game for agriculture, and it's also helped shape his business idea.
7: All that technology can be a real game changer, can't it?
6: Oh, yeah, it's a huge game changer.
7: You're kind of a technology guy because you got a drone business, right?
6: Yep, that's right. Yep.
7: And in fact, you pitched with an Engler contest and did pretty well, I understand. Is that right?
6: Yeah, so the College of Business holds their new venture competition every single spring. And so it's all the entrepreneurs and all the businesses and the whole UNL campus, and they can come in and present their business. And I got first place this year, so that's kind of fun.
24: The competition drew a record 84 teams this year from across the university. Knapp's company, Knapp Custom Ops, earned the $15,000 grand prize. His business provides aerial drone application services for farmers in central Nebraska.
6: It's a drone spraying business, so I offer a service, custom application service business to farmers in the Valley County area. So the main thing I do is spray fungicide and insecticide.
7: Okay.
6: And then I also spray pastures, spread cover crops, and then do some small herbicide spraying around farmyards and stuff like that.
24: Knapp says the business is already gaining traction because it solves a practical problem for producers, needing timely application work done. And while he's still in college, he says the long-term plan is already pretty clear.
7: So just wrapped up your sophomore year with the idea be get your degree and come home and farm with that and kind of run your custom spray business then.
6: That's the plan, yep.
7: Yeah, awesome.
24: Knapp says one thing may have helped separate his business from other entries, and that's the fact he's already operating in the real world. He's got customers, revenue, and demand.
7: Was it meeting a need, or was it kind of the business plan you put together, or what do you think maybe was kind of the deciding factor there?
6: That's a great question. I think there's a couple things, but I think one of the biggest things was is just the traction I had in the first year, the amount of business I did, the amount of revenue, and also offering a service that is needed and is filling a gap in the area. A lot of great businesses and a lot of great ideas, but some of the other businesses maybe weren't as far along, so that really helped me in the competition.
24: Knapp plans to continue growing both the farming operation and the drone application business after he graduates in a couple of years from the University of Nebraska-Lincoln. Reporting in Ord on the Rural Radio Network, I'm Steve White.
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15: I'm Joel Janicek. The boys East Sussex Conference Golf Tournament is going on today at Twin Creeks Golf Club near Pender. Tee times got underway this morning. The bracket has been announced for the Class C State Baseball Tournament. GACC West Point Beamer will play Elkhorn Mount Michael this Saturday at 1 o'clock at Papillion La Vista South High School. The game will be broadcast on 107.9 The Bull. The Nebraska softball team will be the number 4 overall seed for the 2026 NCAA tournament and will host a regional at Boland Stadium beginning Friday. The Huskers won the Big Ten Conference tournament on Saturday with a 7-2 win over UCLA. Nebraska will play South Dakota in the first round of the regional on Friday at 5:30 p.m. The first game will pit Louisville against Grand Canyon. Alabama is the number 1 seed for the NCAA softball tournament, followed by Texas, Oklahoma, Nebraska, and Arkansas. Rounding out the top 10 seeds are Florida, Tennessee, UCLA, Florida State, and Georgia. The Nebraska football team will travel to Illinois to play under the lights on a Friday night in early November. The Huskers contest in Champaign was moved from Saturday, November 7th to Friday, November 6th, marking the third time in 4 seasons the schools have met in a Friday night matchup. Kickoff that evening will be at 7 o'clock. The Nebraska volleyball program will play in the first ever Players Era Volleyball Showcase in Las Vegas this August to officially begin the regular season. The 2-day event will be held on Saturday, August 29th and Sunday, August 30th. The Huskers will face UNLV on the 29th and Texas on the 30th. Start times will be announced at a later date. Dylan Carey doubled home 2 runs in a 3-run 7th inning as Nebraska swept Iowa 8-6 yesterday in baseball at Hawks Field in Lincoln. The weekend series drew 22,815 fans, which is the third largest conference series all time and the most since 2006. Nebraska is now 15-0 at home in the conference this season. Carey ended up going 2-for-4 at the plate with a double and 2 RBIs. Jet Buck homered and drove in a run while going 2-for-5. Gavin Blackowitz started and allowed 2 runs over 4 innings of 6 strikeouts. Colin Nowaczek got the win, throwing 2 2/3 innings of relief, striking out 5 and allowing only 1 run. Nebraska is now 37-14 on the season and 20-7 in the Big Ten Conference. They'll play at Creighton tomorrow night at 6 o'clock. In the NBA playoffs yesterday, the New York Knicks beat Philadelphia 144-114, and Minnesota got by San Antonio 114-109. In the NHL playoffs, Montreal beat Buffalo 6-2, and Anaheim got by Las Vegas 4-3. Shane Van Gisbergen won the NASCAR race yesterday on the road course at Watkins Glen. Van Gisbergen scored his 7th Cup Series victory all on road or street courses while leading for 74 of the 100 laps. Michael McDowell finished 2nd, followed by Ty Gibbs, Chase Briscoe, and Tyler Reddick. I'm Joel Janicek. 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

0: The annual Hard Red Winter Wheat Tour, bringing together more than 60 participants from across the United States and around the world to evaluate this year's wheat crop across Nebraska, Kansas, Colorado, and Oklahoma. The Wheat Quality Council Hard Red Winter Wheat Tour, often referred to as the Kansas Wheat Tour.
1: Basically, we take a lot of different routes across the major hard red winter wheat growing region, and we take counts and measurements and try to make some yield estimates and look for any potential diseases, insects, things like that going on in the crop.
0: At the end of the tour, participants combined their observations to release an overall production estimate for the hard red winter wheat crop. Roy said that the information benefits everyone connected to the wheat industry.
1: It just gives producers, millers, bakers, grain handlers, an idea of what to maybe expect or have a pretty good idea of what might be coming as harvest approaches. So it kind of gives the 30,000 foot view of the crop to all segments of the industry.
0: We are catching up with Royce Shaneman, the executive director of the Nebraska Wheat Board.
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5: 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Due to tomorrow's primary election, the Washington County Board of Supervisors will meet Wednesday, May 13th at 3:05 p.m. Consideration of an amendment to the jail food service contract, discussion of the proposed employee handbook for the county, and among other matters, an update on jail revenues are on the agenda. The complete agenda is online at washingtoncountyne.gov. That meeting Wednesday, 3:05 p.m. in the supervisor's room at the Washington County Courthouse at 15th and Colfax in Blair. A new police officer for Blair Police will be sworn in at tomorrow night's Blair City Council meeting. Another officer will be appointed as well. An update from the Blair Animal Shelter and consideration of the plans and specifications for the Highway 75 pump station project are on the agenda for that meeting. Those are among the matters for the Blair City Council when it meets tomorrow night, 7 p.m., in City Council Chambers at 218 South 16th Street. It is National Police Week, set aside to commemorate those who have lost their lives in service to their communities. Washington County Sheriff's Office and the Blair Police Department are having a walk Thursday, 6:30 p.m., and a ceremony. The public is encouraged to participate. Douglas County Law Enforcement will have a ceremony this Friday at 3601 North 156th Street in Omaha. It starts at 11 a.m. A hog confinement building burned yesterday in Plymouth County, Iowa. That fire broke out about 1:30 yesterday morning. 300 hogs died in that fire. Those animals were intended to be transported to Sioux City slaughter facilities today. Two area volunteer fire departments, Oyens and Remsen, fought that blaze with assistance from Lamar's and Kingsley. The cause is under investigation. You may want to allow extra time to get to your destination for the next several weeks. A major road construction project is expected to begin

0: today. The Nebraska Department of Transportation will start work on Highway 36 to the Highway 133 junction, as well as Highway 36 to Bennington Road. Highway 36 will be closed. Detours are planned. That detour will be Highway 133 to 30, then to Highway 36. This is in effect for about 90 days and will be wrapped up this fall. More details can be found at ndot.gov. Those are the latest stories from the KTIC News Center.
1: Fox News. I'm Chris Foster. President Trump rejects Iran's counterproposal to end the military conflict and says a ceasefire with Iran is on life support. He asked if there's leadership there he can negotiate with.
2: You have the moderates and you have the lunatics. And I think the moderates are more respected. The lunatics want to fight till the end. You know, it'll be a very quick fight.
1: 16 American citizens who were on a cruise ship hit with a hantavirus outbreak are at the University of Nebraska Medical Center.
3: Governor Jim Pillen says a strong plan is in place for the initial assessment.
4: And we're working diligently to ensure no one leaves this security in an unsecured way at an inappropriate time.
3: Also ensuring the best care possible, two other passengers are being quarantined at Emory University in Atlanta.
1: It's Fox's Jeff Benasso. 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
5: The great cattle mystery. Ever driven by a pasture and noticed all the cattle facing the same direction? Farmers have known about this for centuries. They'll tell you cattle face into the wind to stay warm, or turn their broadside to the sun on cold mornings to soak up heat. Smart animals, right? But here's where it gets interesting. Back in 2008, scientists studying thousands of Google Earth images claimed they found something wild. On calm days, cattle might actually be lining up north and south with Earth's magnetic field, like living compasses. Now, the scientific jury's still out on that one. But here's what we do know for sure. Whether it's wind, sun, herd instinct, or maybe even something we haven't figured out yet, cattle are a lot smarter than most people give them credit for. And the farmers that work with them every day, they notice things the rest of us miss. Speaking of smart things you don't want to miss, be listening Monday for your chance to win a $10 More Meat Monday gift certificate. 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
6: In this election, let's elect a strong conservative Republican to the Nebraska legislature. 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On issue after issue, Ted Jepp will stand strong for our conservative values. Vote conservative Republican Ted Jepp for Nebraska Legislature.
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9: 73 degrees at Classic Country KTIC Norfolk and West Point. Very high fire danger possible for parts of northeast Nebraska this afternoon. And there is a fire weather watch in effect until 9 o'clock tonight for Knox, Cedar, Antelope, Pierce, and Wayne counties. For today in West Point and the surrounding area, warm one. Sunshine will top out at 86. Southwest wind 5 to 15, gusting to 25. Partly cloudy tonight, 60 degrees. Breeze out of the south, 10 to 20, gusting to 30 miles per hour. We'll begin tomorrow with cloud cover, but eventually we'll clear off and get to a high of 79. Breeze out of the northwest, 15 to 25, gusting to 35 miles per hour. Tomorrow night will be clear. 46 degrees, breezy in the evening, northwest wind 10 to 20, gusting to 30, but that wind becomes light northwest after midnight. Then we'll be sunny on Wednesday, 82 degrees and a northwest wind at 5 to 10. Clear Wednesday night, down to 51, sunshine on Thursday, a high of 86, and a bit windy that afternoon. South wind will be gusting around 45 miles per hour. We'll still be windy Thursday night. We'll have a chance of showers and thunderstorms. partly cloudy and 59 degrees. Sunshine on Friday, a high of 87 and breezy. Friday night, mostly clear, 56. A slight chance of rain on Saturday, but mostly sunny with a high of 88 and breezy. Saturday night, a chance of rain, partly cloudy, 58. We'll have a chance of showers and thunderstorms on Sunday. We'll be sunny, get to a high of 84, and we'll be breezy. It is 73 at Classic Country KTIC Norfolk, 78 in Lincoln. Fremont and Blair both at 72. Omaha also at 72. 70 in Atlantic, Harlan, Audubon. And we are at 73 in West Point.
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12: 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July corn is up 3 at 474 and a quarter. December up 3 at 496 and a half. July soybeans up 5 and a quarter at 1213 and a quarter. November up 5 and a quarter at 1194 and three quarters. July Chicago wheat up 12 at 631. September up 11 and three quarters at 645 and three quarters. July Kansas City wheat at 6 and three quarters at 682 and a half. September up 7 and a quarter at 693 and three quarters. June live cattle are up a nickel at 248.95. August down 75 at 243.35. August feeders are down $3 at 361.22. September down 287 at 359.35. June lean hogs are up $1.45 at $100.07. July up 145 at 104.65. 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
12: 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There are some bids out there already this week, with 260 in Iowa, Nebraska, and Texas. A major in the Eastern Corn Belt has even bid 261. A few sales have already happened in Kansas at 260, which is $3 higher than last week's weighted average. And last week, northern dress sales were marked at mostly 402, which is $3 higher than the week before. Southern live cattle traded at mostly 256 to 257, which is $2 to $3 higher. And last week's negotiated trade had 71% committed to nearby delivery. The rest, of course, deferred. Box beef prices are higher, with choice up 227 and select up 474, with a movement of 53 loads. Hog prices are unavailable because no hogs have traded yet this week. Pork cutout values are up $1.23 at $98.79 here on the Rural Radio Network.
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16: I'm Alex Makovicka, back with you on the Rural Radio Network, now joined by Nebraska Extension's Eric Hunt. And Eric, that sun just keeps coming up and up and up a little bit earlier. It is that time of year. Thanks, as always, for joining us. Just talk about what we might see this week. Looks like some warm days ahead.
18: Some warm days ahead, yeah. Upper-level ridging will be pretty prominent across the western U.S. here the first couple of days of the week, and then that will be shifting toward the east. So we're going to be pretty warm as a result of that. Should be a little bit cooler tomorrow. We do have a cold front coming through. Unfortunately, not really bringing any moisture. Right? Maybe parts of eastern Nebraska might see a quick stray shower tomorrow afternoon. Otherwise, looking at pretty dry conditions. Speaking of those rain chances, they're going to be very slim until late this week everywhere. They will pick up in the eastern side of the state toward the end of the week, and I think everybody should have chances of moisture as we head into next week and early portion next week. And it does look to cool off, but perhaps substantially as we head into early portion next week. So particularly Sandhills, Panhandle, you may be sticking with highs only in the 50s, low 60s by this time next week. So there's some much cooler weather coming. I do think we have some better chances of moisture as we head into the end of this next weekend and early next week. And it does look like the faucet should stay at least on more frequently as we head toward Memorial Day.
16: Okay. I'm looking at a drought monitor map right now for the data that was available released on Thursday. The worst category, D4, exceptional drought, has doubled in the state. What do you see as far as degradation or perhaps improvement here in the next 7 to 10 days with these small moisture chances that you've talked about?
18: I don't necessarily think we'll see any improvement this week, other than there's a slight possibility that a few places in the Panhandle might get bumped up a little bit. I guess some of the indicators look like, but by and large, I don't think we're looking at any improvements coming up this week. And realistically, I think we probably will see a little bit of degradation, particularly across portions of central and eastern Nebraska, where we just really haven't had much moisture here in the last couple of weeks. You know, now we are now entering into our climatologically wettest time of year, so us not getting any moisture at all for a 10 to 14 day period is really actually starting to accumulate the deficits. I mean, that will mean that the drought monitor can change a little bit more quickly as we head into May. Certainly, once we get deeper in the summer, we can often will see changes on that a little bit more rapidly than we do during the winter. Even though this last winter we saw pretty remarkable changes for that period of time. Mm-hmm. Maybe if we start actually getting some decent precipitation over the weekend and next week, then maybe we'll start seeing things not degrade as quickly. Maybe even start seeing some improvements. I would just say, though, that the best chance of getting really significant moisture, though, do appear to be mostly along and east of Highway 281. So, I mean, the area of the state where we really have the worst conditions is generally there in west. I think if you take, if you looked at Highway 183 and went anywhere west of there, pretty much every county has at least some portion in extreme drought or worse. And the majority of counties are either fully in D3 or worse, or have at least half of them, half the county in D3 or worse. And I'm not necessarily seeing signal that we're going to see significant improvement in that area. I think the best we could hope for between now and the first part of June is that as we get toward next week and through Memorial Day, that we at least start getting up moisture where things are not getting worse.
16: Mm-hmm. Yeah, absolutely. You take this into consideration. Of course, we've got planting season going on, but people also holding out going to pasture. I mean, these are real decisions that people are having to make. And like you said, it's usually a wetter time of year. So outlook into the rest of the spring and summer, Eric, as you see it right now, what's the outlook?
18: So we are transitioning to El Nino. I really do think that as we head into June and the summer, that we will start seeing better chances for more consistent moisture getting into this, through the entire state and the entire region. The real problem, though, is that I don't necessarily see a signal that just says that we're just going to get really, really, really good moisture all summer long. I think basically what it would say is that we're going to have at least periods of time where we do get some moisture in. It also tends to be a little bit more scattered, which is not particularly unusual, I would just say, in this part of the country in the summer. But if you look at like the historic correlations, I mean, what you'll kind of see is a little bit more blotchy, which basically means that you probably will see some places that will have pretty good moisture, and then you go 40 miles in any direction, it may be somewhat worse. So, I mean, that's all that's to say is that I think the moisture is going to be there for a lot of us this summer, but certainly not all of us. And we really don't have much longer in a lot of the western portions of the state, at least on the cool season grasses, to get some moisture before things really turn to the point where they're not recoverable this year. I think if you look at the pasture range conditions that was in the NAS report last week, showed only 4% of the state's pastures are in good, excellent condition. And I'm not sure I've ever seen a number quite that low this time of year. I mean, that's the type of number you see like in September, October, after you've had a major drought. So, I mean, for the fact that we're that poor at this portion of the year leads me to think that we don't have much longer in the western half of state. And, you know, we'll see what this week turns out like. But if we don't get that moisture by Memorial Day, there are a lot of people who are going to make some very, very tough decisions.
19: Yeah, absolutely. Nebraska Extension's Eric Hunt joining us as he does every Monday here on the Rural Radio Network.
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23: 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I'm Cindy Chat, and I'd appreciate your vote on or before May 12th. 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
24: Tacos, burgers, steaks, beef. Now, if I were tasked with listing all of the delicious dishes and plates that we consume beautiful beef with, this would be a 5-minute bit instead of just 30 seconds. But the Saunders County Livestock and Ag Association wants to celebrate Beef Month with you this May. So let's celebrate by firing up the grill, perfecting that special spaghetti sauce, or even trying that new enchilada recipe. So say mm-mm to the beautiful wonders of beef and celebrate Beef Month this May with the Saunders County Livestock and Ag Association.
25: Here's a look at your ag forecast. This is meteorologist Paul Trombley. We did end the weekend with temperatures staying fairly seasonal to even a little below average in some parts of the Central Plains. But now as we continue into the work week, we are going to see an upper-level ridge starting to form over the southern and central Rockies that's going to head east over the Central Plains here the next couple of days. And that's going to continue to result in some much warmer temperatures playing out throughout this week, especially compared to last week. And in fact, after our seasonal temperatures for most areas yesterday, we're already going to start to climb back to some well above average temps for a good chunk of the area here over the next couple of days. We're going to see lots of highs in the 80s taking us through the next few days, even some pockets of highs around 90, especially across areas through the western parts of Nebraska and Kansas. And as we proceed through the latter part of the week, Thursday and Friday,
0: More highs well in the 80s, even more 90s picking up real estate across the Central Plains. So going to see a type of heat we haven't seen for some time here in the spring season. And it is looking as though we still have a couple of opportunities of seeing a shower or storm here and there as the week goes on. But for the most part, isolated chances at best. And that's only going to be the case here over the next 3 to 4 days ahead. We are going to see an area of low pressure bringing in chances for a few showers or storms this afternoon and tonight across perhaps the eastern fringe of Nebraska, more into Iowa, as well as Minnesota and Wisconsin. That's with a low pressure system heading southeastward out of Canada and across into the UP of Michigan by the time we get into Tuesday night. But that system keeping most of the precip chances further northeast of our area. And as the temperatures heat up through the latter part of the week, still seeing a couple isolated to widely scattered shower storm chances that could build back in, especially into Nebraska Thursday night.

0: News, Trump took Iowa by 13 percentage points to win his second term. So how has the Hawkeye State suddenly become a political battleground? Also, how artificial intelligence is distorting everything economic. Hear why one analyst says an AI investment bust wouldn't be the worst thing. And how the sandwich generation can care for everybody. Tuesday on This Morning, America's First News.
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2: 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We are at 73 degrees of both Classic Country KTIC Norfolk and West Point on our way to a sunny warm high of 86.
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6: 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It's a 2-day course. It's going to be held in a couple of locations here in eastern Nebraska, June 10th and 11th in West Point, and July 1st and 2nd in David City. Now is the time to get signed up for that. You can get signed up unmc.edu, unmc.edu. The direct link to that is up on the farm calendar. Nebraska Extension will offer an introductory Crop Scout training course. It'll be on Tuesday, May 19th for industry representatives and corn and soybean growers that are looking to strengthen their pest management and field scouting skills. It takes place at NREC, Eastern Nebraska Research Extension and Education Center at Meade. Some of the things they'll talk about: scouting tips and techniques, hands-on field practice, corn and soybean growth and development, crop disease ID, weed ID, corn and soybean insect scouting, identification and management, nutrient deficiencies as well. Pre-registrations are due by May 15th. Again, it'll be on May 19th at NREC. To get more information, the website, you can go to nrec.unl.edu. A direct link to register is also up on the farm calendar. That's May 19th at NREC, and a deadline to register is May 15th. USDA Ag Marketing Service is seeking nominations for the United Soybean Board and 22 members and three alternates from across the country. They are looking for nominations from Nebraska and Iowa. A deadline to nominate someone is May 29th. They are looking for folks to serve 3 years on the United Soybean Board. Again, you can get more information and the link to do that and nominations, all of that is up on the farm calendar. Again, USDA seeking nominees for the United Soybean Board. Deadline to nominate is May 29th. Again, we are in the middle of May Beef Month, or approaching the middle of May Beef Month, well into the month of May, and Nebraska Beef Council has brought together the Beef Passport Program once again. Numerous restaurants, meat shops, and meat processors all across the state are participating this year, and they have this passport, which is kind of neat. You can download it either digitally and put it in your digital wallet, or you could print off a copy as well. And as you visit these restaurants, meat shops, and meat processors, you get a stamp on that passport. Collect enough stamps and you get some prizes at the end of the summer. All the details are at goodlifegreatsteaks.org. goodlifegreatsteaks.org. Registration is being accepted now for the Iowa Farm Bureau Economic Summit, Trade Crossroads, Forces Shaping the Future of Agriculture. The event itself is mid-July at the FFA in Richmond Center in Ankeny, Iowa. Former U.S. Trade Representative Ambassador Bob

0: Lighthizer will be one of the featured presenters at that meeting. Of course, there'll be some presentations as well, a new study on a partnership that will look at the latest economic indicators, looking at Iowa agriculture, what this means for farm profitability moving forward. If you register by May 31st, you save a little bit of money. 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
2: Temporary relief at the pump. I'm Lisa Brady, Fox News. President Trump wants to suspend the federal gas tax to help bring down soaring prices.
3: At least while the war with Iran continues to rattle the oil market, President Trump says he wants a suspension of the federal gas tax.
4: You know, it's a small percentage, but it's, you know, it's still money.
3: The federal tax on gasoline is just over 18 cents per gallon and would require action from Congress to suspend it. But there has been legislation introduced by both Republicans and Democrats to do just that. Still, President Trump says gas prices will drop quickly once the war is over and the vital Strait of Hormuz reopened.
2: Fox's Jared Halpern at the White House. The president says a ceasefire with Iran is on life support. Though he also says a diplomatic solution is very possible with Iran's leadership.
4: You have the moderates and you have the lunatics. And I think the moderates are more respected. The lunatics want to fight till the end. You know, there will be a very, it'll be a very quick fight.
2: This after rejecting Iran's latest proposal, calling it garbage and totally unacceptable.
5: The Wall Street Journal reports that the latest response doesn't resolve the U.S. demand for commitments in advance on the fate of Iran's nuclear program and its stockpile of highly enriched uranium.
2: Fox's Trey Yingst in Tel Aviv. Instead, the Iranians reportedly calling for 30 days of talks on nuclear issues. 18 Americans evacuated from a cruise ship hit by a deadly hantavirus outbreak are now at special facilities in Nebraska and Atlanta.
6: Out of an abundance of caution, one individual who tested positive and then negative for hantavirus before returning to the States is inside the facility's biocontainment unit, but they want to reserve space for contingencies. So two passengers traveling as a couple were taken to Emory University in Atlanta. One of them had reported symptoms but tested negative.
2: Fox's Jonathan Sary. Other countries monitoring other passengers and crew. 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
11: 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If convicted, she would face up to 13 years in prison. 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
15: Good afternoon. I'm J.D. Gibbs. We're up to 78 in Classic Country KTIC Norfolk, 77 in West Point on our way to a sunny high of 86. Southwest breeze at 5 to 15, gusting to 25. There is a fire weather watch in effect until 9 o'clock tonight for Knox, Cedar, Antelope, Pierce, and Wayne counties. And other parts of Nebraska could experience very high fire danger this afternoon as well. Other parts of northeast Nebraska, you get to our west and north all the way up into Montana, a large part of the upper Midwest in red flag warnings for critical fire weather conditions. Partly cloudy tonight, down to 60 degrees. Breeze out of the south, 10 to 20, gusting to 30. A cloudy start to the day tomorrow, but we'll gradually clear off and get to a high of 79. Breeze will be out of the northwest at 15 to 25, gusting to 35 miles per hour. Tomorrow night, clear, 46 degrees. Breeze out of the northwest, 10 to 20, gusting to 30 up until midnight. After midnight, the winds die down. Sunshine on Wednesday, a high of 82. Northwest wind at 5 to 10. Wednesday night, clear, 51. Sunshine on Thursday, a high of 86. Windy that afternoon. South wind will be gusting around 45 miles per hour. Thursday night, a chance of rain and storms up until midnight. Partly cloudy overnight with a low of 59 and still windy. Then mostly sunny on Friday, a high of 87 and breezy. Friday night will be clear with a low of 56. Saturday, a slight chance of rain. Mostly sunny, a high of 88 and breezy. Saturday night, a chance of showers, partly cloudy, 58. And on Sunday, we'll have a chance of showers and thunderstorms, mostly sunny, a high of 84 and breezy. In the region, Sioux Falls, 69, Sioux City, 74. It's also 74 in Wayne. Classic Country, KTIC, Norfolk, 78. It's 80 in Columbus, 82 in Lincoln. Wahoo, 79, Fremont, 76. Omaha and Council Bluffs are both at 75. Harlan, Iowa at 73, Audubon and Carroll each at 70, Denison and Atlantic are both at 72. It is 76 in Takima, and we are at 77 degrees here at Classic Country KTIC in West Point.
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17: Apple devices could once again have Intel inside. Apple famously began designing and building their own processor chips to be used in both their computers and smartphones under the brand Apple Silicon, deciding it wanted in-house and in-ecosystem processors for their devices so that it could control all aspects of design and manufacturing, ending a worry about supply chain matters while using processors specifically designed for their devices. But now the Wall Street Journal says Apple will once again work with Intel, a company now 10% owned by U.S. taxpayers. While it's unknown exactly how the two companies will work together, it is believed Intel could be producing Apple-designed chips for them. Apple had been relying on Taiwan Semiconductor for those, and that company will soon be building large fabrication facilities in Arizona as part of a $165 billion investment. With Fox on Tech, I'm Eben Brown, Fox News.
18: Hey, did you know there are more than 94 million cattle in the United States? 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So eat beef. 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
19: 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Grains are higher headed into the close today with plenty of support from expectations this week. We have several reports from the USDA, including crop progress and the update in OSD tomorrow. That's followed by the trade meeting in China scheduled for Thursday and Friday, where traders are hoping for a deal that includes soybeans. And exports last week were solid for corn and wheat, though soybean inspections were within the recent range. They are still falling behind last year's pace. And the weather ahead looks to remain dry with some very warm conditions across much of the plains, followed by a cool down for some areas. And crude oil is up just under $3 a barrel on the Strait of Hormuz closure and the inability to come up with a peace plan. July corn is up 4 at 475 and a quarter. December up 4 at 497 and a half. July soybeans up 4 and 3 quarters at 12 and 3 quarters. November beans up a nickel at 1194 and a half. July Chicago wheat up 14 and a half at 633 and a half. September up 14 and a quarter at 648 and a quarter. July Kansas City wheat up 9 and a quarter at 685. September up 9 and a half at 696. And July soybean meal is up 5 at 324.70. July bean oil down 73 at 73.59. June live cattle are up 50 cents at 249.40. August down 55 at 243.55. August feeders down 192 at 362.30. September down 207 at 360.15. June lean hogs are up $1.60 at $100.22. And class 3 milk for June down 14 at 17.19 here on the Rural Radio Network.
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19: Welcome back to the Rural Radio Network. It's time for a discussion of your closing livestock markets with David Erickson of Ag Optimus in Akron, Iowa. And David, looks like we're going to end the day lower here after starting the day on a positive note and losing that traction here today. Tell me what you made of today's trade.
22: Yeah, Lacey, as if the end of the week wasn't wild enough in the livestock, we started off kind of right where we left off. market was strong early, as you said, on the news that there were a couple major packers trying to buy cattle at 260 and on a Monday at that. We'll have to see if they got any done at those levels, as I think most of those bids were gone shortly after that. Mid-session, there was an announcement out of the White House that that President Trump was going to ease beef tariffs on meat coming in from Brazil and some other countries, and the cattle kind of took a jump off the high dive. Feeder cattle traded nearly 700 points lower, while June live cattle traded nearly 350 points lower. Cash trade was strong last week with the negotiated in the five area over 92,000, which would be nearly 20,000 more than a week ago. Average in the five area for a steer was 258.52, which would be about $3.50 better than the week prior. Show lists, according to Cattle Facts, were reported today up 5,400 in Texas, down 6,200 in Kansas, and down 8,800 in Nebraska and Colorado. Kill for last week ended up about 10,000 less than the week prior. The big question is whether that was due to a lack of numbers or lack of motivation on the Packer side. As for the rest of the week, who knows what it'll bring, but we did some violation on the technical side of things, so one thing is for sure, it will be interesting.
19: Well, thank you, David. That again is Dave Erickson of Ag Optimist joining us for a look at your closing markets here on the Rural Radio Network.
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24: It is time for this week's update from Calp Seed and Fertilizer in West Point. Let's visit with Chandler Molly. It got cool in the region a couple of nights last week. Is there any concern for these newly seeded crops?
25: The main concern that I see is when we look at some of those really early planted soybeans that their cotyledons were already out in those lower lying areas or in the Platte Valley area. Definitely seeing a little freeze off. So if you have any fields that were early planted, might be a great idea to get out and check those just to make sure nothing has froze off if they were emerged.
24: With that in mind, for guys that are finishing up or maybe there's a replant situation, could you guys help them out with any last minute changes?
25: Yes, most definitely. We have a good range of maturities, Stein soybeans, Enlist and Extend Flex, or we have some Wiffles corn on hand as well if you were wanting to try some Wiffles this year yet. Call the office, 402-372-5588.
24: Chandler Molly with Calp Seed and Fertilizer in West Point with this week's update. On today's program, we're going to recap a symposium that was hosted by the Animal Agriculture Alliance in Kansas City this week. Here to tell us about that, Cody Lambrecht. He is from the Bennington area. He serves on the board of directors for the Nebraska Pork Producers Association. So I understand this symposium, it's an annual thing. It rotates between central United States and back east. Animal Ag Alliance. Tell me about the group that put this on.
26: Yeah, first of all, thanks for having me. And I am also new to the Animal Ag Alliance. I was lucky enough to be nominated this year for an Emerging Farmer Award that got me down and got me introduced to the program. And what it is, Chad, it's a group of individuals that cares deeply for the success of the livestock and ag in general. and they are our eyes and ears looking out for maybe some hurdles coming up in the future in terms of maybe the policy side or the activism side. They do a job that as an ag producer or a livestock producer myself, I don't necessarily have the time to look out and see what all of these individuals that want to maybe put a halt to the livestock production. They keep an eye on that side of things. And let's face it, we're in a global market today. Decisions made not only in the U.S., but maybe Canada, Mexico, overseas, they look over all of that for us. So it's an organization that has a love for the industry and keeps a watch out for us, livestock producers and stakeholders.
24: All right, very good. So tell me about the symposium itself. What were some of the topics that were covered and some of the things that you found most interesting, Cody?
26: Some of the topics that were covered were communication from livestock producers to stakeholders. So some of the individuals attending this were livestock producers like myself from the poultry side, dairy side, beef, swine, but also stakeholders on the other side of the livestock production chain. So wholesalers, retailers, and for instance, like a Costco representative was there, some fast food chains. So the communication route between us, what do us livestock producers see needs going forward and how and what's a effective way to communicate that with the other side of the production side with the stakeholders and putting us all in a room and trying to figure out one's needs and what we see as problems maybe going forward.
24: So let's drill down on that a little bit more. Communications up the chain, if you will. People at that level, what do they want to hear from you? You know, what information are they interested in?
26: Yeah, that was an interesting topic. Some of it was the communication back and forth was maybe in a jargon that some of the stakeholders might not always understand. Some of the communication that they wanted to see was not in terms of data and science, but maybe in terms of our story and what we're feeling. And that was, and Chad, to be honest, that was also with the consumer, just being effective and getting a point across.
24: Before I let you go, tell me about this recognition that you were involved in, receiving an award. What was that all about, Cody?
26: That was just, I was nominated for an emerging farmer or livestock producer. So I was fortunate enough to be selected from the swine side of things. So there was also a individual there on the beef side and then an individual there on the poultry side.
24: Congratulations on that recognition, Cody, and thanks for taking the time and telling us about it. Sounded like it was a very interesting event. That's Cody Lambrecht. He's from Bennington. He's on the board of directors for the Nebraska Pork Producers Association. I'm Chad Moyer.
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19: Mother's Day on the farm is a little different, I would suspect, from any other. This is The Good Life. I'm Lacey Shipping. There's so much that can be said and has been said about a mother's role. It starts with feeding babies, kissing scraped knees and changing the diapers. Then it's laundry, packing backpacks and making supper, remembering school events, and helping with the problems that require a bit more than just kissing the pain. Farm moms, though, I think carry a little extra on their shoulders each day, because while a farm mom also cares for children and she might have a job in town, when she comes home, she's not done. She must fold the laundry, cook the supper, and herd kids to get homework and baths completed, but she might also have to go outside and watch a gate or work in a sorting pen because she's all the help her husband has that day and she works for free. Or maybe it's shuffling and fetching equipment from field to field. When she gets home, the house is still dirty. The people who live there are still hungry and there's likely still some kind of animal that needs attention. And Mother's Day might include a few notes and maybe some flowers. But the work continues still. And they manage it all. And I think that's also why farm kids grow up to be like farm kids are, with an idea of what work and responsibilities look like. Because if they didn't pitch in, their mama might go crazy. I can't speak for your mom, but mine was also a steady source of comedic relief. When the days started to feel too long and the stress was high, it felt like any situation might implode. But mom was usually there. And she'd likely do something that would break the tension. She wasn't trying, but it never failed that if a ridiculous decision was to be made that ended in an utterly embarrassing situation, it would be Mom who was left blushing and flustered while the rest of us cherished a good laugh. I can recall the day in the milking parlor when a particularly ornery cow set her foot on the hem of Mom's shirt and refused to budge. Poor Mom was stuck under hoof while that stubborn bovine was finished milking. And she put up with a lot of ragging about her mishaps with equipment and backing things up. And there was the best occasion when she tried to catch a small calf that had escaped while trying to load a few on the trailer. And against most anyone's better judgment, she ran and thought she'd catch that squirrely runaway. And then swan dived in a last-ditch effort to snatch it by the tail. Instead, she hit the ground, which was wet with dew, and it stuck fast to her pink sweatpants. And she slid right out of them. She stood up and turned several shades pinker than those pants, which were still on the ground. But despite all of her shenanigans, our mom was, and still is, the steady help you can call. She remembers everything, and she is resilient. Her service to our family farm growing up was the example that I look to each day as I work with my husband and raise our kids to know what values and work ethic should look like. I'm Lacey Shippey with The Good Life.
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7: I'm Maria Bartiromo, and this is the Fox Business Report.
8: Stocks are mixed in afternoon trading after last week's record-setting rally as renewed worries over stalled U.S.-Iran talks is weighing on investors. Still, the Nasdaq and S&P 500 are on track for record closes. President Trump's swift rejection of Iran's response to a U.S. peace proposal is fueling worries that the Iranian conflict could drag on while keeping shipping through the Strait of Hormuz paralyzed, which is sending crude prices spiking today. West Texas Intermediate crude is up around $97, while Brent crude, the international benchmark, is around $105. Higher oil prices are lifting energy stocks today. And shares of Corning are surging 10%. Bank of America adding the glass and optical fiber company to its U.S. One list of top buy rated investment ideas. Corning stock is on track for a six-day winning streak. That's your Fox Business Report. I'm Hillary Barsky, invested in you.
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17: 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Apple famously began to...
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17: Apple devices could once again have Intel inside. Apple famously began designing and building their own processor chips to be used in both their computers and smartphones under the brand Apple Silicon, deciding it wanted in-house and in-ecosystem processors for their devices so that it could control all aspects of design and manufacturing, ending a worry about supply chain matters while using processors specifically designed for their devices. But now the Wall Street Journal says Apple will once again work with Intel, a company now 10% owned by U.S. taxpayers. While it's unknown exactly how the two companies will work together, it is believed Intel could be producing Apple-designed chips for them. Apple had been relying on Taiwan Semiconductor for those, and that company will soon be building large fabrication facilities in Arizona as part of a $165 billion investment. With Fox on Tech, I'm Eben Brown, Fox News.
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27: 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A major road construction project is slated to begin today. The Nebraska Department of Transportation will start work on Highway 36 to Highway 133 Junction, as well as Highway 36 from Bennington Road. Highway 36 will be closed. Detours are planned. That detour will be Highway 133 to 30 and then to Highway 36. This is in effect for about 90 days and will be wrapped up this fall. More details online at ndot.gov. A major hack last week interrupted access to the system that provides access to assignments, classes, and grades. Canvas was not available Thursday to students at Creighton, UNL, and UNO, and many local schools. That service is mostly restored, but it's also a discussion item at the West Point School Board this evening. Discussion of the superintendent's contract for the upcoming school year also expected. That meeting tonight starts at 6:30 at the West Point Public Schools Media Center, 1200 East Washington. Donations from RVR Bank, Sid Dillon Chevrolet, and the Blair Community Schools Foundation will be considered at tonight's meeting of the Blair Board of Education. An update on policies, consideration of a new chain link fence at the South Early Childhood Center, approval of a new Ott Middle School business teacher, and resignations of two teachers and a board member also included. The full agenda is online at blairschools.org. That meeting this evening starts at 7 p.m. at 1326 Park Street in Blair. A candidate forum for Harrison County Supervisors is slated Wednesday night at the Rand Community Center in downtown Missouri Valley. Doors open at 6 p.m. Tomorrow is the primary election in Nebraska. You can find information on candidates and polling places online at sos.nebraska.gov. That's the Secretary of State's website in Nebraska. sos.nebraska.gov. Responses by the Blair Volunteer Fire and Rescue Department from Friday, May 8th through Sunday, May 10th, including a call regarding a non-responsive person, a seizure that was upgraded to CPR in progress, a structure fire Sunday morning with assistance from Fort Calhoun and Kennard fire crews, a handful of medical nature unknown calls, a person suffering from leg pain, and among other responses, a person injured in a fall. Those are the latest stories from the KTIC News Center.
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3: Great to have you along today. We are up to 78 degrees at both Classic Country KTIC Norfolk and West Point. We expect to top out at 86 this afternoon with a southwest wind 5 to 15 gusting to 25. Very high fire danger possible over parts of northeast Nebraska, and a fire weather watch is in effect until 9 o'clock tonight for Knox, Cedar, Antelope, Pierce, and Wayne counties. To our west and northwest, many counties in the upper Midwest, Nebraska, South Dakota, North Dakota, Montana are in red flag warnings for critical fire weather conditions. Partly cloudy tonight, 60 degrees, breeze out of the south, 10 to 20, gusting to 30. A cloudy start tomorrow, but eventually will clear off and get to a high of 79 with the breeze out of the northwest in the afternoon, 15 to 25, gusting to 35 miles per hour. Tomorrow night, clear, 46 degrees, still breezy in the evening, winds do die down after midnight. Sunshine on Wednesday, a high of 82 with a northwest wind at 5 to 10. Wednesday night, clear, 51. Sunny on Thursday, a high of 86. Windy that day. South wind will be gusting up around 45 miles per hour Thursday afternoon, and will still be breezy Thursday night with gusts around 40 miles per hour. Winds die down a bit after midnight, but will still be breezy. And Thursday night, we have a chance of rain and storms up until midnight, a low of 59. Sunshine on Friday, a high of 87 and breezy. Friday night will be clear with a low of 56. Saturday, slight chance of rain, mostly sunny, a high of 88 and breezy. Saturday night, a chance of showers, partly cloudy, 58. And Sunday, a chance of rain and storms, mostly sunny, a high of 84 and breezy. It's 69 at Sioux Falls, 75 Vermilion, Sioux City, 74, and Wayne also at 74. Classic Country KTIC Norfolk 78. It's 76 in Takema and Fremont. Wahoo and Lincoln are both at 82. Blair, Omaha, Council Bluffs all at 75. Atlantic, Ottoman, and Denison, Iowa are each at 72. Carroll at 70. Harlan 73. And we are at 78 here at Classic Country KTIC in West Point.
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5: Auto sales were down in the U.S. for a fourth straight month, falling 6.7% in April, as the industry adjusts to affordability issues, including tariffs, higher costs, and gas prices. With fluctuating incentives, the only thing driving car buyers right now. Case in point, Ford's recent launch of its employee pricing program. If there's any good news here, it's that depending on what car buyers are looking for, that May is a buyer's market. Hybrid sales grew in April by over 9% year-to-date as electric vehicle sales plummeted by over 35%, EVs dropping about 5% of the market. Consumers are moving more toward hybrids to avoid the high costs and charging challenges of full EVs, especially now that the federal tax credits are gone. Hybrids are now on pace to outsell EVs by 3-1 this year. That's Fox Wheels. I'm Jeff Manasso, Fox News.
6: Hi, this is Gordon Deal. Tuesday on This Morning, America's First News, Trump took Iowa by 13 percentage points to win his second term. So how has the Hawkeye State suddenly become a political battleground? Also, how artificial intelligence is distorting everything economic. Hear why one analyst says an AI investment bust wouldn't be the worst thing. And how the sandwich generation can care for everybody. Tuesday on This Morning, America's First News.
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3: on the Rural Radio Network. July corn up 4 today at 475 and a quarter. December up 4 and a quarter at 497 and 3 quarters. July soybeans up a nickel at 1213. November up 5 and a quarter at 1194 and 3 quarters. July Chicago wheat up 15 at 634. September up 14 and 3 quarters at 648 and 3 quarters. July Kansas City wheat up 10 and a half at 686 and a quarter. September up 10 and 3 quarters at 697 and a quarter. June live cattle up 50 cents at 249.40. August down 55 at 243.55. August feeders were down 192 at 362.30. September down 207 at 360.15. June lean hogs were up 160 at $100.22. July up 145 at 104.65. That's a look at your closing markets. 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
6: The Pentagon continues to emphasize how it's changing the way it does business with defense contractors. In a recent social media video, War Secretary Pete Hegseth spoke about how contractors used to double dip.
7: They charge you, the taxpayer, to build their factories, and then charge you again for the final product.
6: He says that will no longer happen.
7: Now, when a defense company expands its production to sell more equipment to the U.S. military, they pay the bill. They pay for new factories, assembly lines, manufacturing plants, not the taxpayer.
6: Hegseth added that the changes are working.
7: Defense companies are making things in higher volumes, much more quickly while keeping their prices flat.
6: The secretary says if a company doesn't deliver, the Pentagon will find someone else who will. He addressed several contractors in person during his recent Arsenal of Freedom tour. Kim Uretsky, Fox News.
8: Hi, neighbors. This is John Hansen, your Nebraska Farmers Union president with Irons in the Fire. And we, of course, encourage everyone, regardless of your view on the issues, to make sure you do your civic duty and your citizen responsibilities and vote tomorrow and make sure that you do weigh in. And we do everything we can to make sure that as an organization that we're holding up our end of the bargain by encouraging people to get educated, to get constructively engaged, and to work with others who have like interests, like values, and to participate in our democratic system. And so that's what we think our responsibilities are in a democracy. Our system is set up for those who participate, which means that they have an active perspective. They're not just watchers. They're not just Monday morning quarterbacks. They're not just complainers. That they're responsible for the operation of our democracy. By the way, all of those things are also exactly the case with cooperatives. So if you think about your responsibilities as an owner of your co-op, it's not to just watch. It's not to just be a customer. It's also to have an ownership and an active perspective. And so all of that said, Farmers Union has long had a bone to pick with the U.S. Supreme Court relative to the Citizens United decision that they made, which has undermined and eliminated all of the efforts at the state and federal level to limit campaign spending. And is campaign spending free speech? The Supreme Court says yes. We say not really. What what we see

0: is the ability of folks with enormous financial resources, both personal and corporate, to be able to use their money and their power to influence the outcome of our elections in a fashion that works to their particular economic advantage. The ability to be able to use your money and power to get more money and power by distorting our election process is not the same thing as your right to free speech. Two very different things, and we think that the Supreme Court made the exact wrong call on that issue, and all of the dark money that's being used to drown out a lot of our elections is proof positive that they did, in fact, get it wrong. Thanks for your time, and we'll be seeing you.
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Classic Country KTIC, one of my theme songs from over the years, Waylon Jennings, I've Always Been Crazy, usually at about this time on a Monday. Pam Potthoff, Women Involved in Foreign Economics, joins us. She didn't have a report for us today, so now more great country tunes like this from Brenda Lee.

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0: 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Always fun to learn about memories associated with the different songs we play here on Classic Country, KTIC. Thank you to John who checked in. Well, Sunflower was playing from Glenn Campbell and said it reminded him of dancing during his time in the Navy when he was in Iceland way back in 1960. Wow, thank you for sharing that with us. Well, it was great to have you here for KTIC's Midday in Mid-America, and Doug Anderson is standing by, ready to take over with the KTIC Afternoon Show here on Classic Country, KTIC.
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2: He's holding out hope for diplomacy. I'm Lisa Brady, Fox News. But the president has discouraging words about a ceasefire with Iran after rejecting the latest peace proposal.
3: President Trump's counteroffer from Iran over the weekend is garbage, and the ceasefire is now unbelievably weak.
4: I would say the ceasefire is on massive life support.
3: The president has warned of resuming a bombing campaign if Iran fails to reach a deal with the U.S. that includes never having a nuclear weapon.
4: But in Iran, they have the moderates and dying to make a deal, and then you have the lunatics, and I guess they're a little bit afraid of the lunatics.
3: President Trump is traveling to Beijing this week to meet with Chinese President Xi Jinping, a summit where Iran is expected to be a top issue.
2: Fox's Jared Halpern at the White House. The president also says he wants to suspend the federal gas tax, currently 18 cents a gallon. That would require approval from Congress. President Trump praising health officials in Nebraska, where Americans from a hantavirus-infected cruise ship were sent.
4: Now, the one thing with this one is that it's much harder to catch. And we've had it for a long time. It's been around for a long time. People are very familiar with it.
2: This is federal health officials defend U.S. readiness to handle this kind of situation, rejecting any suggestion there's a potential impact from cuts to the CDC or other agencies. Two Americans have since been transferred to another specialized facility in Atlanta for monitoring, including one with hantavirus symptoms, while 16 others remain in Nebraska. Governor Jim Pillen offering reassurance.
5: No one who poses a risk to public health is walking out the front door of the streets of Omaha or beyond.
2: One of the American passengers testing positive for the virus. Health officials consider the risk to the general public to be low, with close, prolonged contact needed to spread even a rare strain of the virus that can spread person to person. America is listening to Fox News.
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10: I'm Connie Green in the KTIC News Center, which is sponsored by TNT Coins in Fremont. A fatal motorcycle crash early Sunday claims the life of a North Bend man, 30-year-old Quentin Frazier, at Platte River Road and County Road 12, according to the Dodge County Sheriff's Office. A call regarding a possible home invasion and a hostage situation in Washington County last week ended up being a swatting call, a fake. The residents of that home on Maney Avenue were just fine, according to the Washington County Sheriff's Office. Memorial Day weekend is 2 weeks from today, and AAA Motor Club expects an increase of 6.84% in travelers, up from last year's figures. Those are the latest stories from the KTIC News Center.
9: As the weather warms up and the soil is ready, Nebraska's corn farmers are gearing up for another busy planting season. 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
12: Mostly sunny skies, high of 85 this afternoon. Winds will be out of the south at 10 to 15 with winds gusting up to 25. Tonight, slight chance for some sprinkles after midnight. Few clouds with a low of 60. Still kind of breezy. Winds will be out of the south at 15 to 30. For tomorrow, chance for some sprinkles early on in the day. Cloudy skies, gradual clearing as the day rolls along. Get up to an afternoon high of 78. Winds will be out of the west at around 15 to 30 miles per hour. For tomorrow evening, clear skies and a low of 46. Winds will be out of the northwest at around 15 to 30. Then for your Wednesday, sunshine with a high of 79. Wednesday night, clear skies and a low of 51. Then for your Thursday, sunshine will get up to an afternoon high of 84. Winds will be out of the south at around 15 to 30 with the winds gusting up to 45. Thursday night, a chance for showers and thunderstorms. We'll see partly cloudy skies and we'll dip down to a low of 59. And for your Friday, we'll see mostly sunny skies and we'll get up to an afternoon high of 87. That is your forecast. More weather information is available anytime. 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
12: 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Good afternoon. Doug Ederson, glad to be along with you here inside the 2 o'clock hour. Hopefully you had a great weekend. Weather was nice across much of the listening area this past weekend. And again, a happy belated Mother's Day to all the moms across the KTIC listening area. Hopefully you were spoiled yesterday and you're able to sit back, relax, and maybe even get a nap. Ag information coming up in just a little bit. Here's the Highwaymen on Classic Country KTIC.

0: Good afternoon from the Gingrich Structures Market Desk. I'm Lacey Shippey for the Rural Radio Network with a look at your closing market numbers for today. July corn up 4 at 475 and a quarter, a high of 476 and a quarter, a low of 470 and three quarters. December up 4 and a quarter at 497 and three quarters, a high of 498 and a half, a low of 493. July soybeans up a nickel at 1213, a high of 1222 and a half, a low of 1207. November beans up 5 and a quarter at 1194 and three quarters, a high of 1201 and a quarter, a low of 1187 and a quarter. July Chicago wheat up 15 at 634, a high of 636, a low of 620. September up 14 and three quarters at 648 and three quarters, a high of 650 and three quarters, a low of 635. July Kansas City wheat up 10 and a half at 686 and a quarter, a high of 687 and three quarters, a low of 677 and a quarter. September up 10 and three quarters at 697 and a quarter, a high of 698 and three quarters, a low of 688. July soybean meal up 5.10 at 324.80, a high of 326.10, a low of 318.50. July soybean oil down 58 at 73.74, a high of 75.13, a low of 73.25. June live cattle are up 50 cents at 249.40, a high of 252.15, a low of 245.47. August down 55 at 243.55. A high of 247, a low of 239.90. August feeders were down 192 at 362.30, a high of 367.45, a low of 357.25. September down 207 at 360.15, a high of 365.67, a low of 355.52. June lean hogs up $1.60 at $100.22, a high of 190 cents, a low of 98.90. That's a look at your markets here on the Rural Radio Network.
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2: With Ag Information on the Rural Radio Network, I'm Steve White. Interest in field peas continues to grow. Now producers can see how varieties perform and see the latest research. The West Central Extension Center in North Platte is hosting a field pea plot tour this Wednesday. Producers can see 20 acres of field peas in dryland setting, including spring and winter varieties, plus agronomic studies and peas grown on corn and wheat residue. Extension specialists invite you to walk the peas and help shape the future of field pea production. And if you miss it, they're hosting plot tours in southwest Nebraska on Thursday as well. A measure before Congress would legalize E15 year-round nationwide once and for all. Nebraska Senator Deb Fischer is once again a sponsor.
3: We have seen waivers for the last 5 years for the year-round sale of E15. The sky has not fallen, and it is very, very helpful to farm community. But yet, it's very, very difficult to make that certain and get it done as a bill to get this into law. Appreciate this administration and previous administrations when they would give those waivers. It's important to do that, but we need the certainty.
2: Fisher says farmers are hopeful to see the bill get across the finish line soon.
3: This being a year-round solution to some of their issues.
2: The measure stands separate from the so-called skinny farm bill passed by the House, now awaiting Senate action. For more ag news, including the Final Bell podcast, as well as Grain IQ, the weekly market roundup, and cattle call, check it all out at ruralradionetwork.com.
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7: 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And this upcoming weekend, Salvation Army Mobile Food Pantry returns to West Point. That'll be this Saturday from 8 until 10, or until the food is gone. That'll take place at the Nielsen Community Center here in West Point. 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
0: Good afternoon, and thanks for tuning in to the channel Final Bell. I'm Lacey Shippey on the Rural Radio Network. And getting into things, we'll take a look at how our grains ended the day today. July corn up 4 at 4.75 1/4. July beans were up a nickel at 12.13. July Chicago wheat up 15 at 6.34. Kansas City up 10.5 at 6.86 1/4. On the product side of things, July soybean meal was up 5.10 at 3.24.80. July bean oil down 58 at 73.74. And joining me for today's final bell is Austin Schroeder with Brugler Marketing and Management. And Austin, we have a lot of things happening this week that are going to have an impact on our commodity trade. Let's just start our discussion today with the factors that you considered the biggest supporters here as we begin this busy trading week here in the grains.
8: Yeah, well, as you mentioned, there's a lot, obviously, here this week. I mean, over on the bean side, I think the bigger factor that's kind of being followed is the Trump and President Trump and President Xi of China meeting here later this week. I think late Wednesday into Thursday and Friday is kind of when they're expected to meet here over the next few days. And I think that's given the beans a little bit of premium being put back in that market. Obviously, you saw the correction kind of led by crude oil late last week, and you're seeing a little bit of a bounce here Friday and into today's close. I think the market's just kind of, again, putting a little bit of premium into the market ahead of that meeting. And I think there's, you know, we haven't seen anything in terms of sales to confirm that China's buying or going to be buying in terms of some of the new crop numbers. But, you know, I think the market's kind of anticipating something to come out of the meeting, if not seeing some buying before, maybe seeing some buying after. You know, that we've had that 25 million metric ton number kind of thrown around in terms of what they're thinking about buying here for the new crop, or at least over the next 3 years, is kind of what was thrown around initially. So we'll see if we get any expansion on that. I don't think the market's necessarily looking for much in terms of new or old crop purchases, but I think maybe looking towards new crop. And you know, just from a pure technical standpoint, you kind of have an ascending triangle on that November soybean chart we broke out of here a little over a week ago, and you kind of rejected a test of that last week, and so that count would be around 1230. So that's kind of a number we're keeping an eye on the new November soybeans. But again, I think the main target on the beans is that meeting there with Trump and Xi here this week.
0: And do you think that the lack of a peace negotiation with Iran is going to have an impact on that meeting later this week?
8: Yeah, I think Trump would like to head into that meeting with something in hand, at least, you know, saying that, you know, we're trying to, you know, get this out of the, get this cleared away so China can kind of resume some of their purchases of some of that Iranian oil that we know they like. And so I think that would be something that is a negotiating factor. The other side of the coin, too, would be Trump walks in and says, you know, I've been holding Iranian oil, you know, withholding that from you guys here for the last couple months. So if you want a deal here, let's go ahead and make something, and we'll kind of resume that flow. So I think there's a lot of things you can read into that's definitely playing a role here. And I think President Trump's kind of holding some of those cards closer to his chest here.
0: And also coming out this week, we've got crop progress coming and an updated WASDE report tomorrow as well. What do you expect to see on those numbers, specifically with those new crop balance sheets that they'll have estimates for?
8: Yeah, those numbers are going to be closely watched. I know there are a lot of talk goes into that. But, I mean, you look at some of those numbers. Obviously, their USDA is going to take their planting intentions report from March, and they're going to take that as their acreage report for the planted side and kind of maybe throw in a 10- or a 5-year average for abandonment on the harvested side, and then they're going to throw their trend line adjusted yields on the corn and beans, which we know those are 83 and 53 is likely what they're going to use. So we know kind of some of their production sides. It's just kind of balancing out what they're going to use on the demand side. Again, I think a lot of it's just getting those balance sheets out and kind of squaring the numbers and seeing where they are. And as long as there's nothing too out of the ordinary, I think, you know, the market's not going to pay a whole lot of attention to it on the new crop side. I think most of it's going to be on the old crop and see what they do with corn on the exports and or the ethanol, and then what they if they can add any bushels to that crush side on the soybean balance sheet. In terms of the reports for tomorrow, I think the market's more going to be focused on what they do with the wheat side of things. Obviously, we're going to get our first look at the crop production numbers for the wheat, or at least the winter wheat. So the market's going to be heavily focused on where they put some of those yields. Obviously, we know HRW country down in the plains has been relatively abysmal. There's either going to be a lot of abandonment or a pretty weak yield or both here. And so I think the market's kind of trying to price some of that in. And, you know, obviously we got our crop condition ratings report out here later this afternoon. You know, I think the market's maybe looking for a slight improvement, but I think a lot of that's going to be over in some of those SRW states.
0: And we also got our export report today for last week's numbers. Tell me a little bit about those and how those factored into our trade here today.
8: Yeah, I think on the bean side, you saw a little bit better of a number. You know, if you look at the how far we've been lagging versus last year in terms of the export shipment pace, we've kind of picked up. I think we're down 22% versus last year right now. I think if you looked at it a few weeks ago, we were down closer to 30, or maybe a couple months ago, we were down closer to 30% from last year. So we've kind of crept up. You know, China's continued to, you know, get their 12 million metric tons of old crop on a boat and headed towards their way. And on the corn side, it just continues to be robust. And one thing I see fairly positive on the corn is not only the inspections side, is also the export sales. We obviously got a couple flash sale announcements here this morning to Mexico and South Korea. And so I think that, you know, throw in that with the level of corn that we've been seeing in terms of price level, and you're continuing to see those foreign buyers kind of come in and buy. You know, the U.S. has a lot of corn laying around the country, but the world doesn't necessarily. It's a little bit tighter in terms of stocks to use around the world. So the world definitely needs corn, and the U.S. has it, and they continue to show up there.
0: Thank you, Austin. Coming up after the break, we'll continue our market discussion. 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
0: Good afternoon and welcome back to the channel Final Bell. I'm Lacey Shippey on the Rural Radio Network, talking with Austin Schroeder with Brugler Marketing and Management. And we're going to shift our focus now to the livestock side of things. We saw June live cattle up 50 cents today at 249.40, August down 55 at 243.55, August feeders down $1.92 at 362.30, and June lean hogs up 160 at $100.22. And Austin, cattle futures have created a pretty substantial disconnect from the cash prices that we're seeing. Tell me, what is your take on the futures trade after dropping last week and losing ground here today, despite that cash trade that we're seeing?
8: Yeah, well, I mean, if you look at the June board, it's kind of pricing in around 250 here right now, and I think that basis typically sees a little bit of a discount out towards that June contract. So I think obviously we're pricing in maybe a little bit of a correction here in that cash market sometime. Obviously, you had some negative news here today with reports coming out that the White House is going to look at lowering some import tariffs on beef. Coming through here, I think as I read as soon as Monday, so that's kind of a pressure factor. I think part of that, if you look into it, I think a lot of it applies to the countries that go under that other category. Obviously we have trade deals with Australia and some of those other main countries that we're buying from. Brazil is not one though, and a lot of times they're quantified under that other category, which has a 23.6% tariff that they're put on after they meet a certain quota on their level of imports that we come through. So I think they're mainly going to lower that tariff rate quota there on that 23.6%. That's kind of the way I look into it. So it's mainly going to apply to Brazil, which we're going to get a decent chunk of beef if that opens up. Which, the futures kind of saw an impact here today. I think you saw a lot of that pressure come from maybe more in some of the deferred contracts. The cash is still kind of holding that June contract up, but you also saw some losses over in the feeders kind of selling off and using there as well.
0: And we started the day to the upside until that news came out, as though the market was over the correction that it had last week, and we went back to this fundamental support we had. Do you see us turning back that way once the market works through this news of these reduced tariffs?
8: Yeah, I mean, I get from an overall fundamental standpoint on the cattle, outside of maybe getting more in terms of imports on the beef side, we still remain strong. I mean, you have relatively tight slaughter ready numbers here, and that's going to be the case, now, and it's moving forward here as well. It's just not a lot of cattle around the country. But again, I mean, you're still tight on slaughter numbers. So from a fundamental standpoint, I mean, the feedlot should have, quite a bit of leverage here. It's just going to kind of depend on where that beef goes moving forward. I think you saw a higher print around that noon period here. We'll look for that box beef report later here today. But if you can remain supported there and get your seasonal boost in that beef market up above that $400 level, I think cash can remain somewhat supported here, and that's going to support the futures market overall. So I think from a fundamental standpoint, outside of that beef import story here, I think we're still supported here on the cattle side.
0: And taking a look at the months ahead, we're getting into the summer months. We've already started those higher demand periods for beef. What is your outlook on the continued demand, considering all of the factors at play here today?
8: Well, I think demand, you know, you've seen it kind of hold up here. I think the biggest concern is with gas prices nationally approaching $4 and even, you know, higher in some more regional locations, $4 or $5, $6 in some areas. I think that the bigger concern is what the consumers are going to make decisions for as we move into some of these peak demand periods. You obviously got to fill up your tank to make it to work. Are you going to go and buy a steak? Are you going to buy a pork chop? Are you going to buy chicken? What's the decision there? And I think with these high gas prices, I think there is some risk in terms of, again, as we approach that demand period where we typically see those strong price action from the beef side, I think there is some risk that you do lose a little bit of that consumer demand just due to discretionary spending here.
0: And for folks who are trying to make decisions as far as creating a marketing plan for the year ahead with this cattle market pretty unsure of whether that demand is going to hold up, what would you tell folks who are working on those plans and trying to make those decisions?
8: Yeah, I mean, especially with a lot of uncertainty, around just, again, a lot of the headline news. You saw that back in October, even a lot further with some of the news drop on some of those tweets. I think having some sort of floor in place, it doesn't necessarily have to be futures with a way that a lot of the price movement is. But it, you can put a price floor on with options, a bear put spread or something like that is always a good way to kind of give yourself some sort of floor so you know you're covered. And if the market, starts to head south, you're covered. It's better to have them and not need them than need them and not have them. So
0: thank you, Austin. That again is Austin Schroeder with Brugler Marketing and Management on the Channel Final Bell, brought to you by Channel Seed and your local Channel Seed Pro. I'm Lacey Shippey for today's Channel Final Bell here on the Rural Radio Network.
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10: 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Tomorrow is the primary election in Nebraska. You can find information on candidates and polling places online at sos.nebraska.gov. That's the Secretary of State's website in Nebraska, sos.nebraska.gov. Due to tomorrow's primary election, the Washington County Board of Supervisors will meet Wednesday, May 13th at 3:05 p.m. Consideration of an amendment to the jail food service contract, discussion of the proposed employee handbook for the county, and among other matters, an update on jail revenues are on the agenda. The complete agenda is online at washingtoncountyne.gov. That meeting Wednesday, 3:05 p.m. in the supervisor's room at the Washington County Courthouse at 15th and Colfax in Blair. A new police officer for Blair Police will be sworn in at tomorrow night's Blair City Council meeting. Another officer will be appointed as well. An update from the Blair Animal Shelter and consideration of the plans and specifications for the Highway 75 pump station project are on the agenda for that meeting. Those are among the matters for the Blair City Council when it meets tomorrow night, 7 p.m., in City Council Chambers at 218 South 16th Street. It is National Police Week, set aside to commemorate those who have lost their lives in service to their communities. Washington County Sheriff's Office and the Blair Police Department are having a walk Thursday, 6:30 p.m., and a ceremony. The public is encouraged to participate. Douglas County Law Enforcement will have a ceremony this Friday at 3601 North 156th Street in Omaha. It starts at 11 a.m. A hog confinement building burned yesterday in Plymouth County, Iowa. That fire broke out about 1:30 yesterday morning. 300 hogs died in that fire. Those animals were intended to be transported to Sioux City slaughter facilities today. Two area volunteer fire departments, Oyens and Remsen, fought that blaze with assistance from Lamar's and Kingsley. The cause is under investigation. You may want to allow extra time to get to your destination for the next several weeks. A major road construction project is expected to begin today. The Nebraska Department of Transportation will start work on Highway 36 to the Highway 133 Junction, as well as Highway 36 to Bennington Road. Highway 36 will be closed. Detours are planned. That detour will be Highway 133 to 30, then to Highway 36. This is in effect for about 90 days and will be wrapped up this fall. More details can be found at ndot.gov. Those are the latest stories from the KTIC News Center.
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7: Mostly sunny skies, high of 85 this afternoon. Winds will be out of the south at 10 to 15, with winds gusting up to 25. Tonight, slight chance for some sprinkles after midnight. Few clouds with a low of 60. Still kind of breezy. Winds will be out of the south at 15 to 30. For tomorrow, chance for some sprinkles early on in the day. Cloudy skies, gradual clearing as the day rolls along. Get up to an afternoon high of 78. Winds will be out of the west at around 15 to 30 miles per hour. For tomorrow evening, clear skies and a low of 46. Winds will be out of the northwest at around 15 to 30. Then for your Wednesday, sunshine with a high of 79. Wednesday night, clear skies and a low of 51. Then for your Thursday, sunshine will get up to an afternoon high of 84. Winds will be out of the south at around 15 to 30, with winds gusting up to 45. Thursday night, a chance for showers and thunderstorms. We'll see partly cloudy skies, and we'll dip down to a low of 59. And for your Friday, we'll see mostly sunny skies, and we'll get up to an afternoon high of 87. That is your forecast. More weather information is available anytime. 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
13: It is time for the Red Minute, brought to you by Red Star Fertilizer. Here's the head of Red Star Fertilizer, Tom Stanton. Tom, as we're looking at 2026 growing season, what is the situation specifically with our fertilizer plan? What are some of the questions that farmers are contemplating right now?
14: You know, the biggest thing is nitrogen. The cost per acre of nitrogen has increased by $35 an acre. If I'm a producer and I have not bought my nitrogen yet, I got a little pill to swallow. If I had bought my nitrogen, you know, I'm in really pretty good shape. Whether you bought it early or whether you're buying it now, we need to make sure we're protecting that nitrogen from loss, volatility loss, leaching loss, and denitrification loss. And we've got several products at Red Star in our branded line that will help protect that nitrogen season long. 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
13: You can still get the benefits by protecting that nitrogen, right? You're keeping that nitrogen there longer, right?
14: The fundamentals of how much nitrogen it takes to raise a bushel of corn has not changed. What has changed is how we're using the nitrogen, how we're placing the nitrogen to become more efficient with our nitrogen. But the key thing is, how and when am I applying it, and am I protecting it, and what am I protecting it with?
13: That's Tom Stanton with Red Star Fertilizer. 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That's today's Red Minute, brought to you by Red Star Fertilizer.
7: 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Agribusiness updates in just a little bit. You know, some area farmers have wrapped up their spring planting season already. Some are kind of at that spot where, you know what, if you give me good weather over the next few days, I'll be done by the end of the week. And we have some area farmers that just aren't in that big of a hurry. So they've taken their time, and when they get done, and it will be what it will be. And, of course, we're out and about still delivering some spring breaks. We'll bring lunch into the field. We're going to be making a stop near Wayne coming up tomorrow, and then a stop near Decatur coming up on Wednesday, and then a few more stops yet to come. So keep listening for your chance to get qualified for our spring break. 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Let's find out, how did the markets kind of wrap up today? We send that over to Chad Moyer here at KTIC.
15: Grain futures end of the day slightly higher today. Livestock futures, though, mixed on the mercantile. Chad Moyer with you, and a recap in the ag futures close. Row crop futures were moderately higher today as starting a new week, supported by firm energy markets. That after the president deemed the Iranian response to last week's U.S. proposal unacceptable and said now the month-old ceasefire is on life support. It's shaping up to be a significant week for the market news. We get a WASD tomorrow, and then President Trump is going to visit China at the end of the week. Also, Commitment of Traders report showed that combined non-commercial net long in futures is over a million contracts. That's a level that's only occurred twice before, late in 2020 and again in the spring of 2022. Here's how we settled out here today. July corn, 4 higher, 475 and a quarter. September up 4 at 481 and 3 quarters. December up 4 and a quarter at 497 and 3 quarters. July soybeans up a nickel at 1213. August up 5 and a quarter at 1208. November beans up 5 and a quarter at 1194 and 3 quarters. July bean oil down 58 at 7374. July soybean meal up 510 a ton at 32480. In the wheat pit, July Kansas City wheat 10.5 higher at 686 and a quarter, and September up 10 and 3 quarters, 697 and a quarter. Livestock futures a little weaker for cattle, but higher in the hogs today. June live cattle 50 higher at 249.40. The rest of the pit was down. August down 55, 243.55. October down 162 at 236.67. August feeder cattle down 192 at 362.30, September down 207 at 360.15, and October down 247, 357.32. Lean hog contracts, June up 160 at $100.22, July up 145 at 104.65, August hogs up 127 at 105.70. Also on the Merck milk futures today, June class 3 milk down 9 cents, 17.24, July down 15, 17.88, August down 7, 18.31. Well, in cash cattle country, it does not look like a typical Monday here. A few deals are being reported already here this week. Kansas selling a few head at $2.60, $3 higher than last week. There are bids on the table in some areas as other areas also at $2.60. New show list for this week, it's mixed, higher in Texas, lower in Kansas, lower in Nebraska and Colorado. Totals from last week, Nebraska Formula Ford 32,500, cash sales 33,400, the weekly total just shy of 66,000 head. Iowa moved 39,800 last week. Over in the hog trade today, barrows and gilts steady at 66, sows a little stronger, 50 to 56. Last week's cattle slaughter, 527,000 head, down about 7,000 from the week before. Hog slaughter, 2.45 million. That's above the 2.44 million the week before. Starting this week, cattle slaughter today, 102,000. That is up 4,000 from last week. Hog slaughter today, 462,000, down from 479,000 last week. There's a recap of the markets. KTIC, Chad Moyer reporting.
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17: The annual Hard Red Winter Wheat Tour is set to begin this coming week, bringing together more than 60 participants from across the United States and around the world to evaluate this year's wheat crop across Nebraska, Kansas, Colorado, and Oklahoma. This week's episode of the Nebraska Wheat Report, brought to you by the Nebraska Wheat Board. I am Carla Whittington, and joining us to talk a little bit more about this upcoming tour is Roy Shaneman, the Executive Director of the Nebraska Wheat Board. The Wheat Quality Council Hard Red Winter Wheat Tour, often referred to as the Kansas Wheat Tour, will officially begin on Monday in Manhattan, Kansas, before participants spread out across multiple routes on Tuesday and Wednesday, collecting field data and estimate crop yields ahead of harvest. Roy said that the tour gives the agriculture industry an early look at crop conditions across the region.
18: Basically, we take a lot of different routes across the major hard red winter wheat growing region, and we take counts and measurements and try to make some yield estimates and look for any potential diseases, insects, things like that going on in the crop.
17: At the end of the tour, participants combined their observations to release an overall production estimate for the hard red winter wheat crop. Roy said that the information benefits everyone connected to the wheat industry, from producers to grain handlers and bakers.
18: It just gives producers, millers, bakers, grain handlers, an idea of what to maybe expect or have a pretty good idea of what might be coming as harvest approaches. So it kind of gives the 30,000 foot view of the crop to all segments of the industry.
17: This year's tour is expected to include roughly 65 participants, including grain marketers, milling companies, baking industry representatives, producers, and media members. International guests from Mexico and Central America are also expected to attend.
18: So we get people from all different walks of life, all different kinds of backgrounds. Some people very experienced with going out and doing these measurements and calculations and estimates. And those people have probably been on the tour multiple times.
17: Before heading to the field, participants receive training on how to properly measure wheat stands and calculate yield estimates.
18: Prior to the tour, everybody gets together. We go through a training on what to look for, how to take all the measurements, how to use the formulas and the calculations, because a lot of these people on the tour are new. Some of them have never been in a wheat field. So we also take that as an opportunity to educate and train people as we go.
17: The fields evaluated during the tour are randomly selected along the route. Participants will stop approximately every 10 to 15 miles to gather samples and observations.
18: Each night, we get together and we talk about what we saw that day and present the results from all our calculations. And, you know, it's an educated guess, but we try to do the best we can and be as accurate as we can to paint the picture of where we think the crop is going to be.
17: The tour officially begins on Tuesday, with routes traveling from Manhattan to Colby, Kansas. On Wednesday, participants will continue from Colby to Wichita before returning to Manhattan on Thursday, when the final production estimates will be released. Royce encouraged producers and consumers to follow updates throughout the week on social media and through agricultural news outlets.
18: It's a big, big week for hard red winter wheat and everybody involved. So I hope everybody listens to the radio, watches their media, and watches the results as they're announced day to day and then the overall number.
17: And that's a look at this week's Nebraska Wheat Report, brought to you by the Nebraska Wheat Board. For this week's episode on the Rural Radio Network, we are catching up with Royce Shaneman, the Executive Director of the Nebraska Wheat Board.
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0: good run of bad luck. That is Mr. Clint Black on your official home for the greatest country music of all time. As we mentioned over the weekend, it was Mother's Day, and a happy belated Mother's Day to all the moms across the KTIC listening area. And a big congratulations to one special mom. That was Eliza Brunson of West Point. She won our Mother's Day gift basket prize package. And again, amazing prizes from the Flower and Gift Gallery here in West Point, Witt's Jewelry in Wayne, Simmerdown Tank and Bay Kitchen, along with the Dairy King in Wisner, Pearl Street Steakhouse and Lounge in Wayne, Red Door Coffee at West Point, Native 32 Winery of West Point, and also our friends at Riddle's Jewelry in Norfolk. All those great sponsors made our Mother's Day gift basket extra special this year. And again, a big congratulations to Eliza Brunson of West Point being our grand prize winner of the Mother's Day gift basket. On the way here in just a little bit, we're actually going to put a wrap to the 2 o'clock hour, and stay tuned. We're actually going to squeeze in a little more country music than normal. Merle Haggard and also the late Chris Ledoux, not too far away, here at KTIC.
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1: New warnings and sanctions. Lisa Brady, Fox News. The White House says the president is in no rush on Iran after he rejected Iran's latest peace proposal as garbage, now calling a ceasefire unbelievably weak.
2: After recent attacks on U.S. warships and here on the UAE in the past week, President Trump says the ceasefire is on life support. He also had this message for his critics.
3: They think that, well, I'll get tired of this, or I'll get bored, or I'll have some pressure, but there's no pressure. There's no pressure at all. We're going to have a complete victory.
2: Now, here are the terms that were a non-starter for the president, as reported by Iranian state media. The U.S. was supposed to pay for Iranian war damage, recognition of Iranian sovereignty over the Strait of Hormuz, end of U.S. sanctions, and the release of Iran's blocked assets.
1: Fox's Lucas Tomlinson in Dubai. The Iranians also reportedly calling for 30 days of negotiations on nuclear issues instead of front-loaded guarantees the U.S. wants. President Trump saying again today Iran will not be allowed to have a nuclear weapon. The U.S. Treasury Department announcing new sanctions on multiple entities and individuals accused of aiding Iran's oil shipments to China. This as the president prepares to head to Beijing tomorrow for a summit with President Xi.
3: I have a great relationship with President Xi. We're doing a lot of business, but it's smart business. We used to be taken advantage of for years with our previous presidents, and now we're doing great with China. We make a lot of money with China.
1: Their summit expected to address many issues, including Iran, Russia, and Taiwan, and trade. The U.S. Supreme Court just extending access to a widely used abortion pill at least until Thursday, while justices review the challenge to restrictions on that pill. Also just getting word Democrats in Virginia are asking the High Court to invalidate a state Supreme Court ruling that blocked an effort to draw new congressional maps. Stocks finish higher, the Dow up 95 points at the bell, new records for the S&P and the NASDAQ. 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
8: 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If convicted, she would face up to 13 years in prison. 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
12: Mostly sunny skies, high of 85 this afternoon. Winds will be out of the south at 10 to 15 with winds gusting up to 25. Tonight, slight chance for some sprinkles after midnight. Few clouds with a low of 60. Still kind of breezy. Winds will be out of the south at 15 to 30. For tomorrow, chance for some sprinkles early on in the day. Cloudy skies, gradual clearing as the day rolls along. Get up to an afternoon high of 78. Winds will be out of the west at around 15 to 30 miles per hour. For tomorrow evening, clear skies and a low of 46. Winds will be out of the northwest at around 15 to 30. Then for your Wednesday, sunshine with a high of 79. Wednesday night, clear skies and a low of 51. Then for your Thursday, sunshine will get up to an afternoon high of 84. Winds will be out of the south at around 15 to 30 with the winds gusting up to 45. Thursday night, a chance for showers and thunderstorms. We'll see partly cloudy skies and we'll dip down to a low of 59. And for your Friday, we'll see mostly sunny skies and we'll get up to an afternoon high of 87. That is your forecast. More weather information is available anytime. 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

0: afternoon with LifeSec information. I'm Steve White. Milk doesn't come from almonds and meat doesn't come from a lab. That's the opinion of Senator Pete Ricketts.
1: So it's funny you say that, because when I told my wife about the Fair Labels Act, she's like, is that going to cover almond milk too? And I'm like, doesn't actually cover almond milk. But the Fair Labels Act would say, look, if you're producing a meat substitute, you can't call it meat. Look, if it's plant-based or whatever, you've got to tell the proper ingredients. It's got to be labeled so that consumers can make a proper choice and know whether they're buying real protein from from an animal versus something that is made or something that's a replica of it. Again, it's just common sense. Consumers should know what they're buying.
0: Ricketts has proposed legislation to label plant and cell-based meat alternatives. It has the support of the National Cattlemen's Beef Association. USDA has finalized the Whole Milk for Healthy Kids Act, restoring whole and 2% milk options in federal nutrition programs. Ag Secretary Brooke Rollins says it's about offering students nutrient-dense dairy options and aligns with the move to make America healthy again. The whole milk rule has the support of dairy farmers who had been pushing for the change. In addition, USDA continues its multi-year process to update school meal standards. Nutrition is also the focus of updated SNAP rules. Stores accepting SNAP benefits must carry 7 varieties of foods across 4 staple categories: proteins, grains, dairy, and fruits and veggies.
2: If you're going to accept the taxpayer dollar under the SNAP program, you now have to stock at least 28 of those real foods.
0: Since 2025, USDA says nearly 3,200 retailers have faced action for failing to meet SNAP stocking standards. Those requirements take effect fall of 2026.
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7: Good afternoon. Corn up 3 1/4, 3 3/4 on the D's. The beans up 3 cents. The wheat up 17 on Chicago, about 12 on KC. Right now, I still like long side of the grain markets. We do have a report tomorrow. Hopefully, this time the government won't come in with something real negative on it. Seems like they do all the time. But overall, the grains should work higher in here yet. My big turn comes at the end of the month. If we were to rally sharply into that time frame, then that would be the time to do some significant hedging, I would think. So we'll see on this report. And then, of course, at the end of the week, Trump meeting with China, and hopefully something friendly comes out there. So right now, all the grains still pointing to the higher levels. Keep working up. So trends remain up, like long side. Over on the cattle market, that's a wild one. We're short out there in December and October. It's a month to be short. The upfronts, the cash is strong, so that one could still rally in here. But cattle, big range again today, almost $7 range on the cattle on the Octobers, closing well off their lows, but well off their highs too. So right now we've got some future shorts staying with those. We've got puts on staying with those. Hogs are doing well for us. We're in July hogs on the long side. I'm going to stay with that one, looking for that one to move to higher levels. Silver doing well for us, keeps moving up. Hopefully we can get up to 90 on this run. We'll see. Long term it's going to go higher. Dow still remain negative on that one. Just kind of a wash on that at this point in time, but going to stay short. Cycle say we should head lower. This is Jack at York Commodities. If you have any questions, give me a call. 402-363-1705. Have a great afternoon.
8: 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Nebraska has some of the largest beef-producing counties in the country, so there's no reason not to include beef as a healthy addition to your diet. Beef, it's what's for dinner tonight. 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
9: It's Classic Country, KTIC. On the way in a little bit, we'll check in with your Fox Business update. Big news this afternoon as President Trump said he intends to suspend the federal gas tax amid the higher prices stemming from the war with Iran. We'll have more details on that throughout the afternoon here on Classic Country, KTIC. Let's send it over, though, find out how those cash grain bids wrapped up today on the corn and soybean side of things. Here's Chad Moyer.
10: Here is a check on Monday's cash grain bids. I'm Chad Moyer. Center Valley Ag at 81.20 at Randolph, corn 4.18, soybeans 11.38 at Oakland East Hub, corn is 4.24 and soybeans 11.47. Elgin is corn at 4.23, soybeans 11.28. At Humphrey, corn is 4.23, soybeans 11.30. At Laurel, corn is 4.18, soybeans 11.38. Monroe has corn at 4.30, soybeans 11.35. Royal has corn at 4.15, soybeans 11.34. Wakefield is corn at 4.13, soybeans 11.33. At Hinton, Iowa, corn is 4.33, soybeans 11.37. Cooperative Supply, Dodge, Howells, Lee, and Richland, corn at 4.24, soybeans 11.33. Frontier Cooperative, Brainerd corn 4.22, soybeans 11.35. Columbus has corn at 4.31, soybeans 11.34. David City soybeans 11.36. At Mead, corn is 4.26, soybeans 11.37. Schuyler has corn at 4.26, soybeans 11.38. Wheat at 5.88. At Weston, corn is 4.18. Soybeans 11.30. Yanka has corn at 4.23. Central Plains Milling at Howells has corn at 4.37. July is 4.40. Norfolk Crush is soybeans at 11.88. July 11.83. North Bend Grain, corn at 4.25. Soybeans 11.48. Schuyler Grain in Fremont, corn at 4.30. Wheat at 6.56. Soybeans 11.53. ADM Lincoln Soybeans, 11.83. ADM Columbus Corn at 4.48. July is 4.55. ADM Fremont Soybeans, 11.83. ADM Fremont Elevator, corn is 4.30. And soybeans, 11.68. ADM Wisner, corn at 4.25. Soybeans, 11.53. ADM Newman Grove has corn at 4.28. Soybeans, 11.43. ADM Indianola has corn at 4.35. And soybeans, 11.43. Lincoln Premium Poultry at the mill at Fremont, corn at 4.40. July is 4.50. Michael Foods, Wakefield corn 4.25, Bloomfield corn at 4.20, Farmers Pride, Battle Creek, and Osmond corn at 4.18, soybeans 11.38. Wisner Farmers Elevator has corn at 4.26, and July is 4.34. Farmers Cooperative, Pilger, Windside, and Wayne corn at 4.18, soybeans 11.23. Cargill Corn Milling at Blair has corn at 4.58, July bid 4.61. Cargill Soy Processing, Sioux City, soybeans 11.98, July is 11.83. Cargill Ag Horizons at Albion, corn at 4.38 and soybeans 11.55. Beamer Grain at Beamer, corn 4.20. Husker Ag Ethanol Plainview, corn at 4.31, July is 4.38. Bungie Grain at Fremont, corn at 4.42, July 4.40. Fremont soybeans at 11.68. Bungie at Council Bluffs has soybeans at 11.78. At the Andersons Denison Ethanol, corn at 4.35, July is 4.39. Heartland Cooperative, Mondavin corn at 4.35, soybeans 11.41. Woodbine is corn at 4.34, soybeans 11.41. Mo Valley has corn at 4.37 and soybeans 11.43. Council Bluffs has corn at 4.51 and soybeans 11.53. New Cooperative Inc., Onewa, Whiting, and Hornick, corn at 4.33, soybeans 11.50. 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I'm Chad Moyer reporting.
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12: Well, let's get going. 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
18: A choppy trading session with the major averages kicking off the new trading week higher in the NASDAQ and S&P 500, notching fresh record closes despite renewed worries over stalled U.S.-Iran talks. Oil prices spike with West Texas Intermediate crude at around $97 a barrel, while Brent crude, the international benchmark, is around $105. Higher oil prices lifted energy stocks. Tech was the best performing sector, while consumer staples lagged. The Magnificent Seven big cap tech stocks were mixed, and chip makers continue to march higher with shares of AI darling NVIDIA rising 2% for a new record high. The Dow winners, Caterpillar, Goldman Sachs, and Honeywell. The Dow decliners, Home Depot, Salesforce, and IBM. The Dow rising 95 points, the NASDAQ higher by 27, S&P 500 up 14. That's your Fox Business Report. I'm Hillary Barsky, invested in you.
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0: It's Classic Country, KTIC, just one of many George Strait number one hits. Nobody in his right mind would have left her. On Classic Country, KTIC, that song released back in 1986. On the way in a bit, we'll have a check of the forecast. Sounds like the warming trend is on the way. Temperatures in the 90s by the end of the week. We'll have the details in just a bit here at KTIC.
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2: 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A major road construction project is slated to begin today. The Nebraska Department of Transportation will start work on Highway 36 to Highway 133 Junction, as well as Highway 36 from Bennington Road. Highway 36 will be closed. Detours are planned. That detour will be Highway 133 to 30 and then to Highway 36. This is in effect for about 90 days and will be wrapped up this fall. More details online at ndot.gov. A major hack last week interrupted access to the system that provides access to assignments, classes, and grades. Canvas was not available Thursday to students at Creighton, UNL, and UNO, and many local schools. That service is mostly restored, but it's also a discussion item at the West Point School Board this evening. Discussion of the superintendent's contract for the upcoming school year also expected. That meeting tonight starts at 6:30 at the West Point Public Schools Media Center, 1200 East Washington. Donations from RVR Bank, Sid Dillon Chevrolet, and the Blair Community Schools Foundation will be considered at tonight's meeting of the Blair Board of Education. An update on policies, consideration of a new chain-link fence at the South Early Childhood Center, approval of a new Ott Middle School business teacher, and resignations of two teachers and a board member also included. The full agenda is online at blairschools.org. That meeting this evening starts at 7 p.m. at 1326 Park Street in Blair. A candidate forum for Harrison County Supervisors is slated Wednesday night at the Rand Community Center in downtown Missouri Valley. Doors open at 6 p.m. Tomorrow is the primary election in Nebraska. You can find information on candidates and polling places online at sos.nebraska.gov. That's the Secretary of State's website in Nebraska, sos.nebraska.gov. Responses by the Blair Volunteer Fire and Rescue Department from Friday, May 8th through Sunday, May 10th, including a call regarding a non-responsive person, a seizure that was upgraded to CPR in progress, a structure fire Sunday morning with assistance from Fort Calhoun and Kennard fire crews, a handful of medical nature unknown calls, a person suffering from leg pain, and among other responses, a person injured in a fall. Those are the latest stories from the KTIC News Center.
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0: Mostly sunny skies, high of 85 this afternoon. Winds will be out of the south at 10 to 15, with winds gusting up to 25. Tonight, a slight chance for some sprinkles after midnight. Few clouds with a low of 60. Still kind of breezy. Winds will be out of the south at 15 to 30. For tomorrow, chance for some sprinkles early on in the day. Cloudy skies, gradual clearing as the day rolls along. Get up to an afternoon high of 78. Winds will be out of the west at around 15 to 30 miles per hour. For tomorrow evening, clear skies and a low of 46. Winds will be out of the northwest at around 15 to 30. Then for your Wednesday, sunshine with a high of 79. Wednesday night, clear skies at a low of 51. Then for your Thursday, sunshine will get up to an afternoon high of 84. Winds will be out of the south at around 15 to 30, with winds gusting up to 45. Thursday night, a chance for showers and thunderstorms. We'll see partly cloudy skies and we'll dip down to a low of 59. And for your Friday, we'll see mostly sunny skies and we'll get up to an afternoon high of 87. That is your forecast. More weather information is available anytime. 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
0: 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Weather-related livestock sales can create tax consequences for producers after drought, wildfires, and other disasters. 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
26: Extension Almanac.
27: Farmers and ranchers here in Nebraska have had to deal with wildfires and severe drought in some places, and the damage that they cause can be a tricky problem when it comes to taxes. On a recent Almanac, Nebraska Farm Business Director Tina Barrett discussed how being prepared before these unfortunate events take place can make a significant difference on your taxes. She continues that discussion today by focusing on lost forage from drought or wildfire and how ranchers might need to make some decisions about their livestock.
28: So we have two options, and really, even if it's the wildfire impact, we're really going to rely on the drought, which caused the wildfires, as probably the deferral options with the livestock. So we're really talking about those drought deferral options either way. So we have two options with that. One of them is a one-year deferral, and any livestock counts for that. So feeding, breeding, all of it. And so that gives us a kind of the flexibility. But what that does in a kind of real short terms is allows you to defer your excess sales to the next year. So we need to look back at the number of head that you sold the last 3 years, compare that to the number of head that you sold this year, and then take a per head average and carry that forward. So it's not as simple as if you sold your calf crop in January and then sold the next year's crop in December instead of holding it till January. It's not like we can't just take that December check and roll it to January. We need to do some calculations. But you know, that one, again, works for any kind of livestock, but we do have to make that calculation by type. So we would look at the calves and the number of excess. We would look at the cows and the number of excess, and we look at the bulls and the number of excess. And that just moves that into the following year. So it works really well, especially with feeding livestock, to kind of keep it on a similar path as what your history is. You do have to have be in an area that was eligible for federal assistance. If we would get a FEMA, presidential declaration for that area, which could be coming with the wildfires, that's an automatic guaranteed. But I think we can also look at some of the other things that come from federal assistance outside of FEMA as justification for that. And the drought monitor is a great resource to show that there's definitely a drought happening and those kinds of things. But any sort of documentation that you can keep to show that the sale was due to the drought or other weather-related conditions is going to be real important for you. The other option starts as a two-year deferral. This is only good for draft dairy and breeding animals, so not the feeding livestock, not the calves. And this gives us up to 2 years to replace that livestock. The one-year deferral just moves the money and you tax it later. This one, you have to replace it. If you don't replace the animals, then you have to come back to the year of sale and amend your tax return. So again, still have to have that weather-related conditions. Doesn't have to be eligible for federal assistance to get that two-year deferral. So that's kind of nice, gives a little bit more flexibility in that one. But 2 year becomes a 4 year if there is federal assistance granted. So if we would get some of that sort of designation in your area, we can make that a 4 year deferral. And then it can actually get extended 1 year at a time if those drought conditions continue. So I know we have a lot of counties in Nebraska where we are past that 4 year period, and we could continue to defer. And that's maybe good, maybe bad, but it is an option to continue that as long as the drought continues. The general rule with that replacement is that it has to be replaced with like kind, though. So beef cows for beef cows, dairy cows for dairy cows. And if we get to that 4 year period, then they lift that restriction. So
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0: As once again, that is your Nebraska Extension Ag Almanac update here on Classic Country KTIC. Tomorrow afternoon at about this time, we'll talk about the importance for area farmers to have a strategic plan. Details will be on that tomorrow afternoon when we check in with our friends from the Nebraska Extension with your Ag Almanac update. Top of the hour, Fox News, local and regional news, and a check of the forecast. 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
1: Ramped up legal fights over new maps. I'm Lisa Brady, Fox News. Democrats in Virginia asking the U.S. Supreme Court to invalidate last week's ruling from the state Supreme Court, which blocked new congressional maps on a procedural issue. Also just getting word that Alabama is asking the U.S. Supreme Court to intervene in a redistricting fight. And one more note from the high court, access to an abortion pill is being extended for now, at least until Thursday, while the review of restrictions on mifepristone continues. Federal health officials pushing back on concern that cuts to federal agencies may be hurting preparedness to deal with a hantavirus outbreak.
2: The Centers for Disease Control and Prevention and the Department of Health and Human Services, including, here's who Trump fired, cruise ship inspectors, port health station staff, disease detectives, and others.
1: Senate Minority Leader Chuck Schumer, Medicaid and Medicare Administrator Dr. Mehmet Oz telling reporters,

0: The country's prepared, the CDC is focused on it, and the agency is well aware of the opportunities to actually treat this problem, not just try to prevent it in the future, but treat it if it happens now.
1: 16 U.S. citizens evacuated from the cruise ship hit by a deadly outbreak are now at a special hospital in Nebraska for monitoring. Two others at a facility in Atlanta. Discouraging words about the ceasefire with Iran.
2: After rejecting a counteroffer from Iran over the weekend, President Trump tells me the ceasefire is now on life support.
3: Where the doctor walks in and says, sir, your loved one has approximately a 1% chance of living.
2: The president calls the latest proposal from Iran totally unacceptable and garbage.
1: Fox's Jared Halpern at the White House. Until the conflict ends, the president says he would support a temporary suspension of the federal gas tax to help lower prices. Missouri Republican Senator Josh Hawley just proposing a bill that would do that. 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
10: I'm Connie Green in the KTIC News Center, which is sponsored by TNT Coins in Fremont. A fatal motorcycle crash early Sunday claims the life of a North Bend man, 30-year-old Quentin Frazier, at Platte River Road and County Road 12, according to the Dodge County Sheriff's Office. A call regarding a possible home invasion and a hostage situation in Washington County last week ended up being a swatting call, a fake. The residents of that home on Maney Avenue were just fine, according to the Washington County Sheriff's Office. Memorial Day weekend is 2 weeks from today, and AAA Motor Club expects an increase of 6.84% in travelers, up from last year's figures. Those are the latest stories from the KTIC News Center.
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13: Mostly sunny skies, high of 85 this afternoon. Winds will be out of the south at 10 to 15, with winds gusting up to 25. Tonight, slight chance for some sprinkles after midnight. Few clouds with a low of 60. Still kind of breezy. Winds will be out of the south at 15 to 30. For tomorrow, chance for some sprinkles early on in the day. Cloudy skies, gradual clearing as the day rolls along. Get up to an afternoon high of 78. Winds will be out of the west at around 15 to 30 miles per hour. For tomorrow evening, clear skies and a low of 46. Winds will be out of the northwest at around 15 to 30. Then for your Wednesday, sunshine with a high of 79. Wednesday night, clear skies at a low of 51. Then for your Thursday, sunshine will get up to an afternoon high of 84. Winds will be out of the south at around 15 to 30, with winds gusting up to 45. Thursday night, chance for showers and thunderstorms. We'll see partly cloudy skies and we'll dip down to a low of 59. And for your Friday, we'll see mostly sunny skies and we'll get up to an afternoon high of 87. That is your forecast. More weather information is available anytime. 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
13: It's 840 Country, KTIC. Temperature-wise, sitting right at about 83 degrees. You're on your Monday afternoon here in the hearts of cattle country, Cumming County. Here's Deborah Allen on KTIC.

0: 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I'm Chad Moyer. 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Cash cattle country, last week's total confirmed cash trade, 107,400. Of that total, 71.4%, 76,700 for nearby delivery, 28.5% of that total, 30,700 was committed for deferred delivery 15 to 30 days out. Nebraska formula forward 32,500, cash sales 33,400, the weekly total just shy of 66,000 head. Kansas moved 87,400 in total, 13,600 in the cash market. Texas moved 76,000 in total, 5,200 in the cash market. Iowa's total movement, 39,800. Last week's sales, dressed business, 400 to 405, mostly at 402. The live business, 255 to 260, mostly 256 to 257. Show list distribution for this week, it's a mixed offering, a little higher in Texas, lower in Kansas, Nebraska, and Colorado. Now, it's not a typical Monday. A few deals are being reported already in Kansas at $2.60, $3 higher than last week. There are live bids on the table in other major feeding areas at $2.60 as well. Box beef cutouts today, choice $2.83 higher, $3.91.22. Select $6.48 higher, $3.91.49. 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Total load count today, 102. Hog trade, Iowa, Minnesota, Western Corn Belt, not enough data for a published report. Carcass value, 58 cents down. Total load count, 295. At the terminals, barrels and gilts start at 66, sows 50 to 56. 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
8: 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Does anybody else have the issue in their household where it's like, what do you want to do for supper? I don't know. I don't care. I don't know. I don't care. And you go back and forth for about 5 minutes or longer trying to decide exactly what to have to eat. Well, guess what? Today we won't have to worry about that in the Anderson household because today is National Eat What You Want Day. Whether you're hungry for a chili cheese dog, a greasy burger, french fries, potato chips, or maybe you're going straight for the dessert with ice cream and cookies. Well, guess what? You can do that today if you like, because today is National Eat Whatever You Want Day. And again, I guess enjoy it while you can, right? Stay tuned here in just a little bit. Agribusiness update on the way. Thanks again for letting us be part of your Monday afternoon here inside the 4 o'clock hour. Dougie Anderson along for the ride here at KTIC.
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16: Hello, good day, everyone. This is Lonnie Pates with USDA's Market News Service in St. Joseph, Missouri, with your closing livestock market report for this Monday, May the 11th. In feedlot trading today, there has been some limited trade today. In the Southern Plains, it was mostly at 260 today. Last week's established market was at 256 to 260. In Nebraska, did have some limited trade there as well. On the dress side of things, and it was at $4 on a dress weight basis. Last week was at 402 to 405. And that trade on a live weight basis was mostly at 260 last week. Now let's head on over and have a look at the box beef cutout closings. The choice cutout closed the day at 391.22, that's up $2.83 for the day. The select closed the day at 391.49, $6.48 higher, and that puts the choice select spread inverted, nothing new there, at 27 cents. There were 102 loads traded for the day, with 58 choice, 13 select, and 31 loads of trimmings and grindings. On the cutter cow cutout, that value at the end of the day today, $359.57. That's up $1.04 from Friday. On the boneless processing beef, there were 39 loads traded nationally today. On the livestock slaughter under federal inspection, cattle slaughter today estimated at 102,000 head. That's 4,000 more than a week ago and 5,000 more than a year ago. Friday's steer and heifer number was estimated at 73,000, while the cows and bulls come in at 19,000. Saturday's steer and heifer come in at 13,000, while the cows and bulls come in at zero. Moving on to the hog slaughter under federal inspection. Today, estimated at 462,000. That's 17,000 less than a week ago and only 1,000 less than a year ago. On the National Daily Pork Report, there were 296 loads traded. Carcass was valued at $96.98. That's down 58 cents from Friday's close. On the National Daily Direct Hog Report, there were about 500 head of negotiated sales. Can't report any prices or trends on the daily due to confidentiality. However, the five-day rolling average dress price comes in at $94.80. And that's been a look at your closing markets for this Monday. This has been Lonnie Pates with USDA's Market News Service in St. Joseph, Missouri. Have a great day, everyone.
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0: It's the legendary, the late, the man in black, Mr. Johnny Cash and Ghost Riders in the Sky, your official home for the greatest country music of all time. I tell you, it was a fun weekend in sports. The Nebraska baseball team were able to sweep the Iowa Hawkeyes. The Nebraska softball team are looking to host a regional upcoming this week. I tell you, it's an exciting time to be at least a Husker fan, and locally, and an area team punched their ticket to the state baseball tournament later on this week. Speaking of sports, let's send it over to sports with Mr. Joel Janacek here at KTIC.
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2: I'm Joel Janacek. The bracket has been announced for the Class C State Baseball Tournament. GACC West Point Beamer will play Elkhorn Mount Michael this Saturday at 1 o'clock at Papillion La Vista South High School. The game will be broadcast on 107.9 The Bull. The Nebraska softball team will be the number 4 overall seed for the 2026 NCAA tournament and will host a regional at Bolin Stadium beginning Friday. The Huskers won the Big Ten Conference tournament on Saturday with a 7-2 win over UCLA. Nebraska will play South Dakota in the first round of the regional on Friday at 5:30 p.m. The first game will pit Louisville against Grand Canyon. Alabama is the number 1 seed for the NCAA softball tournament, followed by Texas, Oklahoma, Nebraska, and Arkansas. Rounding out the top 10 seeds are Florida, Tennessee, UCLA, Florida State, and Georgia. The Nebraska football team will travel to Illinois to play under the lights on a Friday night in early November. The Huskers contest in Champaign was moved from Saturday, November 7th to Friday, November 6th, marking the third time in 4 seasons the schools have met in a Friday night matchup. Kickoff that evening will be at 7 o'clock. The Nebraska volleyball program will play in the first ever Players Era Volleyball Showcase in Las Vegas this August to officially begin the regular season. The 2-day event will be held on Saturday, August 29th and Sunday, August 30th. The Huskers will face UNLV on the 29th and Texas on the 30th. Start times will be announced at a later date. Dylan Carey doubled home 2 runs in a 3-run 7th inning as Nebraska swept Iowa 8-6 yesterday in baseball at Hawks Field in Lincoln. The weekend series drew 22,815 fans, which is the third largest conference series all time and the most since 2006. Nebraska is now 15-0 at home in the conference this season. Carey ended up going 2-for-4 at the plate with a double and 2 RBIs. Jed Buck homered and drove in a run while going 2-for-5. Gavin Blackowitz started and allowed 2 runs over 4 innings of 6 strikeouts. Colin Nowaczek got the win, throwing 2 2/3 innings of relief, striking out 5 and allowing only 1 run. Nebraska is now 37-14 on the season and 20-7 in the Big Ten Conference. They'll play at Creighton tomorrow night at 6 o'clock. In the NBA playoffs yesterday, the New York Knicks beat Philadelphia 144-114, and Minnesota got by San Antonio 114-109. In the NHL playoffs, Montreal beat Buffalo 6-2, and Anaheim got by Las Vegas 4-3. Shane Van Gisbergen won the NASCAR race yesterday on the road course at Watkins Glen. Van Gisbergen scored his 7th Cup Series victory all on road or street courses while leading for 74 of the 100 laps. Michael McDowell finished 2nd, followed by Ty Gibbs, Chase Briscoe, and Tyler Reddick. I'm Joel Janacek. 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
4: 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You can find information on candidates and polling places online at sos.nebraska.gov. That's the Secretary of State's website in Nebraska, sos.nebraska.gov. Due to tomorrow's primary election, the Washington County Board of Supervisors will meet Wednesday, May 13th at 3:05 p.m. Consideration of an amendment to the jail food service contract, discussion of the proposed employee handbook for the county, and among other matters, an update on jail revenues are on the agenda. The complete agenda is online at washingtoncountyne.gov. That meeting Wednesday, 3:05 p.m. in the supervisor's room at the Washington County Courthouse at 15th and Colfax in Blair. A new police officer for Blair Police will be sworn in at tomorrow night's Blair City Council meeting. Another officer will be appointed as well. An update from the Blair Animal Shelter and consideration of the plans and specifications for the Highway 75 pump station project are on the agenda for that meeting. Those are among the matters for the Blair City Council when it meets tomorrow night, 7 p.m., in City Council Chambers at 218 South 16th Street. It is National Police Week, set aside to commemorate those who have lost their lives in service to their communities. Washington County Sheriff's Office and the Blair Police Department are having a walk Thursday, 6:30 p.m., and a ceremony. The public is encouraged to participate. Douglas County Law Enforcement will have a ceremony this Friday at 3601 North 156th Street in Omaha. It starts at 11 a.m. A hog confinement building burned yesterday in Plymouth County, Iowa. That fire broke out about 1:30 yesterday morning. 300 hogs died in that fire. Those animals were intended to be transported to Sioux City slaughter facilities today. Two area volunteer fire departments, Oyens and Remsen, fought that blaze with assistance from Lamar's and Kingsley. The cause is under investigation. You may want to allow extra time to get to your destination for the next several weeks. A major road construction project is expected to begin today. The Nebraska Department of Transportation will start work on Highway 36 to the Highway 133 junction, as well as Highway 36 to Bennington Road. Highway 36 will be closed. Detours are planned. That detour will be Highway 133 to 30, then to Highway 36. This is in effect for about 90 days and will be wrapped up this fall. More details can be found at ndot.gov. Those are the latest stories from the KTIC News Center.
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0: Mostly sunny skies, high of 85 this afternoon. Winds will be out of the south at 10 to 15 with winds gusting up to 25. Tonight, slight chance for some sprinkles after midnight. Few clouds with a low of 60. Still kind of breezy. Winds will be out of the south at 15 to 30. For tomorrow, chance for some sprinkles early on in the day. Cloudy skies, gradual clearing as the day rolls along. Get up to an afternoon high of 78. Winds will be out of the west at around 15 to 30 miles per hour. For tomorrow evening, clear skies and a low of 46. Winds will be out of the northwest at around 15 to 30. Then for your Wednesday, sunshine with a high of 79. Wednesday night, clear skies and a low of 51. Then for your Thursday, sunshine will get up to an afternoon high of 84. Winds will be out of the south at around 15 to 30, with the winds gusting up to 45. Thursday night, a chance for showers and thunderstorms. We'll see partly cloudy skies and we'll dip down to a low of 59. And for your Friday, we'll see mostly sunny skies and we'll get up to an afternoon high of 87. That is your forecast. More weather information is available anytime. 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
9: 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Center Valley Ag at 81.20 at Randolph, corn 4.18, soybeans 11.38 at Oakland East Hub, corn is 4.24 and soybeans 11.47. Elgin is corn at 4.23, soybeans 11.28. At Humphrey, corn is 4.23, soybeans 11.30. At Laurel, corn is 4.18, soybeans 11.38. Monroe has corn at 4.30, soybeans 11.35. Royal has corn at 4.15, soybeans 11.34. Wakefield is corn at 4.13, soybeans 11.33. At Hinton, Iowa, corn is 4.33, soybeans 11.37. Cooperative Supply, Dodge, Howells, Lee, and Richland, corn at 4.24, soybeans 11.33. Frontier Cooperative, Brainerd corn 4.22, soybeans 11.35. Columbus has corn at 4.31, soybeans 11.34. David City soybeans 11.36. At Mead, corn is 4.26, soybeans 11.37. Schuyler has corn at 4.26, soybeans 11.38. Wheat at 5.88. At Weston, corn is 4.18, soybeans 11.30. Yanka has corn at 4.23. Central Plains Milling at Howells has corn at 4.37. July is 4.40. Norfolk Crush is soybeans at 11.88. July 11.83. North Bend Grain, corn at 4.25. Soybeans 11.48. Schuyler Grain and Fremont, corn at 4.30. Wheat at 6.56. Soybeans 11.53. ADM Lincoln soybeans 11.83, ADM Columbus corn at 4.48, July is 4.55, ADM Fremont soybeans 11.83, ADM Fremont elevator corn is 4.30 and soybeans 11.68, ADM Wisner corn at 4.25, soybeans 11.53, ADM Newman Grove has corn at 4.28, soybeans 11.43, ADM Edinola has corn at 4.35 and soybeans 11.43. Lincoln Premium Poultry at the mill at Fremont, corn at 4.40, July is 4.50. Michael Foods, Wakefield Corn, $4.25. Bloomfield Corn at $4.20. 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Soybeans, $11.38. Wisner Farmers Elevator has corn at $4.26. And July is $4.34. Farmers Cooperative, Pilger, Windside, and Wayne, corn at $4.18. Soybeans, $11.23. Cargill Corn Milling at Blair has corn at $4.58. July bid, $4.61. Cargill Soy Processing, Sioux City, soybeans, $11.98. July is $11.83. Cargill Ag Horizons at Albion, corn at $4.38 and soybeans, $11.55. Beamer Grain at Beamer, corn, $4.20. Husker Ag Ethanol Plainview, corn at $4.31. July is $4.38. Bungie Grain at Fremont, corn at $4.42, July $4.40. Fremont soybeans at $11.68. Bungie at Council Bluffs has soybeans at $11.78. At the Andersons, Dennis and Ethanol, corn at $4.35, July is $4.39. Heartland Cooperative, Mont Damon corn at $4.35, soybeans $11.41. Woodbine is corn at $4.34, soybeans $11.41. Mo Valley has corn at $4.37 and soybeans $11.43. Council Bluffs has corn at $4.51 and soybeans $11.53. New Cooperative Inc., Onawa, Whiting, and Hornick, corn at $4.33, soybeans $11.50. 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
0: 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On the way at the top of the hour, we'll check in with Fox News. Could gas prices be going down? We'll find out in just a little bit on why that could be happening. And then also we'll check in with Connie Green. She's got your latest local and regional news not too far away. 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
1: 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As we're coming close to putting a wrap to a Monday edition of the afternoon show. And stay tuned. We'll go squeeze in a little music from Hank Snow. And then later on, might even get some Dolly Parton for you. Thanks again for letting us be part of your Monday. And again, kind of was back to the grind we go. But again, weather's pretty nice across the KTIC listening area. Could use some rain in the forecast. We'll see if we're going to get it in the near future. Details will be on the way when we take a check of that forecast at the top here at KTIC.
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Hopefully you can enjoy the rest of your evening, maybe get outside and enjoy. Pretty nice evening in store across the KTIC listening area. We'll talk again tomorrow. Here's Dolly Parton.

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1: It a piece of garbage. I'm Lisa Lacera, Fox News. President Trump reacting to the latest response from Iran to the U.S. peace proposal.
2: I didn't even finish reading it. I said, I'm not going to waste my time reading it. I would say it's one of the weakest right now. It's on life support.
1: The president has warned bombings would resume if there is no deal with Iran. That includes Tehran's inability to obtain a nuclear weapon. On gas prices, the president has a plan to bring them down.
3: At least while the war with Iran continues to rattle the oil market, President Trump says he wants a suspension of the federal gas tax.
2: You know, it's a small percentage, but it's still money.
3: The federal tax on gasoline is just over 18 cents per gallon and would require action from Congress to suspend it. But there has been legislation introduced by both Republicans and Democrats to do just that. Still, President Trump says gas prices will drop quickly once the war is over and the vital Strait of Hormuz reopened.
1: Fox's Jared Halpern at the White House. Wall Street, the Dow gained 95. The Nasdaq added 27. The S&P plus 13 as oil prices rose over $100 a barrel as the Iran conflict drags on. Two passengers traveling together on the cruise ship infected with hantavirus have been transported to Emory University in Atlanta. The rest taken to a hospital in Nebraska.
4: The remaining 15 passengers are staying in more hotel-like accommodations here at Nebraska Medical Center for observation, and health officials say these safety protocols will keep the risk of the disease spreading to the general public very low.
1: Fox's Jonathan Sary in Omaha. Three people on board the ship died. Virginia Democrats have filed

0: An emergency appeal with the U.S. Supreme Court seeking to stop a lower court ruling invalidating their redrawn congressional maps. And the high court leaving a woman's access to a widely used abortion pill untouched until at least Thursday. 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
2: 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So I went straight to the official source, Medicare.gov, to get the facts about Medicare. 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
6: I'm Connie Green in the KTIC News Center, which is sponsored by TNT Coins and Fremont. Honest appraisals and fair prices for coins, silver, and collectibles. Yesterday at approximately 12:24 a.m., the Fremont Dodge County Communications Center received an automated message that a vehicle had been in a crash at Platte River Road and County Road 12 east of North Bend, Nebraska. A preliminary investigation revealed that a 2016 black Harley-Davidson motorcycle was westbound on Platte River Road when it failed to negotiate the curve, running off the road and crashing into the south ditch. The driver of the motorcycle, Quentin Frazier, age 30, of North Bend, was pronounced deceased at the scene. Frazier was wearing a helmet. The crash remains under investigation. It is unknown if speed or alcohol are factors at this time. The Dodge County Sheriff's Office was assisted by North Bend Fire and the Dodge County Drone Team. A 27-year-old Norfolk man, after driving erratically and at high speeds, was arrested yesterday by Norfolk police. When pulled over, the driver exited the vehicle and was confrontational with the officer. That officer drew his taser and ordered Nolan Peed to the ground. He initially refused, but later decided to comply. He was booked for aggravated third offense drunk driving, resisting arrest, obstructing an officer, and an improper turn. He was placed in the Norfolk City Jail and later transferred to the Madison County Jail, according to a news release from Norfolk Police. A call regarding a possible home invasion and hostage situation in Washington County last week ended up being a swatting call. The resident of that home on Maney Avenue was okay. A 30-year-old male was arrested at Highway 75 and County Road P26 after a traffic stop indicated the man was driving under suspension. A rollover accident with injuries at Highway 91 and County Road 7, also on that report from Sheriff Mike Robinson. Got junk computers? You can responsibly rid yourself of those electronic items at the e-waste recycling events coming up. The Papio Missouri River Natural Resources District is sponsoring e-waste collections Tuesday, May 19th in Tacoma from 10 a.m. till noon at 539 South 13th Street, and in Blair that same afternoon from 2 p.m. to 5 p.m. at 1060 Wilbur Street. On Thursday, May 21st, the Papio Missouri River NRDs will collect electronic waste in Walt Hill from 10 till noon at 106 South Costello Street, and later in the afternoon at Dakota City from 2 to 5 p.m. at 1505 Broadway. You can get rid of computers, monitors, printers, keyboards, office equipment, video equipment, and other small electronic devices. Those collection events will not accept large appliances or computer or electronic repair or retail business. Memorial Day weekend is 2 weeks from today, and AAA Nebraska says over 3.76 million drivers across the nation are expected to travel. Of that number, 3.15 million are expected to drive, about 158,000 will fly, and just over 400,000 will use bus, trains, or boat. Those figures reflect a 6.84% increase from last year. Those are the latest stories from the KTIC News Center.
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12: Partly cloudy skies tonight with a couple of isolated showers, a low temperature near 60, with winds out of the southwest at 15 to 30. Tuesday, a couple of showers early in the day, otherwise sunshine with highs in the upper 70s, and northwest winds at 15 to 30 miles an hour. Tuesday night, clear with a low of 46 degrees and northwest winds at 15 to 30 miles an hour. Wednesday, sunshine with a high temperature of 79 degrees and northwest winds at 5 to 10. Wednesday night, clear with a low temperature of 51 and east winds at 10 to 20. Thursday, sunshine with a high temperature around 84 and southeast winds at up to 45 miles an hour. Friday, slight chance of showers and thunderstorms early in the day, otherwise partly sunny with a high temperature of 87 and west winds at 10 to 20. Saturday, couple of showers with a high temperature around 87 degrees. In the Weatherology Weather Center, I'm meteorologist Ray Miller, and that's a look at KTIC weather on Classic Country KTIC.
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8: 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It's a 2-day course. 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Now is the time to get signed up for that. 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The direct link to that is up on the farm calendar. Nebraska Extension will offer an introductory Crop Scout training course. It'll be on Tuesday, May 19th for industry representatives and corn and soybean growers that are looking to strengthen their pest management and field scouting skills. It takes place at NREC, Eastern Nebraska Research Extension and Education Center at Meade. Some of the things they'll talk about: scouting tips and techniques, hands-on field practice, corn and soybean growth and development, crop disease ID, weed ID, corn and soybean insect scouting, identification and management, nutrient deficiencies as well. Pre-registrations are due by May 15th. Again, it'll be on May 19th at NREC. To get more information, the website, you can go to nrec.unl.edu. A direct link to register is also up on the farm calendar. That's May 19th at NREC, and a deadline to register is May 15th. USDA Ag Marketing Service is seeking nominations for the United Soybean Board and 22 members and three alternates from across the country. They are looking for nominations from Nebraska and Iowa. A deadline to nominate someone is May 29th. They are looking for folks to serve 3 years on the United Soybean Board. Again, you can get more information and the link to do that and nominations, all of that is up on the farm calendar. Again, USDA seeking nominees for the United Soybean Board. Deadline to nominate is May 29th. Again, we are in the middle of May Beef Month, or approaching the middle of May Beef Month, well into the month of May, and Nebraska Beef Council has brought together the Beef Passport Program once again. Numerous restaurants, meat shops, and meat processors all across the state are participating this year, and they have this passport, which is kind of neat. You can download it either digitally and put it in your digital wallet, or you could print off a copy as well. And as you visit these restaurants, meat shops, and meat processors, you get a stamp on that passport. Collect enough stamps and you get some prizes at the end of the summer. All the details are at goodlifegreatsteaks.org. goodlifegreatsteaks.org. Registration is being accepted now for the Iowa Farm Bureau Economic Summit, Trade Crossroads, Forces Shaping the Future of Agriculture. The event itself is mid-July at the FFA in Richmond Center in Ankeny, Iowa. Former U.S. Trade Representative Ambassador Bob Lighthizer will be one of the featured presenters at that meeting. Of course, there'll be some presentations as well, a new study on a partnership that will look at the latest economic indicators, looking at Iowa agriculture, what this means for farm profitability moving forward. If you register by May 31st, you save a little bit of money. 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For more information on these and other items, check the website, go online to kticradio.com, click on events, and then click on the farm calendar. I'm Chad Moyer, reporting on KTIC.
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2: Fox News, I'm Tom Rigotti. President Trump has declared the ceasefire with Iran on life support, calling Tehran's peace proposal unacceptable. Fox's Ashley Webster's in Tel Aviv.
3: President Trump will be meeting with security advisors to talk about the next steps. It could include a resumption of military action. It could also include what to do with the logjam of ships in the Strait of Hormuz, where more than 1,500 vessels remain stranded.
2: The man charged with trying to kill President Trump at the White House Correspondents' Dinner pleads not guilty. Fox's David Spunt reports.
4: Federal prosecutors say Allen, armed with several weapons, stormed through a security checkpoint at the Washington Hilton on Saturday, April 25th, before running toward the ballroom where he fired his long gun, hitting a Secret Service officer in the chest.
2: The agent was not seriously injured. 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
3: Partly cloudy skies tonight with a couple of isolated showers, a low temperature near 60, with winds out of the southwest at 15 to 30. Tuesday, a couple of showers early in the day, otherwise sunshine with highs in the upper 70s, and northwest winds at 15 to 30 miles an hour. Tuesday night, clear with a low of 46 degrees and northwest winds at 15 to 30 miles an hour. Wednesday, sunshine with a high temperature of 79 degrees and northwest winds at 5 to 10. Wednesday night, clear with a low temperature of 51 and east winds at 10 to 20. Thursday, sunshine with a high temperature around 84 and southeast winds and up to 45 miles an hour. Friday, slight chance of showers and thunderstorms early in the day, otherwise partly sunny with a high temperature of 87 and west winds at 10 to 20. Saturday, couple of showers with a high temperature around 87 degrees. In the Weatherology Weather Center, I'm meteorologist Ray Miller, and that's a look at KTIC weather on Classic Country KTIC.
4: I'm Charles Payne, and this is the Fox Business Report.
5: A choppy trading session with the major averages kicking off the new trading week higher in the NASDAQ and S&P 500, notching fresh record closes despite renewed worries over stalled U.S.-Iran peace talks. Oil prices spike with West Texas Intermediate crude settling at around $98 a barrel, while Brent crude, the international benchmark, was around $104. Higher oil prices lifted energy stocks. Tech was the best performing sector, while consumer staples lagged. The Magnificent Seven big cap tech stocks were mixed, and chip makers continued to march higher, with shares of AI darling Nvidia rising 2% for a new record high. Shares of Intel rose 3%, extending Friday's 14% surge following reports of an Apple chip deal. The Dow up 95 points, the NASDAQ higher by 27, S&P 500 up 14. That's your Fox Business Report. I'm Hillary Barsky, invested in you.
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5: In this election, let's elect a strong conservative Republican to the Nebraska legislature. 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A fifth-generation Nebraskan, Ted Jepp is a proven conservative. Ted Jepp is the only candidate in District 16 endorsed by the Nebraska Farm Bureau. 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Ted Jepp will stop fraud and wasteful government spending and supports real property tax relief for Nebraska families and farmers. 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Ted Jepp supports protecting women's sports by prohibiting biological males from competing against women and girls. On issue after issue, Ted Jepp will stand strong for our conservative values. Vote conservative Republican Ted Jepp for Nebraska Legislature.
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1: It's hanging by a thread. I'm Lisa Lacera, Fox News. President Trump rejecting the response from Iran to the U.S. peace proposal.
2: President Trump says a counteroffer from Iran over the weekend is garbage, and the ceasefire is now unbelievably weak.
3: I would say the ceasefire is on massive life support.
2: The president has warned of resuming a bombing campaign if Iran fails to reach a deal with the U.S. that includes never having a nuclear weapon.
3: But in Iran, they have the moderates and dying to make a deal, and then you have the lunatics, and I guess they're a little bit afraid of the lunatics.
2: President Trump is traveling to Beijing this week to meet with Chinese President Xi Jinping, a summit where Iran is expected to be a top issue.
1: Fox's Jared Halpern at the White House, the president posting on Truth Social that he's looking forward to his trip to China, which he called an amazing country with a leader respected by all. Two patients infected with hantavirus from the ship where three people died have been taken to Atlanta's Emory University.

0: City, where health officials say they're being monitored.
1: To the individuals that return today and their families, we are focused on delivering safe, respectful care and transparent communication. To the American public, we want you to know that we are here to protect your health and to ensure American communities remain healthy and safe.
0: The CDC's Dr. David Fitter. People from more than 20 countries have entered quarantine. A French woman was the latest to be confirmed as infected. Meanwhile, Senate Democratic leader Chuck Schumer says he's concerned the government won't be able to respond if Honda virus spreads further.
2: The Centers for Disease Control and Prevention and the Department of Health and Human Services, including, here's who Trump fired, cruise ship inspectors, port health station staff, disease detectives, and others.
0: The World Health Organization recommends 6 weeks of monitoring as the disease runs its course. 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
9: Partly cloudy skies tonight with a couple of isolated showers, a low temperature near 60, with winds out of the southwest at 15 to 30. Tuesday, a couple of showers early in the day, otherwise sunshine with highs in the upper 70s, and northwest winds at 15 to 30 miles an hour. Tuesday night, clear with a low of 46 degrees and northwest winds at 15 to 30 miles an hour. Wednesday, sunshine with a high temperature of 79 degrees and northwest winds at 5 to 10. Wednesday night, clear with a low temperature of 51 and east winds at 10 to 20. Thursday, sunshine with a high temperature around 84 and southeast winds at up to 45 miles an hour. Friday, slight chance of showers and thunderstorms early in the day, otherwise partly sunny with a high temperature of 87 and west winds at 10 to 20. Saturday, couple of showers with a high temperature around 87 degrees. In the Weatherology Weather Center, I'm meteorologist Ray Miller, and that's a look at KTIC weather on Classic Country KTIC.
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down to Georgia, he was looking for a soul to steal. He was in a bind because he was way behind and he was willing to make a deal. When he came across this young man sawing on a fiddle and playing it hot, and the devil jumped up on a hickory stump and said, "Boy, let me tell you what. I guess you didn't know it, but I'm a fiddle player too. 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

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Johnny said, "Devil, just come on back if you ever want to try again. 'Cause I told you once, you son of a gun, I'm

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1: Fox News, I'm Tom Rigotti. The 18 Americans on the Hanta virus-exposed cruise ship are back in the U.S., where they're being assessed and monitored during a quarantine period. Fox's Jonathan Siri reports the disease may have spread to other people.
2: Today, health authorities in Maryland announced that they're monitoring two residents who were not on the cruise ship, but may have had exposure to one of the cruise ship passengers who got off earlier and was on a flight with them abroad.
1: Democrats in Virginia are asking the U.S. Supreme Court to intervene after their redistricting plan was invalidated. Fox's Jessica Rosenthal reports.
3: Virginia state Democrats have asked the U.S. Supreme Court to invalidate the state Supreme Court's ruling. The state Supreme Court found the constitutional amendment put before voters authorizing congressional lines to be redrawn violated procedure.
1: Voters narrowly approved the new congressional maps last month. 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
4: In this election, let's elect a strong conservative Republican to the Nebraska legislature. 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A fifth-generation Nebraskan, Ted Jepp is a proven conservative. 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Ted Jepp will stop fraud and wasteful government spending and supports real property tax relief for Nebraska families and farmers. 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On issue after issue, Ted Jepp will stand strong for our conservative values. Vote Conservative Republican Ted Jepp for Nebraska Legislature.
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6: Partly cloudy skies tonight with a couple of isolated showers, a low temperature near 60, with winds out of the southwest at 15 to 30. Tuesday, a couple of showers early in the day, otherwise sunshine with highs in the upper 70s and northwest winds at 15 to 30 miles an hour. Tuesday night, clear with a low of 46 degrees and northwest winds at 15 to 30 miles an hour. Wednesday, sunshine with a high temperature of 79 degrees and northwest winds at 5 to 10. Wednesday night, clear with a low temperature of 51 and east winds at 10 to 20. Thursday, sunshine with a high temperature around 84 and southeast winds and up to 45 miles an hour. Friday, slight chance of showers and thunderstorms early in the day, otherwise partly sunny with a high temperature of 87 and west winds at 10 to 20. Saturday, couple of showers with a high temperature around 87 degrees. In the Weatherology Weather Center, I'm meteorologist Ray Miller, and that's a look at KTIC weather on Classic Country KTIC.
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3: 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Here's the head of Red Star Fertilizer, Tom Stanton. Tom, as we're looking at 2026 growing season, what is the situation specifically with our fertilizer plan? What are some of the questions that farmers are contemplating right now?
4: You know, the biggest thing is nitrogen. 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
4: 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But the key thing is, how and when am I applying it, and am I protecting it, and what am I protecting it with?
3: That's Tom Stanton with Red Star Fertilizer. 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
6: Nebraska students with big business ideas recently competing for more than $80,000 in prize money from the University of Nebraska Lincoln's annual New Venture Competition. I'm Steve White on the Rural Radio Network. One of this year's top honors went to a young entrepreneur from Ord who's combining agriculture and drone technology. Adam Knapp says his business is already filling a need in rural Nebraska. Knapp recently wrapped up his sophomore year at UNL, where he's studying agribusiness and entrepreneurship. This spring, he took first place in the university's new venture competition with his custom drone spraying business. Before talking business, Knapp was discussing some of the latest precision technology being used on his Valley County farm.
7: Yeah, new to us this year, we just got the three-point hitch that steers itself. So we put the globe back on the planter there, and then it tells so then the planter knows where it's at, so then it'll move the three-point hitch to wherever it needs to be to steer the planter. So that's been a huge upgrade on hills and stuff.
6: Knapp said technology like that has changed the game for agriculture, and it's also helped shape his business idea.
8: All that technology can be a real game changer, can't it?
7: Oh yeah, it's a huge game changer.
8: You're kind of a technology guy because you got a drone business, right?
7: Yep, that's right. Yep.
8: And in fact, you pitched with an angler contest and did pretty well, I understand. Is that right?
7: Yeah, so the College of Business holds their new venture competition every single spring. And so it's all the entrepreneurs and all the businesses and the whole UNL campus, and they can come in and present their business. And I got first place this year, so that's kind of fun.
6: The competition drew a record 84 teams this year from across the university. Knapp's company, Knapp Custom Ops, earned the $15,000 grand prize. His business provides aerial drone application services for farmers in central Nebraska.
7: It's a drone spraying business, so I offer a service, custom application service business to farmers in the Valley County area. So the main thing I do is spray fungicide and insecticide.
6: Okay.
7: And then I also spray pastures, spread cover crops, and then do some small herbicide spraying around farmyards and stuff like that.
6: Knapp says the business is already gaining traction because it solves a practical problem for producers needing timely application work done. And while he's still in college, he says the long-term plan is already pretty clear.
8: So just wrapped up your sophomore year with the idea of get your degree and come home and farm with that and kind of run your custom spray business then.
7: That's the plan, yep.
8: Yeah, awesome.
6: Knapp says one thing may have helped separate his business from other entries, and that's the fact he's already operating in the real world. He's got customers, revenue, and demand.
8: Was it meeting a need, or was it kind of the business plan you put together, or what do you think maybe was kind of the deciding factor there?
7: That's a great question. I think there's a couple things, but I think one of the biggest things was is just the traction I had in the first year, the amount of business I did, amount of revenue, and also offering a service that is needed and is filling a gap in the area. A lot of great businesses and a lot of great ideas, but some of the other businesses maybe weren't as far along, so that really helped me in the competition.
6: Knapp plans to continue growing both the farming operation and the drone application business after he graduates in a couple of years from the University of Nebraska-Lincoln. Reporting in Ord on the Rural Radio Network, I'm Steve White.
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